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2: Ebola outbreak in Congo has now spread to 7 provinces, and local authorities say it's showing no signs of slowing down. As of Wednesday, nearly 3,400 people have died. A California man arrested in connection with a plot to collect fraudulent petition signatures.
3: This scheme was not about fraudulent votes in an election for any particular office or candidate, but about garnering signatures for petitions supporting certain ballot initiatives. James Brass was the alleged ringleader of the scheme and is charged with paying homeless people on LA Skid Row to sign those petitions using the stolen identities of registered voters. Brass was arrested Thursday and pleaded not guilty at an initial court appearance. Now, Brass is alleged to have paid people on Skid Row to sign the petitions and to have received nearly $41,600 from a petition management company for that work.
2: Fox's Jonathan Hunt in Los Angeles. California imposing new restrictions against social media companies designed to protect kids online.
4: This is a first of its kind law in the U.S., and it comes after Australia outright banned social media for people under 16. This is how they plan on doing it. The new law prohibits any addictive features to any users under 16. The companies will need to take reasonable measures to ensure they're complying. The Attorney General can also adopt regulations to enforce this law, and civil penalties will be created for non-compliant platforms, enforceable only via civil action. The Electronic Frontier Foundation is criticizing the move, saying this: age gating requirements also force everyone to give up more personal information.
2: Fox's Kelly Sabiri. The new regulations follow a legal settlement reached between Meta and 29 states, including California, that require the company to establish new guardrails for young users. I'm Lisa Lucera. This is Fox.
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6: Lacrosse's official forecast.
7: Chance for storms tonight, otherwise partly cloudy. Low is around 65. Southerly winds 10 to 15 miles an hour. Tomorrow, high of 78. Low is around 52 tomorrow night. Cooler Sunday and Monday, with highs from the upper 60s to the low 70s. Chance of rain showers Sunday. Thunderstorms likely on Monday. Currently, it's 79 degrees.

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2: Welcome back to the Ramsey Show. I'm here with Dr. John Deloney taking your calls. Robert is up next in Biloxi, Mississippi. What's going on, Robert?
12: Yes, sir. Me and my son run an auto restoration shop. We build classic cars.
2: Cool.
12: And, yeah, kind of. Or it used to be. Anyway, we are behind right now by about, I guess, 25,000-30,000. And
2: what do you mean by behind?
12: Let me think. I guess you could say we started out not charging enough, and then it, I guess, turned into robbing Peter to pay Paul.
0: But I mean, are you 30 grand y'all are in the hole to repair the cars already in your bay, or are y'all losing that much money like a month?
2: Or did you take out a loan for $30,000?
12: No, we're behind to finish the cars that are already in the shop.
0: Ah, okay.
2: And what it's costing you versus what you're charging, there's a net loss of $30,000.
12: Yes, sir.
2: Got it.
12: We're from a position, I guess we're fighting from a behind position right now.
0: Yeah,
12: it started out as not charging enough, but that problem has been corrected. Okay. But it just feels like we're never going to catch up.
0: Has it negatively impacted future business deals?
12: Yes, because now they're taking too long. So obviously the calls have slowed down because they're like, man, they've had my car, a while,
2: Is it just you two doing all of this work?
12: No, sir. We do have three full-time people.
2: Okay.
0: So what's the monthly hemorrhage on top of this?
12: So we're bringing, I guess right now we're bringing in about 12-2, and it's costing us around 10-7 to do that 12-2.
0: Yikes.
2: Do you have any debt?
12: Say it's going to take forever to catch that up. No, sir.
2: So there's no debt attached to the business or in your personal life?
12: No, sir.
0: Can I throw a couple of things at you as a complete idiot when it comes to this stuff?
12: Absolutely.
0: What does it look like? So I can imagine, the only corollary I have is guitars. I like fancy guitars, and I don't have super fancy ones, but I like guys who work on super fancy guitars. There's a couple of guys in the building here that are legends in that world. And I understand that once you position yourself as we are classic car restorers, I would imagine, same as I only work on high-end guitars, if that market dried up, it would feel like I was losing something to then go change pickups and cheap guitars. But I know this. I know that there's a guy here in town that will come to the office and pick my truck up and drive it back to his shop and change the oil on it and bring it back here. And I pay him well to do that because it lets me be with my daughter more, right? Are there things like that y'all could scramble for the next 6 months and do concierge oil changes, go fix tires, go do be on call 24/7 that would allow y'all to play catch up while the heartbeat of what y'all love to do, which is restore classic cars, which by the way I love, but that business isn't holding water right now. I'm afraid in an effort to hang on to your dream, you're gonna have to close the whole thing.
12: Yes, sir.
0: You get what I'm saying? Is that possible? Do y'all have a way to scratch and claw and do other things?
12: I'm sure we probably do. Which I did

0: challenges in your business, because it's even if all cylinders are firing, you're making 12 grand and spending 10 and a half. That's just not a sustainable business.
1: Do you guys have any savings right now?
2: Well,
1: in the business or personal?
2: No, sir.
1: Okay. Do you have
2: one
1: a wife?
2: Thing I will say, yes, sir, sure did.
1: She work outside the home?
2: Thank goodness she does, yes, sir.
1: Okay. Well, we might need to look at some other sources of income, and maybe you even go out and do something you're really good at and make really good hourly money doing it in the meantime, even if it means letting go of some clients to try to climb out of this. We're hoping for the best for you, man.

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3: And now for the weather. Here's meteorologist Stormy O'Day. Okay, I don't even know what this is.
4: 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Today will be... Ooh, that's not good. And say we try that again.
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15: Lacrosse's official forecast.
16: Chance for storms tonight, otherwise partly cloudy. Low is around 65. Southerly winds 10 to 15 miles an hour. Tomorrow, high of 78. Low is around 52 tomorrow night. Cooler Sunday and Monday, with highs from the upper 60s to the low 70s. Chance of rain showers Sunday. Thunderstorms likely on Monday. Currently, 75.
17: Welcome back to the Ramsey Show. John, there was a, in the dark corner of the personal finance YouTube internet.
18: Where you live?
17: There was a firestorm. And here's why. Graham Stephan.
18: Who I love.
17: Real estate investor, personal finance YouTuber. We've been friends for a while.
18: He's great. I love him.
17: We've collabed a lot of Graham fans out there. And some people found Ramsey through him and found Graham through us. And he recently posted this video one day ago. Million views. I paid off my 2.875% mortgage. ... Dave Ramsey was right.
18: Graham!
17: Which is a great title, because famously, while Graham agrees with a lot of our teachings, and he's one of the most frugal people I know, he makes me look like a real big spender.
18: I always dreamed of having a segment on my show called The Spend-Off between you versus Graham. It would have been
17: brilliant.
18: Awesome.
17: There's still time. So Graham posted this video, and it was 16 minutes of him basically saying what I have been telling him every time I've been hanging out with them, what Dave Ramsey told him, which is, yeah, but you got to just pay it off because the peace of mind is worth it. It's a weight off your shoulders. Life isn't about arbitrage and the spread. You're not taking into account risk. And it was 16 minutes of just, it sounded like we had infiltrated him. It was inception.
18: All right, maybe.
17: Well, you know, why don't we roll we'll roll a 60-second version, a little montage, if you will, so you can get a taste for what happened in this video.
18: All right.
19: After years of telling people not to pay off low interest rate debt and arbitrage your money in the markets to make more money instead, I'm starting to think that maybe I was wrong. I never thought I would say this, but for the first time ever, kind of started to think that maybe Dave Ramsey has a point. Even though everything was on auto payment, I never accounted for the fact that every single mortgage became its own mini ecosystem of thinking. Honestly, I didn't even think this would be a thing until I started selling off my real estate. I'm talking the ones with 2.875% mortgages fixed for 30 years. And once those were sold, it just felt like an odd sigh of relief. It was as though something was taking up mental space in my head that I didn't even know existed until it was gone. That is why when it comes to the final piece of paying off your loan, it really just comes down to freedom.
17: I'm just going to slow clap that one.
18: No, hold on. I have to say this. That's the first time I've seen this, and you're telling me about this. Like, I cannot, dude. I bet you didn't see this coming. I'm getting choked up. Here's why. Graham is somebody who I just love hanging out with, but also I have high respect for. But also, Graham has a whole bunch, like people follow him because he's brilliant and he's smart and he's got very clear ideas on how, and he lives what he preaches, which is rare these days. The world will shift, and the world that my kids are inheriting, that your kids are inheriting, will change when people have the courage to say, I was doing this, I had a lived experience, magic words, I was wrong, and here's what I'm doing now. And dude, just like, I applaud Graham for that level of character. That gives me a little sliver of hope in this world on fire we live in for the world my kids are growing up in. Like, bravo, brother. That's awesome.
17: Awesome. I got a real treat for you, John, because we have Graham on the line right now on video.
18: Graham!
17: What's going on, Graham?
18: What's up, brother?
20: Good.
18: I wouldn't have said nice things if I knew you were.
20: I was on.
18: Yeah.
20: You knew I was on the entire time. You're like talking me up.
18: I wasn't going to say nice things.
20: In my ear, and I'm like, oh, man.
18: How are you, man?
20: I'm doing good.
18: Awesome, dude.
20: Good to see you guys.
17: I got to know, this was not an April Fool's prank. You actually paid off your primary mortgage.
20: So this started with some rental properties that I had. And I kept them for years because all of them were locked at like 2.8% to 3.3%. And I kept them because I didn't want to give up that mortgage. Because to me, the mortgage was everything. And if inflation is, you know, 3 to 5%, assuming they're not lying about those numbers, it could be way higher than that. And you know, it's free money. And I started selling off these properties and oh my gosh, it never hit me until I looked at Rocket Money. And I tracked my finances there and I saw the debt category just, bloop, just go down. I was like, wait a second. This is just a weird weight off my chest. Even though they were all cash flowing, they all did fine. It was just something for me that was just a bit of a sigh of relief that it just felt good to see that number go down. Mm-hmm. And then I asked on Twitter and I sent you this link that I asked if anyone regretted paying off their mortgage early, even the people with low interest. And I want to say 98% of people, not a single one was like, yeah, I have regrets. Everybody was like, yeah, I know I could have made more money in the markets, but just the feeling of having a paid off home, it just gave me a little more confidence, a little pep in the step.
17: Made you a couple inches taller. I love it. Man, that's huge. Because we've argued about this for years, I feel like. Anytime I've been on Ice Coffee Hour, you've been on our show, we usually get into a debate about arbitrage and spreads, and I'm always like, man, it's more than about a spreadsheet. It's about living your life and risk and peace, and you guys were such like math logic people that I felt like I couldn't get through to you. So what finally did it? It wasn't me. Was it Dave Ramsey himself?
20: It was really just paying off those rental properties.
18: The feeling.
20: It was the feeling of doing that and then realizing, oh my gosh, it's just like I've gone to this arbitrage my entire life to like not nickel and dime, but like, oh, if I could make an extra dollar over here and I could do this and move this, or like I would do it because I always just look at the numbers. I'm like, the numbers make sense. But when I started to get that peace of mind of just like, you know, maybe I'm not going to make as much money, but you know what? It's simpler. I don't have to think about it. It frees up some space for me to focus on something else. I'm not so stressed out all the time. It's just that's a feeling that I never really appreciated until I want to say this last year. And it all started oddly enough because I had this rental property where it made sense for, it's so dumb, but I calculated that I could take a pledged asset line at like 4.something% and build out this basically guest house. And I was able to make like a 15% cash on cash return on none of my own money. And I thought, well, man, this makes sense. I should do this. And it was the worst 9 months of my life dealing with construction in Los Angeles.
17: And
20: then I realized, what? Oh my God, for what? For what? I get to borrow this money over here and do this over here to make an extra. It was like 14 grand a year that I thought was, oh, that's going to be free. It was awful. The amount of stress and headache that that went into, I lost so much more money than I ever would have gained in years just from lost opportunity cost because my mind was not fully present. Mm. And that's when I realized, you know what, I've taken this too far. And I think there's a value to simplicity and peace of mind that I never calculated until that experience.
17: Beautiful. So what would you tell someone? Because we get these calls often on the show of, I'm confused. Why should I pay this off when I can make more in the market? What would you tell those people out there who are hanging on to those low interest rate mortgages going, I could pay it off. I could pay extra, but I just feel like there's better opportunities.
20: The thing is, mathematically, I do think that there are better opportunities out there. I mean, again, when you look at the numbers, it doesn't make sense on a primary residence, low interest rate mortgage. If you're taking the deduction on top of that, like, my gosh, that mathematically pencils out. I would say for me, there is a quality of life improvement, but that doesn't also mean that you can't, you should be building also up an emergency fund. You should be maxing out retirement accounts. You should be investing. I wouldn't take down the emergency fund and not invest for the sake of paying down a mortgage. But I do think there's a value of peace of mind that comes with just having it paid off, as long as it's not done at the detriment to everything else. And when I cited these surveys, by the way, it said that one of the biggest quality of life improvements was also cash on hand.
18: Yeah.
20: And so not having like zero emergency fund, but you have a paid off house. It's having cash on the side led to more peace of mind than even having a paid off property. So I think there's something to be said about that.
18: Yeah.
17: Beautiful.
20: But otherwise, I think, you know, peace of mind, you got to calculate that.
18: Hey, bravo, brother.
17: Thanks for hanging out with us.
18: Not because you follow the Ramsey plan, but bravo for choosing peace. That's awesome, man. And respect, man. Big time respect.
17: We'll see you, Graham. All right, I'm going to end with this comment I left on the video, John, which is, my work on this earth is done. I've done it. I've evangelized the Ramsey plan successfully, even if it's subconsciously.
18: I love that guy.
17: And glad Graham's a friend. And way to go, being debt-free, man.

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2: At the sites of the attacks. I'm Lisa Lucera, Fox News. President Trump honored the victims of 9/11 at the Pentagon this morning.
3: 2,977 beautiful souls were ripped from our world, and many more died in the weeks and years after.
2: The president says September 11th reminded us of the terrible power of hate, adding the 25 years since have shown the even greater power of the American spirit to endure and prevail and to win. Former President Bush, who was president on 9/11, along with former Presidents Clinton, Biden, and Obama, attended the ceremony at Ground Zero along with Vice President Vance, Commerce Secretary Howard Lutnick, who was the chief executive of investment firm Cantor Fitzgerald, also attended. Lutnick's brother was among the 658 of the firm's employees who were killed. Some of the families called out the U.S. government during the tribute.
4: Some family members taking part in the readings at Ground Zero called for the U.S. government to release key evidence in their lawsuit against Saudi Arabia.
5: My husband, Tom Strada, you are missed more with each year that passes. But how can it be 25 years and still we have no justice for the role that Saudi Arabia played in your murder?
4: Their suit was filed in 2016 after bipartisan legislation allowing individuals to hold foreign governments accountable in U.S. courts for terror attacks in the U.S. became law.
2: Fox's Tanya J. Powers in Lower Manhattan. The CIA's released dozens of documents on Osama bin Laden and al-Qaeda from April 1998 to September 12, 2001.
6: Today, the CIA declassified a presidential daily brief that was presented to President Clinton in 1998. Part of it said that al-Qaeda may try to fly an explosive-packed airplane into a U.S. city.
2: Fox's Peter Ducey. 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
2: Police in Jackson, Mississippi have arrested a man in the death of Tasia Fortune, a black woman found hanging from a tree last month. Her body was found hanging in the backyard of an abandoned home in Jackson August 3rd. She died less than a year after the hanging of 21-year-old Trey Reed, a black student at Delta State University in Cleveland, and Corey Zucatas, a white man in Vicksburg. The authorities determined those deaths to be suicides. An artificial intelligence company stops a potential hazardous situation.
10: Anthropic says says it blocked several attempts to use its technology for research that could potentially help in the creation of biological weapons. The company says it banned accounts involved in five cases while stressing it could not determine whether the researchers actually intended to cause harm. In one case, its systems blocked a request for help writing a grant application involving research that raised biosecurity concerns. Anthropic says it has added stronger safeguards to its latest models to restrict biological research that could also be used to develop weapons. The company says none of the cases in its report involved its newer, more powerful Claude Fabler Mythos class models. CJ Papa, Fox News.
2: Inflation rose as expected in August. The consumer price index was up 0.4%, up 3.4% for the year, holding steady from July. Core CPI, excluding food and energy, rose 0.3%, slightly higher than forecast. An American woman won't be in the final in the women's draw at the U.S. Open.
11: Back-to-back defending champion Aryna Sabalenka will square off with the new number one women's tennis player in the world, Elena Rybakina, on Saturday afternoon. It'll be a clash of the two best hardcourt players of a generation. Sabalenka appearing in her fourth straight final, looking to become the first woman since Serena Williams to win three in a row. Rybakina appearing in her first ever Open final.
2: Fox's Frank Lanza. I'm Lisa Lucera. This is Fox News.
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13: Lacrosse's official forecast.
14: Chance of thunderstorms tonight. Otherwise, partly cloudy skies. Lows dip down to about 65. Winds out of the south, 8 to 15 miles an hour. A mix of clouds and sun again tomorrow. Daytime highs approaching 78. Lows around 52. Tomorrow night, mainly clear. Chance of rain showers Sunday. Thunderstorms likely on Monday. Currently, it's 75 degrees.

0: Here's something that keeps a lot of parents up at night. Kids are growing up with more access to information than ever before in history. But most of the content is calculated to keep them distracted, make them mad, and keep them scrolling. Not help them think for themselves. WorldWatch exists to be the antidote to the algorithms. 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And I love that WorldWatch doesn't talk at kids. 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
0: Roy is up next in Bend, Oregon. What's going on, Roy?
13: Hey, guys. How are you guys doing this afternoon?
0: Doing well. How can we help?
13: Well, I'm about $320,000 in debt. I'm a small business owner, and I'm struggling to pay my estimated quarterly taxes, and I'm still spending when I shouldn't be, and just could use some advice and use some help.
0: Man, well, at least we're self-aware here. Yeah, is the $320 all business debt, or is it other consumer debt?
13: Only about $37,000-$38,000 of that is on an equipment loan. The rest is actually all personal. I've used personal debt for the business since it's open, but the only thing actually in the business name is a equipment loan for about $37,000. The rest is all personal.
0: And okay, break down some of the other loans for me. Debt.
13: So we have roughly about $4,000 buy now, pay later type of accounts. We have about 58,000 in vehicle loans, about 99,000 in tax debt, 24,000 in personal loans / consumer loans, 52,000 in credit cards, about 5,000 in medical, and I owe my parents about 15,000 between the two of them.
0: Goodness also, gracious. It'd be a shorter list of who you don't owe.
13: And a $20,000 student loan on our name as well.
0: Okay. Wow. So you're saying we. Who's the accomplice to these crimes?
13: Well, 95% me, about 5% my wife. She doesn't really contribute to the debt besides things from before we were married. There's the student loan she has in her name.
0: Okay. On a scale of 1 to 11, how badly are you guys actually wanting to get out of debt? Because that helps me navigate how to walk you through this.
13: So badly that yesterday I had an hour and a half consultation with a bankruptcy attorney, and all my stomach was not thinking this is not the way out. Like, this is just the Band-Aid for this problem we're having.
0: Well, I'm glad you called us, because I'm going to steer you away from bankruptcy. I think you guys can get out of this, and it's not going to be fun, but it'll be more fun than dealing with bankruptcy for the next decade of your life.
13: I agree. I totally agree.
0: So tell me about these cars. What are they actually worth?
13: One car is we have a Suburban. It's a 2021 Suburban. It's worth about 45, 46. We sold at private party. We owe about 55 on it.
0: You're 10 grand underwater.
13: We've been rolling negative equity over for a few years, and we finally landed on that one. And then we have an older Mazda that I got rid of a $37,000 auto loan earlier this year and got a way smaller loan, which I know I shouldn't have, but I got into like a $4,000 little Mazda pickup. So we owe about $3,000 left on that.
0: Okay, so that one's pretty much a wash.
13: Yep.
0: So the Suburban is the one that's killing you right now. Because you said you had 58 debt. Because you owe 55 plus the 3.
13: Yes, sir.
0: Okay. Man, well, what's your income right now?
13: I do pretty well. I net after my business expenses and everything. We net between 175 and 200 a year.
0: Good. And that's all through the business?
13: Yeah, all through the business. It's all one income.
0: Okay, so is the business thriving? You just weren't paying taxes, or is the business having its own struggles?
13: It's a trucking business, so I'm coming up on 3 years in business, and it was doing pretty well. I mean, I did pretty well in 24, had no tax bill. 25, running off 24, didn't realize that. I thought I'd be, a few grand here or there, but I owed about 50 grand last year, and that kind of hit my pocket. And I already had taxes from 23 I was paying on too, so that tax debt just almost doubled last year. And then, I mean, the business is doing well. I mean, I know fuel prices aren't the greatest right now, and it's a little tougher out here, but, we're still rolling. We're still making money.
0: Could you guys live without the Suburban right now and go down to one car, or are you going to need something else?
13: We're definitely going to need something else. We have 3 kids at home.
0: Okay. Because I think getting rid of that car will give you some breathing room, because what's the payment on that thing?
13: About $850.
0: All right. So that frees up a nice chunk of the budget and brings you

this. Please do not pursue bankruptcy. We're going to hang on the line. We're going to give you our Every Dollar Premium budgeting app. Tonight's the night. You lay it all on the table, and you and your wife, you're going to go, we're in this thing together. The next 4 years is going to be hell, but we're going to get through it.

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17: Lacrosse's official forecast.
18: Chance of thunderstorms tonight. Otherwise, partly cloudy skies. Lows dip down to about 65. Winds out of the south, 8 to 15 miles an hour. A mix of clouds and sun again tomorrow. Daytime highs approaching 78. Lows around 52. Tomorrow night, mainly clear. Chance of rain showers Sunday. Thunderstorms likely on Monday. Right now, 74.

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8: 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The FDA approving a drug that could transform pancreatic cancer treatment. The pill nearly doubling survival rates in a landmark trial. Dr. Brian Wolpin is the director of the Hale Family Center for Pancreatic Cancer Research and was the principal investigator on the trial that led to the FDA approval of RasinQ.
9: We have primarily had chemotherapy to use, IV medicines, and have quite a bit of side effects, and that's really what we've had to treat the disease. 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First, it's a pill. 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
10: La Crosse's official forecast.
11: Chance of thunderstorms tonight. Otherwise, partly cloudy skies. Lows dip down to about 65. Winds out of the south, 8 to 15 miles an hour. A mix of clouds and sun again tomorrow. Daytime highs approaching 78. Lows around 52. Tomorrow night, mainly clear. Chance of rain showers Sunday. Thunderstorms likely on Monday. Currently, it's 72 degrees.
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13: It reaffirmed my views of what people can be and should be capable of. And I think all around the world, every day, there are people making these huge, great sacrifices for the people they love. And I think it's helpful to see one of those on screen and to go on a journey with someone, then essentially see the goodness come through, if that makes sense.
0: That's Jon Snow, a.k.a. Kit Harington, who is in a new TV show, A Tale of Two Cities. To talk about that and everything when it comes to entertainment is our guru, Matt Wolf. Matt, welcome back to America at Night. Thanks for joining us.
14: Yeah, and thanks for being back this week. Nice of you to take some time off, really.
0: Well, you know, somebody's got to go on vacation around here. So you had a chance to talk to Kit Harington, who was world famous from Game of Thrones and Jon Snow. Tell us what he's in now.
14: Yeah, you know, many, many seasons on Game of Thrones as Jon Snow, and now he is starring in A Tale of Two Cities on MGM Plus, which is formerly Epics. And you know how a couple of weeks ago you and I were talking about things that you just discover, like all of a sudden we both love the new version of Little House on the Prairie that's on Netflix. I started hearing some buzz about this, and I said, let me check this out. And it's only a couple of episodes long, you know what I mean? So there's not a huge commitment here, but obviously it's based on the Dickens novel, Tale of Two Cities, that's almost 200 years old. And, you know, I had the chance to interview and talk with Kit about, you know, what makes this tick for him. And, you know, he told me, and we were both of the same mindset, like, you know, there's a lot of good stuff in all of these pieces of literature, right? You and I have talked about the Odyssey before, for example, and I think A Tale of Two Cities, all of these themes that hit on, you know, things that we talk about today, especially about sacrifice, about things like redemption, the good stuff, revolution, all of those things, it's all here. And again, you and I talk about this constantly. I think that we look back toward the great stories, right, that are in our era and in our wheelhouse, and we say, okay, let's hold this up to the prism of today and see how it works. And I have to tell you, A Tale of Two Cities on MGM Plus does just that, and even more so. I highly recommend that you check this out.
0: Wow, really interesting. You know, I wouldn't necessarily think a Charles Dickens novel would you know, survive now, but it's, I guess, you know, stories are universal, and it's a great love triangle, and it's a great story. So if it's done right, why shouldn't it work today?
14: Well, here's the thing. Dickens was trying to tell us a lot of these things 200 years ago, right? It deals with political uprisings, too, like the French Revolution. That's all in the backdrop there. And I think one of the things is that, you know, it's sort of that warning about unchecked social inequality, you know, that inevitably breeds, you know, rebellion. And then on the flip side, he also warns that revolutions like this that are driven purely by revenge and all of that stuff end up consuming innocent people and sort of, you know, messing with the fabric of our society. Again, you hold up these older pieces of work and you see what's going on sometimes in the world today, and it's just like it's almost eerie when you look at it.
0: Interesting. All right, so Kit Harington, Tale of Two Cities, MGM Plus, we'll check it out. Now, let's go back a little further. Star Trek turns 60? Is that possible?
14: Turned 60 years old this week, and I have to tell you, you know, again, A Tale of Two Cities, and we'll talk about this in a little bit when we get to Star Trek too. You know, I mean, Star Trek for 60 years, people ask, you know, how does something like this last? You know, the goofy special effects, the dramatic pauses by William Shatner, the pointy ears from Leonard Nimoy, but, you know, this thing under all of that stuff is still a really optimistic look at what I think humanity could be. You know what I'm saying? And I interviewed Shatner many moons ago over at ABC, and he told me, you know, Star Trek at its best, sort of like what we were just talking about, is when it mirrors the themes of things that are going on today. Take, for example, the original series in the 60s, talking about things like racism. Star Trek IV, the movie, yep, the one with the whales, addresses problems in the environment. Star Trek VI was all about the collapse of the Soviet Union, basically dressed up as the Klingon Empire. Star Trek The Next Generation, there was an episode there called A Measure of a Man, which directly addressed the question of artificial intelligence. See where I'm going with all this? Deep Space Nine, religious wars and their implications. So that's the franchise's sweet spot, because it's science fiction, but it is very, very, very human fiction, if you know what I mean, twisting over into reality.
0: Any chance of any Star Trek projects coming down the line?
14: You know, right now things are pretty quiet. We have Strange New Worlds that's over on Paramount Plus, currently in its fourth season, and then next season is the fifth season and final season that's already in the can. So it's a little quiet. There's some rumblings when things settle around on Paramount that we could be looking at a new movie, a new crew, and something going in a totally different direction than what we've seen before. And I think that's what they have to do. They have to keep this thing fresh. They have to keep it different, but at the same time, adhere to the things that, you know, that made Trek great so many years ago and continues to do so.
0: Matt Wolf, can one be a Star Trek fan

0: She was in the Girl Scouts, went to Camp Pihaue. There were tears in her eyes when we left her there.
1: It was my first time away from home.
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0: We were supposed to send her a letter. 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And, you know, I don't bring her the 5 letters anymore, but I do pass on some advice to her.
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8: Ceremonies. I'm Deborah Valentine, Fox News. 25 years following the 9/11 terror attacks, ceremonies marking the 25th anniversary taking place at 3 crash sites, New York, the Pentagon, and Pennsylvania. Fox's Tanya J. Powers has details from Ground Zero.
9: For the first time, the 9/11 remembrance ceremony in New York City featured not the usual 6 moments of silence, but 7. It represents the thousands who have died of 9/11 related illnesses since the attacks and was held after the reading of the names of the more than 2,900 men, women, and children lost at the World Trade Center in 2001 and in 1993. Moment was followed by taps and will become a permanent part of the ceremony from now on. At Ground Zero in Lower Manhattan, Tanya J. Powers, Fox News.
8: At the ceremony in Lower Manhattan, there was also heavy criticism aimed at Saudi Arabia for the attacks. Terry Strada, president of 9/11 Families United, and the widow of victim Tom Strada paused during the name reading to demand justice from the kingdom.
10: My husband, Tom Strada, you are missed more with each year that passes, but how can it be 25 years and still we have no justice for the role that Saudi Arabia played in your murder?
8: The Saudi government has denied any role in the attacks, but 15 of the 19 hijackers were Saudi citizens. President Trump and other members of his administration marking the day at the Pentagon in Arlington, Virginia.
11: 2,977 beautiful souls were ripped from our world. And many more died in the weeks and years after.
8: The attack on the Pentagon killed 125 people in the building, as well as 64 people aboard the hijacked plane. 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
8: Let's roll. A ceremony also held in Shanksville, Pennsylvania, Friday, honoring the passengers who fought back on the hijacked Flight 93 that crashed into a field.
15: It's been a beautiful ceremony here today to honor those 40 heroes of Flight 93. Their families, many of them who have not made the trek out here to rural Pennsylvania back to that field in many years because it's just so painful, are here today as they honored them with a moment of silence and some other events here on the grounds in Shanksville, Pennsylvania, really in the middle of God's country, the rolling hills where people have to come out here as a destination to visit this memorial for the wreath laying, as well as remarks from Governor Shapiro, who said these were more than just ordinary people. They came together, they fought, and really, they won the battle on that plane that day.
8: Fox's Alexis McAdams reporting. In addition to President Trump, several military leaders also spoke out during Friday's ceremony at the Pentagon. Chairman of the Joint Chiefs of Staff, General Dan Kane, reflected on the stories of bravery on 9/11.
16: Today is not just a story of loss. It is also a story of great American courage, selfless service, and those who've made the choice to carry those memories forward.
8: Fox's Jennifer Griffin.
17: Today, as the sun rose, a giant American flag was unfurled at the point of impact from those 25 years ago. A nod to the firefighters who responded to the Pentagon attack, unfurling the flag over the smoldering rubble a day after the attacks. Those three firemen were present at the Pentagon ceremony today. Traveling at 530 miles per hour, American Airlines Flight 77 tore through the Pentagon's E-ring, igniting a fireball that ripped through three of the Pentagon's five rings. 184 people were killed, 125 in the Pentagon.
8: Another ceremony taking place in Shanksville, Pennsylvania, at the site of the crash of Flight 93. I'm Deborah Valentine. This is Fox.
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19: Lacrosse's official forecast.
20: Partly cloudy overnight with a chance of thunderstorms. Lows around 65. Winds out of the south, 8 to 15 miles an hour. Highs level off around 78. Saturday, partly cloudy. Saturday night, lows level off around 52. High of 68. Sunday, with a chance of rain showers. Thunderstorms likely, 71 on Monday. Right now, it's 72 degrees.
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4: Nintendo versus PlayStation. It was a betrayal that changed the gaming landscape forever. In the early 90s, Nintendo partnered with Sony to create a CD-ROM add-on for the Super Nintendo, but Nintendo backed out at the last minute. Sony executive Ken Kutaragi was furious and decided to build his own console.
5: I'm the kind of gamer that I'll play a little bit of everything.
4: Sony's Eric Lempo is with the company now, and they're on their fifth, getting ready for their sixth edition of the PlayStation.
5: What PlayStation has always done is really push the envelope. You know, we've never rested on our laurels. We've seen success, but we always want to say, what can be better?
4: Launching in 1995, the Sony PlayStation embraced 3D graphics and an older demographic. The original PlayStation became the first console to sell over 100 million units, dethroning Nintendo as the king of home gaming.
5: How can we make this different from what exists today? How can we push further?
4: Eamon Dignam, Fox News.
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1: La Crosse's official forecast.
8: Partly cloudy overnight with a chance of thunderstorms. Lows around 65, winds out of the south, 8 to 15 miles an hour. Highs level off around 78. Saturday, partly cloudy. Saturday night, lows level off around 52. High of 68, Sunday, with a chance of rain showers. Thunderstorms likely, 71 on Monday. Right now, it's 72 degrees.

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6: La Crosse's official forecast.
7: Lows dip down to about 65 overnight under partly cloudy skies with a slight chance of thunderstorms. Winds out of the south, 8 to 15 miles an hour. Sunshine mixed with clouds at times again Saturday. Daytime highs approaching 78. Lows dip down to about 52 Saturday night. Mainly clear skies.
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8: 25 years later, I'm Deborah Valentine, Fox News. 9/11 ceremonies marking the 25th anniversary of the terror attacks at Ground Zero in New York.
9: For the first time, the 9/11 remembrance ceremony in New York City featured not the usual six moments of silence, but seven. It represents the thousands who have died of 9/11-related illnesses since the attacks and was held after the reading of the names of the more than 2,900 men, women, and children lost at the World Trade Center in 2001 and in 1993. Was followed by taps and will become a permanent part of the ceremony from now on. At Ground Zero in Lower Manhattan, Tanya J. Powers, Fox News.
8: At Ground Zero, Terry Strata, president of 9/11 Families United, and the widow of victim Tom Strata blames Saudi Arabia for the terror attacks.
10: My husband, Tom Strata, you are missed more with each year that passes. But how can it be 25 years and still we have no justice for the role that Saudi Arabia played in your murder?
8: The Saudi government has denied any role in the attacks. President Trump is speaking during 9/11 ceremonies at the Pentagon in Arlington, Virginia.
11: 25 years since the September 11th attacks, President Trump says the U.S. doesn't have a choice but to still fight.
12: The world's number one sponsor of terror, the Islamic Republic of Iran, will never, ever have a nuclear weapon.
11: Speaking at the Pentagon, the president paid tribute to the lives lost there and in New York City and Shanksville, Pennsylvania. President Trump says while the country must not forget the immense evil in the world, we must also remember how America responded. At the White House, Jared Halpern, Fox News.
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8: In Shanksville, Pennsylvania, 9/11 ceremonies at the site of the crash of Flight 93, whose passengers attempted to disarm hijackers.
14: Before they became known as the heroes of Flight 93, they were 40 people with a family, hopes, dreams, and so many of them were having people at home that thought they were going to return after they landed on that plane. They range from 20 years old to 79. We want to just highlight some of the families as well and some of the victims. Dora Bodley, she was the youngest, a college student with her whole life ahead of her. Lauren Grandicolis was only 38. She was pregnant with her first child. Leroy Homer is a dad. He was, you know, an Air Force veteran, and he was the co-pilot with Flight 93 that day. And Edward Felt was a 41-year-old husband and father who called 911 on the plane. And others called home from the plane, learning America was under attack. Some said their goodbyes, and then they fought back. Flight 93 was only in the air for less than an hour. It left New Jersey that morning, heading to California before a crash in the field. It never reached its intended target in Washington, D.C. They believe the terrorists wanted to crash it there in the nation's capital.
8: Fox's Alexis McAdams. Saudi Arabia claims they've shut down a major oil pipeline after an attack from Iranian-backed Houthi rebels. Fox's Trey Yinks has more from the USS George Washington aircraft carrier in the Arabian Sea.
15: Last weekend, the aircraft carrier came under Iranian missile attack. The first of three attacks on U.S. warships in the last week alone. In response to the escalation, the United States ramped up strikes on Iranian oil tankers, fronted the IRGC for launching missiles at U.S. forces in Jordan. The U.S. naval blockade of Iranian ports remains in effect, and CENTCOM Commander Admiral Brad Cooper told Fox News the blockade is ironclad, adding that the United States is dominating the Strait of Hormuz. We are headed to the front line in the war with Iran in the battle for the Strait.
8: Iran-backed Houthis are reportedly approaching the border of Yemen, raising concerns over Iranian influence. I'm Deborah Valentine. This is Fox News.
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6: Lacrosse's official forecast.
7: Lows dip down to about 65 overnight under partly cloudy skies with a slight chance of thunderstorms. Winds out of the south, 8 to 15 miles an hour. Sunshine mixed with clouds at times again Saturday. Daytime highs approaching 78. Lows dip down to about 52 Saturday night. Mainly clear skies. Right now, it's 71 degrees.

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6: La Crosse's official forecast.
7: Mainly cloudy skies overnight with a chance for storms. Lows around 66. South winds 8 to 15 miles an hour. Saturday, 77. Lows dip down to about 52 Saturday night. Mainly clear skies. Highs level off around 68 Sunday with a chance of rain showers. Storms likely 71.
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8: Remembers. I'm Roxanne Evans, Fox News. The 25th anniversary of the 9/11 terror attacks was observed Friday in New York City. Fox's Tanya J. Powers reports from Lower Manhattan.
9: The names of almost 3,000 people whose lives were lost on September 11th, 2001 have been read at Ground Zero, along with 7 moments of silence. Family members, survivors, first responders, and others gathered on the plaza at the 9/11 Memorial for the somber ceremony that included music from the Brooklyn Youth Chorus, cellist Yo-Yo Ma, and singer Jennifer Nettles. Security was tight as the event was attended by many dignitaries, including 4 former presidents, Vice President J.D. Vance, and other current and former elected officials. At Ground Zero in Lower Manhattan, Tanya J. Powers, Fox News.
8: And President Trump marked the 25th anniversary of the 9/11 attacks as we're at war with Iran. Fox's Jared Halperin from the White House.
10: 25 years after the September 11th terror attacks, President Trump says the nation will never forget.
11: That's why we fight today. We don't have a choice. There can only be victory. We fight hard. We fight to win.
10: Speaking at a memorial service at the Pentagon, the president saluted the victims killed and service members he says are working right now to ensure the world's number one sponsor of terror, Iran, will never have a nuclear weapon. Vice President J.D. Vance attended the service at the World Trade Center site in Lower Manhattan. At the White House, Jared Halpern, Fox News.
8: A family in Kissimmee, Florida has built their own 9/11 memorial in their front yard. Kathy Reedy and her family placed 2,977 American flags to honor each of the lives lost on that day. Reedy said it was a family effort made from the heart. One of the flags for Reedy's cousin Michael Horn, who died in the collapse. 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
8: In Shanksville, Pennsylvania, the heroes of Flight 93 are remembered. Fox's Alexis McAdams is there.
15: For a lot of these families, they haven't been back out here to this field in Shanksville, Pennsylvania for a while, because each time they come back, it's a reminder of what they lost that day. But they know it's so important to reflect on those 40 heroic people who did everything they could to fight back against the terrorists on Flight 93 and lost their lives in that field during the crash. We checked in with some of the family members who say it never gets easier.
16: They were businessmen and grandparents and, people in retail and pilots. And students. But in a moment's notice, they had to stand up. They had to become those Minutemen, to fight evil that was put in front of them.
8: Homeland Security Secretary Mark Wayne Mullen spoke about 9/11.
17: When I was fortunate enough to run our own companies, I would say if we take care of the pennies, the dollars will take care of themselves. If we take care of the small criminals, they'll never become large criminals. And those large criminals will never turn into terrorists.
8: The Department of Homeland Security was founded in 2002 in response to the September 11th terrorist attacks.
18: Inside the plaza, you'll find multiple artifacts from 9/11, including steel pieces from the World Trade Center, North Tower stones from the facade of the Pentagon. There's a Trident call stands at the head of the plaza as a symbol of America. Across the way, it's juxtaposed by a heavily deformed beam at the opposite end of the plaza that symbolizes destruction of that day.
17: We talk about a zero failed mission. It's because no matter how big or how small that lead might be, or that phone call that needs to be returned, we're going to do it because we don't know what that will go to next. We can't afford to miss one opportunity to prevent it from happening again.
18: The Homeland Security Act of 2002 created the department, which we now know as Homeland Security.
8: Fox's David Spont. I'm Roxanne Evans. This is Fox News.
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0: We probably were watching CNN for a few minutes. Can't remember exactly how many minutes, but then saw the second tower hit the plane. I mean, the plane hit the tower.
1: Right.
0: And then November, a few months later in November, I was in New York City for 3 weeks in the role of mass care feeding at the disaster operation headquarters on High Street in Brooklyn. I was not at the Ground Zero. One of my other members of my AmeriCorps team served at the Ground Zero location.
1: And tell me more about that, because, you know, you had sent me a picture that's like.
0: Yeah, I sent you a picture on Facebook of my AmeriCorps team.
1: Yeah, I love it. I love it. And I'm so happy you got through. I wanted to make sure you got through. This is important.
0: Yeah, that we had our we were only like about a month started from our program when 9/11 happened. And like I said, I was there in Miami when it happened. Different members of our team at different times. And I got to serve at the headquarters, which is no longer there. The building is now a park, but the building was above the High Street subway station, which is the first line in Brooklyn on the A line that Stanley mentioned in his interview. And I remember on one of the days I had off, the other day we had off was Thanksgiving, there was a tour company called Gray Line Tours. And if you were there with the Red Cross or any other nonprofit that was responding, you got the tour for free. And I remember them taking us as close as we could to what was going on. They specifically told us not to say anything because, of course, they didn't want it to get back to their managers. But I remember us being at the closest we could get for about 10 or 15 minutes. And we could see, you know, you see from the distance of them working on the site, and you could smell, you know, the smells that were coming. Mm. The fire was burning, like, I think about 1,200 degrees Fahrenheit in November. I remember seeing a chain link fence that had pictures of people that were missing.
1: I'm glad that you got in to the phones. I hope you all get in as much as possible. Open lines continue, Coast to Coast AM. Never forget.
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8: Saving you money, I'm Hillary Barsky. Owning a home is more affordable than renting in a majority of U.S. counties, according to real estate analytics firm Adam. Its data show that buying is typically the most affordable long-term option. But as the housing market keeps setting new record high prices quarter after quarter, affording the initial investment becomes increasingly challenging. When determining whether to buy a home, you have to factor in inspection fees, closing costs, moving expenses, maintenance and repairs, homeowners association fees, taxes, and insurance. In terms of location, home ownership was the most affordable option in the Midwest and South, according to Adam's study, while renting was the better option in the Northeast and West. And keep in mind, home ownership generally becomes the cheaper option in areas with fewer rental properties. Even though owning a home can be more affordable than renting, the Adam study also showed that housing prices climbed faster than rents in more than two-thirds of U.S. counties last year. Saving you money, Hillary Barsky, Fox News.
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0: listen to your kids, the closer you'll be. 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
4: LaCrosse's official forecast.
5: Mainly cloudy skies overnight with a chance for storms. Lows around 66, south winds 8 to 15 miles an hour. Saturday, 77. Lows dip down to about 52 Saturday night. Mainly clear skies. Highs level off around 68 Sunday with a chance of rain showers. Storms likely 71 on Monday. Right now, 69.

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3: LaCrosse's official forecast.
4: Cloudy overnight with a slight chance for storms. Lows dip down to about 66. South winds 8 to 15 miles an hour. Daytime highs approaching 77 Saturday. Sunshine mixed with clouds at times. Lows around 52 Saturday night. Mainly clear skies. Chance of rain showers Sunday. Storms likely on Monday. Right now, it's 69 degrees.
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5: Century later. I'm Deborah Valentine, Fox News. Friday marking the 25th anniversary of the 9/11 terror attacks. Fox's Mark Meredith reports from Washington.
6: In New York, Vice President Vance, former presidents, and families of those killed gathered at Ground Zero to pay tribute. We also heard from a 9/11 widow who lost her husband and urged America's leaders to hold those responsible accountable. In Washington, another solemn ceremony as President Trump, War Secretary Pete Hegseth, and former National Security Advisor Condoleezza Rice all honored those killed and at the Pentagon, as well as the war on terror.
7: We salute our first responders and law enforcement, and we love them.
6: In Pennsylvania, there was another moving ceremony near Flight 93, a crash. Remember, the passengers had overtaken the hijackers. 25 years later, many families are still grieving, and thousands of first responders still battling cancer, all linked to their work.
5: A new exhibition will open today at the 9/11 Memorial and Museum in Manhattan, exploring the legacy and service of 9/11 heroes designed for the next generation. President Trump is promising to make good on a $5,000 dividend payment if Republicans prevail in the midterms. Fox's Jared Halpern has more from the White House.
8: In a Friday afternoon social media post, President Trump says when he says something, he means it, adding the $5,000 dividend will happen because people deserve it. At this week's Republican midterm convention, the president announced a $5,000 dividend payment to every American adult if Republicans hold on to the House and Senate in November. Top Senate Democrat Chuck Schumer calls the plan a bribe to voters. And some Republicans have questioned the price tag, likely to top $1 trillion. President Trump says the dividends could be funded by tariffs and economic growth. At the White House, Jared Halpern, Fox News.
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3: 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Just click listen, then swipe right and hear the latest news updates on your time. 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
5: Saudi Arabia is saying they've shut down a major oil pipeline after an attack from Iranian-backed Houthi rebels. Fox's Trey Angst on the USS George Washington aircraft carrier in the Arabian Sea.
11: A U.S. Navy Osprey soars through the skies over the Gulf of Oman, headed toward the CENTCOM area of operation.
12: Last weekend, the aircraft carrier came under Iranian missile attack. The first of three attacks on U.S. warships in the last week alone. In response to the escalation, the United States ramped up strikes on Iranian oil tankers, prompting the IRGC to launch missiles at U.S. forces in Jordan.
11: Almost immediately, jets are scrambled after a threat from Iran is identified. While these sailors remain on alert, watching for threats from Iran to the north and east, they must also look west. Iran-backed Houthi forces are advancing on government-controlled territory in Yemen.
5: Secretary of State Marco Rubio says the U.S. military will continue targeting Iranian oil tanks in retaliation for attacks on American warships in a bid to squeeze Tehran economically. Religious organizations and law enforcement agencies bolster security ahead of the Jewish High Holy Days, which have begun. Fox's Kristen Goodwin has details.
13: Rosh Hashanah begins at sunset Friday and ends at nightfall on Sunday, meaning head of the year. In Hebrew, it celebrates the Jewish New Year and is the start of a 10-day period of repentance and reflection that culminates with Yom Kippur on September 21st, the holiest day of the Jewish calendar. Jewish organizations, including the Anti-Defamation League, have issued security advisories and partnered with law enforcement to boost safety efforts ahead of the holiday, citing a rise in anti-Semitic incidents. The ADL's Center on Extremism says it's documented 23 terrorist plots or attacks targeting the Jewish community since 2020, with 16 of those incidents occurring in the past 25 months. Kristen Goodwin, Fox News.
5: I'm Deborah Valentine. This is Fox News.
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5: This is House Call for Health. Many doctors say early detection is usually the key to prevention, but fewer women are getting a basic protection against cervical cancer, causing concern among some public health researchers. A new analysis of federal health data published in the Journal of the American Medical Association finds nearly one in three U.S. women ages 21 to 29 had never been screened for cervical cancer in 2023. Those numbers are up from about one in eight women in the same age group who had never been screened back in 2005. The data was collected from the National Health Interview Survey, covering more than 106,000 women. Cervical cancer screenings are also declining among women ages 30 to 65, with more than 9 million women in that group reporting they had never been screened in 2023, up from 4.3 million back in 2005. For more health news, go to foxnewshealth.com. 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
2: La Crosse's official forecast.
3: Cloudy overnight with a slight chance for storms. Lows dip down to about 66. South winds 8 to 15 miles an hour. Daytime highs approaching 77. Saturday, sunshine mixed with clouds at times. Lows around 52. Saturday night, mainly clear skies. Chance of rain showers Sunday. Storms likely on Monday. Currently 70.

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2: La Crosse's official forecast.
4: Cloudy overnight with a slight chance for storms. Lows dip down to about 66. South winds 8 to 15 miles an hour. Daytime highs approaching 77 Saturday. Sunshine mixed with clouds at times. Lows around 52 Saturday night. Mainly clear skies. Chance of rain showers Sunday. Storms likely on Monday. Currently 70.
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6: Remembers. I'm Roxanne Evans, Fox News. The 25th anniversary of the 9/11 terror attacks was observed Friday in New York City. Fox's Tanya J. Powers in Manhattan.
7: The names of almost 3,000 people whose lives were lost on September 11th, 2001 have been read at Ground Zero, along with 7 moments of silence. Family members, survivors, first responders, and others gathered on the plaza at the 9/11 memorial for the somber ceremony that included music from the Brooklyn Youth Chorus, cellist Yo-Yo Ma, and singer Jennifer Nettles. Security was tight as the event was attended by many dignitaries, including 4 former presidents, Vice President J.D. Vance, and other current and former elected officials. At Ground Zero in Lower Manhattan, Tanya J. Powers, Fox News.
6: And President Trump marked the 25th anniversary of the 9/11 attacks as we're at war with Iran. Fox's Jared Halperin has more from the White House.
8: 25 years after the September 11th terror attacks, President Trump says the nation will never forget.
9: That's why we fight today. We don't have a choice. There can only be victory. We fight hard. We fight to win.
8: Speaking at a memorial service at the Pentagon, the president saluted the victims killed and service members he says are working right now to ensure the world's number one sponsor of terror, Iran, will never have a nuclear weapon. Vice President J.D. Vance attended the service at the World Trade Center site in Lower Manhattan. At the White House, Jared Halpern, Fox News.
6: And a family in Kissimmee, Florida has built their own 9/11 memorial in their front yard. Kathy Reedy and her family placed 2,977 American flags to honor each of the lives lost that day in 2001. Reedy said it was an effort from the heart. One of those flags is for Reedy's cousin, Michael Horn, who died in the collapse of the North Tower of the World Trade Center. 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
6: In Shanksville, Pennsylvania, the heroes of Flight 93 are remembered. Fox's Alexis McAdams.
13: For a lot of these families, they haven't been back out here to this field in Shanksville, Pennsylvania for a while because each time they come back, it's a reminder of what they lost that day. But they know it's so important to reflect on those 40 heroic people who did everything they could to fight back against the terrorists on Flight 93 and lost their lives in that field during the crash. We checked in with some of the family members who say it never gets easier.
14: They were businessmen and grandparents and, people in retail and pilots and students. But in a moment's notice, they had to stand up. They had to become those Minutemen, to fight evil that was put in front of them.
6: Homeland Security Secretary Mark Wayne Mullen spoke about 9/11.
15: When I was fortunate enough to run our own companies, I would say if we take care of the pennies, the dollars will take care of themselves. If we take care of the small criminals, they'll never become large criminals. And those large criminals will never turn into terrorists.
6: The Department of Homeland Security was founded in 2002 in response to the September 11th terrorist attacks.
16: Inside the plaza, you'll find multiple artifacts from 9/11, including steel pieces from the World Trade Center, North Tower stones from the facade of the Pentagon. There's a Trident column stands at the head of the plaza as a symbol of America. Across the way, it's juxtaposed by a heavily deformed beam at the opposite end of the plaza that symbolizes destruction of that day.
15: We talk about a zero failed mission. It's because no matter how big or how small that lead might be, or that phone call that needs to be returned, we're going to do it because we don't know what that will go to next. We can't afford to miss one opportunity to prevent it from happening again.
16: The Homeland Security Act of 2002 created the department, which we now know as Homeland Security.
6: Fox's David Spunt. I'm Roxanne Evans. This is Fox News.
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0: get up. Come on, man. It's a warm, nice day. And Alicia Levin looks at me and says, only Stan can do that. Only these people were not just employer employees. They were more friends with me.
1: 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More of his story coming, and we will ask you later on Open Lines, where were you 25 years ago? 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Stay with us. 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
5: Ella Langley's Choosing Texas notches an 18th week at number one on the Billboard Hot 100, moving within 1 week of tying the longest run ever for a non-holiday song, Old Town Road by Lil Nas X and Shaboozy's A Bar Song Tipsy. And country music is dominating charts this summer. The genre now holds four of the chart's top five spots. And that's Jesus Jones, mama, my. Lainey Wilson is two-stepping over to Leanne. The country superstar will guest star in season two of comedian Leanne Morgan's Netflix comedy series, playing a character named Jesse. Leanne on Netflix August 27th. And Miranda Lambert is cooking up something new with Crisco. Her new album arrives October 2nd. The country superstar will headline Nashville's newest venue, The Truth, October 1st, marking the venue's debut alongside a preview of her new album. Tickets for Miranda Lambert, one night only, are on sale Friday. That's what's trending. Michelle Polino, Fox.
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0: La Crosse's official forecast.
11: Partly cloudy today with highs around 77. Northwesterly winds 8 to 15 miles an hour. 52 tonight. Daytime highs approaching 67. Tomorrow, slight chance of rain showers.

Daytime highs approaching 69 Monday with storms likely. Slight chance of rain showers 71 on Tuesday. Right now, 69.

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6: La Crosse's official forecast.
7: Partly cloudy today with highs around 77. Northwesterly winds 8 to 15 miles an hour. 52 tonight. Daytime highs approaching 67. Tomorrow, slight chance of rain showers. Daytime highs approaching 69 Monday with storms likely. Slight chance of rain showers, 71 on Tuesday.
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8: 9/11's 25th anniversary. I'm Deborah Valentine, Fox News. Friday marking the 25th anniversary of the 9/11 terror attacks. Fox's Mark Meredith reports from Washington.
9: In New York, Vice President Vance, former presidents, and families of those killed gathered at Ground Zero to pay tribute. We also heard from a 9/11 widow who lost her husband and urged America's leaders to hold those responsible accountable. In Washington, another solemn ceremony as President Trump, War Secretary Pete Hegseth, and former National Security Advisor Condoleezza Rice all honored those killed and at the Pentagon, as well as the War on Terror.
10: We salute our first responders and law enforcement, and we love them.
9: In Pennsylvania, there was another moving ceremony near Flight 93, a crash. Remember, the passengers had overtaken the hijackers. 25 years later, many families are still grieving, and thousands of first responders still battling cancer, all linked to their work.
8: A new exhibition will be open today at the 9/11 Memorial and Museum in Manhattan, exploring the legacy and service of 9/11 heroes designed for the next generation. The CIA declassifying dozens of intelligence reports related to the attacks on 9/11.
11: The documents show the CIA repeatedly warned former Presidents Bill Clinton and George W. Bush that Osama bin Laden was determined to strike the U.S. The high-level warnings lacked precise information, but a 1998 report during Clinton's presidency came very close. It stated that bin Laden supporters may fly an explosive-packed airplane into a U.S. city. President Trump says there's no chance the Iran war will last for the rest of his term. The president now says he believes it will end very shortly after the election, maybe even before. And once the war ends, he says gas prices will come down quickly.
8: Fox's Christina Coleman reporting. 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
6: 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Just click listen, then swipe right and hear the latest news updates on your time. 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
8: President Trump is promising to make good on a $5,000 dividend payment if Republicans prevail in the midterms. Fox's Jared Halpern has more from the White House.
5: In a Friday afternoon social media post, President Trump says when he says something, he means it. Adding the $5,000 dividend will happen because people deserve it. At this week's Republican midterm convention, the president announced a $5,000 dividend payment to every American adult if Republicans hold on to the House and Senate in November. Top Senate Democrat Chuck Schumer calls the plan a bribe to voters, and some Republicans have questioned the price tag likely to top $1 trillion. President Trump says the dividends could be funded by tariffs and economic growth. At the White House, Jared Halpern, Fox News.
8: NASA and SpaceX preparing for another crewed mission to the International Space Station, but the launch scheduled for today is now delayed.
15: The mission known as Crew 13 was adjusted late last month after NASA found an oxidizer leak in the propulsion system of the SpaceX Dragon capsule that's set to be launched on a Falcon 9 rocket from Florida. NASA's team now working to address the issue with a new launch potentially in late September. With a crew of four, including Americans Jessica Watkins and Luke Delaney, a Canadian and a Russian, all expected to spend about 6 months aboard the space station doing scientific research and supporting station operations. Jeff Manasso, Fox News.
8: The Ebola outbreak in the Congo, the world's fastest growing outbreak of the disease on record, has now spread to seven provinces in the African country, according to local authorities. It's showing no signs of slowing down. As of Thursday, 7,022 cases and 3,398 deaths have been reported, according to the latest government figures released Friday. I'm Deborah Valentine. This is Fox News.
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0: La Crosse's official forecast.
13: Partly cloudy today with highs around 77. Northwesterly winds 8 to 15 miles an hour. 52 tonight. Daytime highs approaching 67. Tomorrow, slight chance of rain showers. Daytime highs approaching 69 Monday with storms likely. Slight chance of rain showers 71 on Tuesday. Right now, it's 70 degrees.

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5: Hyundai has been teasing a new body-on-frame platform for a new lineup of pickups and SUVs, with the automaker now saying the company may export those vehicles made in America to markets around the world as part of Hyundai's multi-billion-dollar investment in the U.S. and 35% growth plan by 2030. 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No mention of pricing or of possible powertrains, though Motor One reports that Hyundai's new American-made truck and SUV platform will likely accommodate pure electric, combustion, and hybrid options. That's Fox Wheels. I'm Jeff Manosso, Fox News.
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4: Lacrosse's official forecast.
11: Partly cloudy today with highs around 77. Northwesterly winds 8 to 15 miles an hour. 52 tonight. Daytime highs approaching 67. Tomorrow, slight chance of rain showers. Daytime highs approaching 69 Monday with storms likely. Slight chance of rain showers 71 on Tuesday. Currently, it's 68 degrees.
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9: Mark Axe, I'm Paul Stevens, Fox News. Saudi Arabia saying they have shut down a major oil pipeline after an attack from Iranian-backed Houthi rebels. More on that from Fox's Trey Yingst on the USS George Washington aircraft carrier in the Arabian Sea.
10: Last weekend, the aircraft carrier came under Iranian missile attack. Three attacks on U.S. warships in the last week alone. In response to the escalation, the United States ramped up strikes on Iranian oil tankers, threatening the IRGC to launch missiles at U.S. forces in Jordan. The U.S. naval blockade of Iranian ports remains in effect, and CENTCOM Commander Admiral Brett Cooper told Fox News the blockade is ironclad, adding that the United States is dominating the Strait of Hormuz. We are headed to the front line in the war with Iran, in the battle for the Strait.
9: And the Iran-backed Houthis are reportedly approaching on the border of Yemen, raising concerns over the influence that is emanating from Iran. President Trump, meantime, promising to make good on a $5,000 dividend payment if Republicans prevail in the upcoming midterms.
11: In a Friday afternoon social media post, President Trump says when he says something, he means it, adding the $5,000 dividend will happen because people deserve it. At this week's Republican midterm convention, the president announced a $5,000 dividend payment to every American adult if Republicans hold on to the House and Senate in November. Top Senate Democrat Chuck Schumer calls the plan a bribe to voters, and some Republicans have questioned the price tag, likely to top $1 trillion. President Trump says the dividends could be funded by tariffs and economic growth. At the White House, Jared Halpern, Fox News.
9: And the president arriving today, Saturday, Dublin, Ireland. He'll hold talks with Ireland's president and prime minister, kicking off a weekend visit also connected to a major golf tournament held on a course he owns there. 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
9: The Central Intelligence Agency declassifying dozens of never-before-seen intelligence reports connected to the attacks on 9/11.
17: The documents show the CIA repeatedly warned former Presidents Bill Clinton and George W. Bush that Osama bin Laden was determined to strike the U.S. The high-level warnings lacked precise information, but a 1998 report during Clinton's presidency came very close. It stated that bin Laden supporters may fly an explosive-packed airplane into a U.S. city. President Trump says there's no chance the Iran war will last for the rest of his term. The president now says he believes it will end very shortly after the election, maybe even before. And once the war ends, he says gas prices will come down quickly.
9: And that's a Fox's Christina Coleman in L.A. Earlier in the week, oil prices spiked to more than $100 a barrel as tensions with Iran continue. Leaders from China, Russia, Iran, and others meeting in India this weekend.
11: This is a summit of the so-called BRICS countries, a group of 11 nations, some of which are historically or currently adversarial to the United States. The host is India, whose leader hopes to stabilize relations with China. Big issues on the agenda include Iran's conflict with the U.S. and the effective closure of the Strait of Hormuz. The crisis is a test of unity for BRICS. Some of its members have been badly affected by Iran's actions. One, the United Arab Emirates, has also been targeted by Iranian strikes. Jonathan Savage, Fox News.
9: 30 charred bodies found inside a burned-out passenger ferry in the western Philippines arriving at a port earlier today for identification after a ship fire killed at least 35 people, leaving more than 50 others missing earlier this week. There were 43 survivors among the 132 people on board. The ferry sailing from the capital, Manila, and was off the village of Torda, some 24 miles from its destination when the fire broke out Wednesday night. I'm Paul Stevens. This is Fox News.
19: It is 5 minutes after 7. Good morning. It's Dan. It is time to buy, sell, and trade. That's what we're going to do from now until 10 o'clock this morning. It's a chance for you to make a little money. 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
20: LaCrosse's official forecast.
19: It's going to be a little cooler today. Got some clouds right now at Riverside Park. Stepping out in pink is getting set here. And we'll see some sunshine, though. And wind will be a little out of the breezy today, out of the west, northwest, actually. And 76 will be the high. 52 tonight, and then a slight chance for rain tomorrow morning. Otherwise, we'll see a lot of sunshine tomorrow afternoon, up to 67. And kind of rainy week coming up. We've got rain on Monday night, and then it looks like we'll see some rain probably on Wednesday as well. But temps are much cooler than what they have been, only the upper 60s for the high, and lows will be in the lower 50s. Yeah. Well, maybe 70s. We'll see how the week shakes out. Downtown La Crosse, corner of 2nd and State. 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
2: 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Eric Jones is there in the outside wall as well.
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0: 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And a lot of stories being told today, probably at the steam engine days, the good old days, right? The good old stories that's going on this weekend, continues today and tomorrow. They've got a lot of events there. So you'll see some threshing demos, log sawing, and a whole lot of other things, too, I can tell you about coming up here in just a bit. But this program is for you. This is your program where you can make a little money this morning, maybe find what you're looking for and save you a lot of cash as well. 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My name is Dan. It is 11 minutes after 7, and like I mentioned, we got the Hesper Mabel Steam Engine Days going on today and tomorrow, and they've got the old-time threshing, they've got corn shelling, a tractor plowing and subsoiling, and a blacksmith shop as well today. Plus, if you're not into that, well, they do have a lot of craft items there, too. It's a craft show, a variety of arts and crafts, lots of gifts. Yeah, that kind of a good thing, because you can do some shopping there. I'm sure they have some unique gifts there too. Christmas, not that far off. And birthdays, those always make a good presents too. Some of those unique things that you're not going to find in a store. And they've got the museum building open today too. And everything kind of runs from, about 9 to 6 today. And then tomorrow, 9:30 to 4 for the arts and crafts show. They also have a quilt display at the Mabel Community Center. That is right on Main Street. And there's also a presentation by quilter Karen Ryan coming up at 10 o'clock this morning and at 2 o'clock tomorrow afternoon. Got two parades going on today and tomorrow starting at noon. They've got the steam engine parade down Main Street starting at noon, and then the tractor parade starting at 12:15 from the steam engine grounds. And, of course, they've got bingo, bounce house for the kids, lots of bands, truck and tractor pull, pony rides, and more. So if you are looking for something to do today, it's going to be a beautiful day. A little cloudy right now at Riverside Park, but that's going to change here as we go out throughout the day. And it's a little on the sticky side right now. I think dew point was at 66 when I got here this morning, but it's actually supposed to drop throughout the day, I think into the mid-50s. So, and tonight down to 52 for the overnight. Good sleeping weather tonight. Windows can be open. Curl up in a blanket. Looking forward to that. But lots of things going on this weekend, too. And no need to sit in the house, I guess. It was a pretty nice week overall. It wasn't as sticky. Thankfully, you actually got to turn the air off a couple of days ago. The windows are now open, getting a nice breeze in. And, of course, saving electricity, right? That's always good, too. But plenty of room for you right now if you'd like to buy, sell, or trade. Phone number, the text number is 608-785-7914. Other things going on this weekend, if you're looking for something to do, obviously Stepping Out in Pink is going on. They're getting ready down at Riverside Park right now. That's going to continue through the morning. That is a huge event, and they've raised a lot of money over the years. I know a lot of you participate in that too. Together with everyone who's participated in donations, they've raised over $8 million for the advancements in breast cancer treatment. So that is very cool. Thank you for your support on that. It helps the patients and their families. They've got live music today. They've got a vendor market. They're showcasing local businesses and artisans. And they've got a special survivor social as well. So the big walk is coming up here in just a bit. And like I said, they got the vendor market, food trucks, live music, and there's a whole lot more going on there today, too. So if you're interested, I can tell you more about that. But give me a call or text on the Wisdom Talk and Text line at 608-785-7914. Good morning. You're on Wisdom's Buy, Sell, and Trade Show. Who is this?
1: Good morning, Dan.
0: Well, good morning, Mike. How are you doing this morning?
1: How are you?
0: I'm doing well. Hey, can I put you on hold just for a quick second so I can answer another call and then we can chat a little bit?
1: Sure.
0: Is that okay? All right, hold on there, Sparky. All right, I'm going to put you on hold. Good morning, you're on Wisdom's Buy, Sell, and Trade Show. Who is this?
2: Good morning, Dan. This is Chris.
0: Hey, good morning, Chris. How are you doing this weekend?
2: I'm doing good.
0: Good.
2: I got a lot of tomatoes to sell. 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
0: Nice.
2: She's generous. We've got a lot of tomatoes to move. 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
0: All right. 507-459-5723.
2: Yep. If you're out here and you want, you can pick up a big bag of yellow banana peppers for stringing up, or you can, and there's for free, you can get garlic for $8 a pound.
0: All right, sweet. All right, you guys are the veggies, so good healthy eating there if you want to get some tomatoes, can some tomatoes, or just eat them as they are. So they're always good on sandwiches and BLTs, right, Chris?
2: You know it. Thanks for the kind words, man.
0: Yeah, you're welcome.
2: I'm moving tomatoes, people, so get a hold of me.
0: All right, 507-459-5723.
2: Mention Dan's Deals, get $5 off.
0: All right, super duper.
2: Thanks, Dan.
0: Yeah, you're very welcome, Chris. Thanks for taking the time to call this morning. All right, now we can chat for a little bit. Good morning, Mike. What's going on this weekend for you?
1: Nothing much. I don't know what's going on.
0: You don't know yet,
1: just
0: Hanging out. All right, sounds good. Any big football games at UWL today, or are they away, or what's going on over there?
1: They're home opener today.
0: Okay. Who are they playing?
1: Here, I don't know who they're playing.
0: Okay. You just know they're playing, so there are going to be a lot of people at the stadium this weekend, or this morning, I should say, or this afternoon, whatever time they play. I suppose they start about, what, noonish, something like that?
1: 1 o'clock.
0: All right. And I got the big game coming up tomorrow. Going to be watching that somewhere?
1: I'm planning upon it.
0: All right. Yeah, big Packer Vikings, right? Who do you think's going to win?
1: Better be the Packers.
0: Yeah. Well, we're hoping so, right? Okay. Yeah. Yeah. What do you think they're how do you think they're going to do this year? Think we'll make it to the Super Bowl, or what are your thoughts? Because I know you follow things pretty closely.
1: Just play each game and then they'll be okay.
0: Yeah. Do their best. Yeah. Do you ever get a chance to go to Green Bay to watch them in person?
1: Nah, long time ago.
0: How many years? Not to put you on the spot or anything.
1: I used to help out with the band.
0: Oh, you did? Okay. I didn't know that about you. I know you were an umpire for, what, 30-some years. I did know that. Didn't realize you were part of the band or helped out with the band, I should say. What kind of things did you do for the band?
1: Hold the ladder and held the instruments while they were directing.
0: Okay. Wow. Good deal. That sounds kind of fun. It's an important task, right?
1: Yep.
0: Yeah. Yeah, there's a lot of things going on this weekend. So you got the big Packer-Viking game tomorrow. And like I mentioned, there's the Steam Engine Days over in Mabel. I don't know. You're probably not into that so much, are you?
1: Not really.
0: No? Okay. Did you grow up on a farm or not? I can't remember.
1: Nope.
0: Not at all. Okay. Mm-hmm. All right. I suppose you got church coming up tomorrow morning as well?
1: Yeah.
0: All right.
1: I don't know if I'm ushering or what.
0: Okay. Well, you never know. If somebody doesn't show up, you're the guy. You're the go-to guy. They always know you're there, right? I think you pretty much go every Sunday, don't you?
1: Yeah. Oh, yeah.
0: Yeah. Do they still live stream your services at Trinity, Holy Trinity?
1: They did that one time for when that COVID was around.
0: Yeah. But now they don't do it.
1: So people can watch it.
0: Okay. But they don't do that so much anymore then?
1: No, but if something happens, then they can probably do something like that.
0: Okay. Speaking of food, you know, I'm kind of hungry here because I'm looking at a picture of a Made Right sandwich. got a thing in the mail here. Let's see. It's Tuesday the 15th from 10:30 to 1. They've got the Made Right sandwiches at the Harry J. Olson Senior Center. Those look really good. There's a nice big picture of it. Those are good. I happen to have, didn't go there a lot, but I know they're really, really good. And I tried to duplicate the recipe at home, but it just doesn't do justice. You going to be going to that, you think, on Tuesday?
1: Mm-hmm. I don't know what I'm going to do.
0: Yeah.
1: I might.
0: Yeah. I don't, have you been there before when they were still open?
1: Yeah. I think we went there for when the Torchlight Parade was on.
0: Okay. Yeah. I didn't go there a whole lot until probably close to when they were getting ready to kind of wind down. But my friend Ron, we went there a few times, and he said, you got to try a Made Right sandwich, Dan. I go, okay. And boy, was that good. They got the pickles and the mustard. And so they're going to be doing that. It's a fundraiser for the Harry J. Olson Senior Center coming up on Tuesday the 15th from 10:30 to 1. And they'll have the sandwiches, the chips, the cookie, a drink, all for $7. And you can either eat there or carry it out as well. So it'll be kind of a fun thing. I wish I could make it, but I can't. I got something else going on that day. And I know. It's going to be kind of a busy day.
1: I'm going to pull your arm and leg so you can go do it.
0: Well, I can't. I've got several commitments on Tuesday, so that's not going to happen, unfortunately. But bummer. Yep. I'm sure they'll be doing it again, but it's a good fundraiser for the Harry J. Olson Senior Center. So another time, perhaps. All right. Well, yep. I got to take a break here, Mike, and do some business. So thanks for calling, though. I appreciate that. Good to hear from you this morning. And I hope you have a great weekend, whatever you decide to do. And hopefully the Packers will win tomorrow.
1: Sure.
0: All right. Have a great weekend, Mike. Thanks for calling.
1: I'll talk to you later.
0: All right. Sounds good. Have a good weekend. All right. 785-7914. That's the phone number if you'd like to join in to buy, sell, and trade. Wide open, a little slow this morning because it's cloudy. I did get some rain overnight. I didn't check the rain gauge this morning before I left the house. I slept so well last night. My daughter, she had to go to work this morning, and she goes, did you hear the storm last night, Dad? Storm? What storm? Oh, it was lightning. It was raining. I didn't hear a thing. I think I slept like a baby, which is kind of unusual. Usually I wake up several times during the night, but got a good sleep last night. I don't know. Hopefully tonight will be just as good. All right. So yeah, I guess we had a little rain. I'll tell you about the forecast coming up here in just a bit. And I would love to hear from you. Give me a call or text on the Wisdom Talking text line, 608-785-7914.
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0: Looking at sunshine right now at Bryce Prairie, and that's going to continue all day long. 76 this afternoon. Not too breezy right now, but the wind is going to pick up a little bit more out of the west, northwest at about 20 miles per hour at times. So a little on the cooler side today. Dew point in the mid-60s right now, but that's going to drop as we head throughout the day. 52 tonight for the overnight low, and tomorrow a slight chance for rain before noon, otherwise sunny at a high of 67. Yeah, that's where we're at right now. 67 at WICM, News Talk 92.3 and 106.7 FM. My name is Dan. 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Thanks for holding. It is your turn. Who is this?
17: This is Jim.
0: Good morning, Jim. How can I help you this morning?
17: I'm looking for somebody that knows how to do a little bit of making the mortar, filling the mortar and stuff like that on a chimney.
0: Oh, sure.
17: It's like a handyman stuff, you know. So if any handyman's out there that is looking for a little bit of work, it's not a big job. It's just something that needs to get done. So... I could use the help on it. My number is 608-799-1762.
0: 608-799-1762.
17: Correct. Thank you.
0: Yeah, you're very welcome. I hope we can find somebody to get your chimney looking good. All right. Thanks for the call this morning, Jim. Have a good weekend. That leaves me with open phone lines right now. If you'd like to join in, plenty of room for you. We'll help you sell what you don't need. Maybe find somebody to come over and do some work for you, whether it's, sheetrocking or doing some painting, some yard work, hanging gutters, cleaning the gutters. You don't want to get up on the ladder and do all that kind of stuff, a little roofing. And speaking of that, too, I kind of neglect to say this every now and then, and I'm trying to get better at that. But this program is really for you to find somebody to, you know, help with projects around the house or sell what you don't need and that kind of thing. So if you're a business, however, that's a little different story. So if you're interested, you can join us on our advertising venue. That would be awesome. We'd love to have you part of Midwest Family. But if that's what you do for a living, if you offer a service or that kind of thing, we'd ask that you do that instead of calling in. So just keep that in mind. Now, if you do something on the side, maybe you are a contractor, a sheetrock guy, and you do this on the side on the weekends, make some extra money, that's totally okay. So just keep that in mind as you're thinking about calling in. Love to help you out either way. All right. It is 7:30 at WICM. Good morning, Ren Wisdom's Buy, Sell, and Trade Show. Who is this?
18: Good morning, this is Tom.
0: Good morning, Tom. How you doing this morning?
18: I'm doing great.
0: Sounds like you're on the road.
18: Yeah, rolling down the highway.
0: I think that's a song, is it? Rolling down the highway. I'll have to find that. All right, what can I do for you?
18: I'm selling my minivan. It's a 2006 Chrysler Town & Country.

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1: All right, $1,700.
0: My phone number is 608-397-8468.
1: All right, 608-397-8468.
0: Yes.
1: Got that right. All right. Any big plans for you this morning or this weekend, Tom?
0: I'm heading to Mankato, Minnesota to meet my son and pick up my trailer and turn around and head back to La Crosse. And not sure what's going on after that.
1: Okay. Well, sounds like a lot of road time, huh? A lot of windshield time, as they say.
0: Good 5 hours today, but we'll relax once we get home.
1: Yeah, well, at least they have nice weather. It's not pouring rain or anything like that, so pretty nice day.
0: Right, yeah, roads look good. So.
1: All right, super.
0: And I also have a black powder rifle, a CVA Wolf in 50 caliber, and it has a scope on it, and I can put in some black powder and all the accessories, some caps and bullets and stuff, so... And I'd like $175 for that also. So.
1: All right. All right. Why don't you give me your phone number one more time, please?
0: 608-397-8468.
1: All right. 608-397-8468.
0: Yes.
1: All right. Well, have a good weekend, Tom. Safe travels for you, all right?
0: Thank you.
1: You're welcome. Have a good weekend. All right, that leaves me with open phone lines again. Nothing going on the text line either. All right, well, it is a busy weekend. We got Stepping Out in Pink going on right now at Riverside Park, and that's going to continue for a good portion of the day today. As I mentioned, we've got the Hesper Mabel Steam Engine Days over in Mabel, and then we've got the big recycling day at Dynamic Recycling in Onalaska, Bryce Prairie. That is going on from 8 until 1 today. So this is an electronics recycling day. So this is a chance for you to get rid of some of those really old heavy tube TVs, if you still have one of those lying around. But they'll take anything electronic, including desktop towers, laptops, and so forth, DVD players, which, I don't know. Maybe you want to hang on to that. I know CDs are starting to make a comeback, I've heard, so maybe you want to hang on your CD player, but the Blu-ray players, I don't know, those aren't too popular anymore, so they'll take those, satellite receivers, keyboards, cables, things like that, desktop printers. They also take cell phone and battery-operated accessories related to cell phones, and then we've got kitchen appliances, things like coffee makers that have just kind of worn out. Can't really throw those in the trash. Electric grills, pizza makers, a toaster oven, and so forth. They'll take microwaves too. Some of the smaller stuff, blenders, if that doesn't work for you anymore, they'll recycle that for you. It's all free of charge, by the way, too. And, old cameras, Christmas lights, box fans, things like that, home theater systems, irons, label makers, some old landline stuff, the cords and so forth. They'll take that. They'll even take sewing machines that aren't working anymore, space heaters, a lot of stereo equipment, and of course they'll take curling irons too and hair dryers if they don't work for you anymore. Oh, let's see what else. They will take garden stuff too, including electric lawnmowers. So we got to make sure it's electric, and electric power tools, batteries, shop vacs, things like that, humidifiers. Electronic exercise equipment. So that is going on today. Runs from, what did I do with that? No, I lost it. there it is. Yeah, 8 to 1 today. So that is at Dynamic Recycling. And if you want to check that out, get rid of your stuff, you can start packing it up now. You've got till 1 o'clock to get there today. And it's a good way to recycle all of that old stuff that you really shouldn't be throwing in the garbage. So there you go. And that's at N5550 Dynamic Way in Onalaska. And if you go to their website, they'll have a map of where you turn in and how you unload and how you exit too. So it's kind of they got it pretty well organized out there. Good thing to do today. Good morning, you're on Wisdom's Buy, Sell, and Trade Show. Who is this?
2: Good morning. This is Pete.
1: Good morning, Pete.

0: Pete, how can I help you this morning?
1: I've got two 22 handguns for sale. The first one is a Browning Belgium Challenger. It's a semi-automatic pistol. I believe it dates to the late 1950s or the early 1960s, but it is Browning Belgium made, which is a lot better firearm. Very good condition. I'm asking $325 for that. And then I have a pistol from France. It's called the Unique Model 52. It's a smaller semi-automatic 22 pistol with a 10-shot magazine. It's in excellent condition and it fires excellent. I just took that out and fired it. And I'm asking $375 for that one. And I can be reached at 608-397-9359.
0: All right, 608-397-9359.
1: Yes.
0: All right, Pete, any big plans for you this morning?
1: Not really. Got some stuff to do this evening, but not a lot here this morning yet.
0: All right. Well, you'll be standing by waiting for a phone call on your pistols, right?
1: You bet. All absolutely.
0: Right. All right.
1: Call or text is fine.
0: Sounds good. All right. 397-9359.
1: Correct. And thank
0: Super.
1: You. Appreciate it.
0: You're very welcome, Pete. Thanks for taking the time to call this morning. All right, let's take a break. We'll get some business taken care of here, and then we'll get your business taken care of coming up after that. It's Wisdom's Buy, Sell, and Trade Show.
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15: This is Brenda.
0: Good morning.
15: Good morning. Just calling to let everybody know about a rock sale and swap that's happening at the Omni Center today from 9 to 3. We've got 13 vendors there and can bring rocks to swap, trade, or you can also buy there. So.
0: All right. That sounds like a fun thing. I saw a bunch of signs around town. Didn't have that on my things to do this weekend. So it's a big rock collection thing, huh?
15: Yeah. And it's free. There's no admission to get in. So.
0: Okay. All right. So that's at the Omni Center today from 9 until 3, huh?
15: Yes.
0: Awesome. Sounds like fun. And you said 13 vendors, so it's all kind of rock related, I'm guessing, then?
15: Yeah. Yep. Rocks. There's, jewelry, anything rock related. So.
0: Okay. So, wow, that's pretty cool.
15: And then there's also, there's also some, if you want to bring your children, we're having some small geode giveaways. You cut open the rocks with, and they're geodes inside.
0: Oh,
15: so
0: that sounds like fun. Yeah, kids will enjoy that. Cool. All right. So that's the rock event going on at the Omni Center from 9 until 3 today.
15: Yep. Thank you.
0: Yeah. Thank you, Brenda, for letting me know. I appreciate that. You have a good weekend.
15: You too.
0: All right. Thank you very much. 608-785-7914. That's the phone number if you'd like to join in to make a deal. Good morning. You're in Wisdom's Buy, Sell, and Trade Show. Who is this?
16: That's Gary.
0: Gary, good morning. How can I help you this morning?
16: I have a car to sell for my daughter. It's a 2006 Chrysler Sebring convertible, two-door. It's got 90,470 miles on it. Okay. It's automatic, blue-gray in color, 19 miles a gallon city, 21-25 in the highway. It absolutely has no rust, no scratches, no dings, no dents. She's looking to get $3,000 out of this car.
0: Okay.
16: And it's a two-door, seats four. It is a nice looking car. That's all I got to say. It's 2006.
0: Mm-hmm.
16: And you can get a hold of her at area code 216-256-9776. And she is in La Crescent, so that's La Crescent number.
0: Okay.
16: And if you want to look at the car, it's at 210 South Elm Street in La Crescent.
0: All right. 210 South Elm Street in La Crescent. Gotcha.
16: Right.
0: All right.
16: That's a corner house.
0: Yeah.
16: Corner house. Easy to find.
0: Gotcha.
16: The car is blue, gray, and color.
0: Oh, gotcha.
16: It's a nice car. That's all I got to say about it. I don't know no more. And the best thing to do is text her because she isn't going to be up for a while.
0: Oh, okay. That sounds good.
16: Not till after 10.
0: All right. She must work
16: overnight.
0: So
16: anyway, they can look at it there if they want to.
0: All right. And what's your daughter's first name?
16: Courtney.
0: Okay, so they can call Courtney for all the details at 216-256-9776.
16: Yeah.
0: All right.
16: Yeah, good. That car is absolutely perfect, exterior and interior.
0: Yeah. Well, it'll be fun to drive a convertible. We still got some nice weather yet to go this year, right?
16: Yeah. I don't need a convertible.
0: You don't need it? Okay. Apparently she doesn't either, so somebody else will be behind the wheel. How's that sound?
16: Hopefully for her. All right, that's about all I have for today.
0: All right, sounds good, Gary. Yeah, well, thanks for helping your daughter out. Hopefully we'll get it sold for her this weekend.
16: Yeah, that car blue book's at $3,500, so they can take it from there.
0: All right, sounds good. All right, well, thanks for the call, Gary.
16: Thank you.
0: You have a good weekend. 15 before 8, 7, or 7:45 at WIZM. Good morning. You're on Wisdom's Buy, Sell, and Trade Show. Who is this?
17: This is Ruth.
0: Good morning, Ruth. What can I do for you this morning?
17: Oh, I think I got up late, and where I know I got up late, and just when I turned the radio on, did you have a announcement that they are collecting old electronic stuff in Onalaska?
0: Yeah, Dynamic Recycling, which is actually out on Bryce Prairie, they're having a electronics recycling event here today from 8 until 1. So they'll take all of your old electronic.
17: That's Dynamic?
0: Yeah, Dynamic.
17: Recycling?
0: Mm-hmm, yep.
17: Okay, you don't have their phone number, do you?
0: I do not right offhand. Let's see. I don't have any callers. Maybe I can. I don't know if they have anybody there to answer or not. I can check my phone and see if I can do this very quickly on the air. I'm trying to multitask. How's that sound?
17: It sounds like a good deal if you can do it. I wish I was that talented.
0: Well, I'm not as a multitasker as I used to be. I used to be. Well, I was never really good at it, but okay, so let's see here. Got a pen handy there, Ruth?
17: Yes, I do.
0: Okay, so it is 608
17: 781-4030. Oh, you don't know how much I appreciate this, because I have a TV that works fine, but I got a new one because I had a bundle deal where you get a computer and a printer and a TV, and you know, you almost get the TV free.
0: Mm-hmm.
17: So if anybody is in need of, it's a giveaway TV, and also for my printer, I didn't realize that Hewlett Packard has their own special brand of ink. So, of course, I bought something that I used to use for my old one. It's like $80 worth. And if anybody has any need, it's called, it's a 6XL. And I can't use that either. You know how that goes. You buy something and you can't return it.
0: Mm-hmm. Yep, I do know how that goes. Been in that situation before, too. Okay.
17: So then we turn to people like you.
0: Well, hopefully it can help you out somehow. I don't know. I'm just the middle guy here, you know, answering the phones and putting you on the radio, and that's about all I have to do with that. So we'll see. Maybe somebody else to use.
17: That's a big job. Well, anyway, my phone number is 608-780-3858.
0: All righty. 608-780-3858.
17: Right, okay. So the giveaway TV, or I'd like maybe 25 a piece for the ink, because mm-hmm. it's brand new. I haven't taken it out of the package.
0: Sure.
17: After you open it up, you'll find your mistake.
0: Yeah.
17: Okay, thank you. Very kind. I love your program. I bet I've been a visitor or listener since the day you started.
0: Oh, really? Oh, boy. That goes back a ways, doesn't it?
17: Oh, yeah.
0: Oh, my gosh.
17: Oh, I will. Don't want to tell you how old I am, but many years.
0: Yeah. Okay, Ruth. Well, thanks for the call. Just by the way, I don't think they're going to open up till 8 at Dynamic Recycling. So if you call right now, you probably won't get an answer. And I'm assuming they're going to be open.
17: Try it like next week. Thank you so very, very
0: sure.
17: much.
0: Sure. You're welcome, Ruth. Enjoy the weekend.
17: You too. Right. Thank you. Bye-bye.
0: Thank you. All right. Yeah, that's a big deal at Dynamic Recycling. That's nice that they put these on. I know sometimes they take them to other places, too, like Stoddard Elementary. I know I took some stuff down there. I think it was last year. I had this old TV in the basement. It was about 23 years old. Works great, but heavier and, you know, get out. It's just didn't use it anymore. You know, we've got one on the wall now. It's much lighter, much better quality. So I dropped that off last year, I believe. And although time kind of just, everything blends together. it's been, many years since I've been working here too, doing the buy, sell, and trade show, like Ruth said. And thank you for being a faithful listener, Ruth. It's good to hear that. All right. It is about that time. I got a break coming up, so I stay on time and on task. And let's see, no text on the way here and no phone calls right now. So good time for you to call or text me. If you've got something you'd like to get rid of today or you need something or a sale, love to hear from you. 608 785-7914. It's the Buy, Sell, and Trade Show on Wisdom News Talk.
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30: La Crosse's official forecast.
0: Well, we had a little bit of sunshine there at Main Street, but cloudy right now. That's kind of what we're going to see today. Kind of a mix of sun and clouds, although they say mostly sunny later today. We'll be on the breezy side later on, too, with a high of 76, 52 tonight, and then a slight chance for rain first thing tomorrow morning, clearing off, and then a high only of 67 for tomorrow. 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My name is Dan. You're listening to Wisdom's Buy, Sell, and Trade Show. 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Thanks for holding. You're on Wisdom's Buy, Sell, and Trade Show. Who is this?
31: Yeah, this is Joel again. Hey, how you doing?
0: Good. I'm doing good this morning, Joel. How about you?
31: Great. I'm doing great. Okay, I got a few things here. I got a set of golf clubs, complete set. If somebody wants to get them, they can get them here. And I got some bait casters for bass fishing. And I got some spinning rods. And I got a tackle bag full of bass fishing tackle. And I got a tool chest, three-drawer tool chest full of tools. They can call 608-317-0599.
0: All right, 608-317-0599.
31: Yes, sir.
0: All right.
31: I appreciate you guys.
0: Yeah, you're very welcome.
31: Have a good day.
0: Thanks. You too. Glad to have you in the program this morning, Joel. You have a week, good weekend as well. 608-785-7914. That's the phone number or the text number if you'd like to be a part of it. Good morning. You're on Wisdom's Buy, Sell, and Trade Show. Who is this?
1: This is Steve. I'm having a tool sale today at N3164 Berry Lane. That's in Berry Mills, just past the diner and Nick's bar. I'll be open until 3 today, and I've got just about everything that anybody could want. Snowblower, circular saws, sanders, routers, hand tools, you name it, I got it.
0: All right. So you're open right now, open until 3 then, you said, right?
1: That's it, yep.
0: Okay. And the address is
1: N3164 Berry Lane. That's B-A-R-R-E.
0: Gotcha.
1: In Berry Mills.
0: All right. And do you want to leave a phone number today, Steve, in case they have any questions
1: sure.
0: on some of your tools? All right.
1: Sure. 608. Now I got to remember my phone number.
0: Yeah, I have that trouble too. Believe me, you're not the only one.
1: Okay. 387, no, that's not right. 440-8007.
0: Okay, why don't you give me the whole thing start to finish?
1: 608-440-8007.
0: All right, 608-440-8007.
1: Correct.
0: All right, yeah, you know how many times I can't remember my number. In fact, I think I told this story before, but I've been on the air here and I have something I want to get rid of, right? And so I start to give the number. It's like, wait, that doesn't sound right, Dan. And I have to, you know, back up a little bit. What's my, oh, yeah. So, yeah. And I've had the same phone number for I don't know how long, but every now and then, you know, you don't call yourself.
1: Too many numbers in our lives.
0: It is. Yep. Yeah. All right. Well, I hope your sale goes well today, Steve. Enjoy the day.
1: Thank you. Bye.
0: You're very welcome. All right, I got open phone lines right now. We've got about a minute and a half here if you'd like to squeeze in before the news. Got the Stepping Out in Pink going on, of course, like I mentioned. But there's also a big cancer walk today in Chaseburg as well. They've been doing this for 20 years, and that starts at 11 o'clock this morning. In addition to the cancer walk, they'll have food trucks, homemade soups. There is a wine cork raffle, a bake sale, silent auction, a bucket raffle, lots of vendor sales there too. And they've got a band, music by Driftless River Band. And they'll also have a food bank collection too. The opening ceremony, I believe, is at 4. And they've got like live auction, ticket drawings, like I mentioned. I think the closing ceremony is at 6:30 tonight, if I remember correctly. So keep that in mind too. If you're heading to Chaseburg, Coon Valley's got a big thing going on today as well. And so does Stoddard. So I'll tell you more about that. But to get to find out what's going on in the world, we'll check in with Fox News. I've got the 5-day forecast for you coming up after that. And then, I guess, whatever you decide to do, buy, sell, or trade, it is Wisdom's Buy, Sell, and Trade Show. It is, let's see, it's almost 8 o'clock at WIZM.
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2: Business and pleasure. I'm Pam Husso, Fox News. President Trump is in Ireland, where he's wrapped up meetings with his Irish counterpart and the country's prime minister. He's also overseas for the Irish Open, being held at a golf club he owns.
3: It's rated one of the greatest courses in the world, and I'm very honored to have it. I built it about 22 years right on the ocean. So it's very exciting, and I'll be going there later.
2: When asked about the war in Iran, the president said he believes it will end very soon, probably after the midterms, and he's predicting that gas prices will tumble. Saudi Arabia has shut down a major oil pipeline after an attack from Iranian-backed Houthi rebels. Fox's Trey Yingst has the latest on the conflict from the USS George Washington aircraft carrier.
4: A U.S. Navy Osprey soars through the skies over the Gulf of Oman, headed toward the CENTCOM area of operation.
5: Last weekend, the aircraft carrier came under Iranian missile attack. The first of three attacks on U.S. warships in the last week alone. In response to the escalation, the United States ramped up strikes on Iranian oil tankers, prompting the IRGC to launch missiles at U.S. forces in Jordan.
4: Almost immediately, jets are scrambled after a threat from Iran is identified, while these sailors remain on alert, watching for threats from Iran to the north and east. They must also look west. Iran-backed Houthi forces are advancing on government-controlled territory in Yemen.
2: Officials from Russia, China, India, Iran, and other nations are meeting in New Delhi. The summit of the so-called BRICS nations is focused on trade, investment, and global conflicts. A joint declaration reiterated the group's commitment to, quote, peaceful resolution of international disputes. 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
6: 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Just click listen, then swipe right and hear the latest news updates on your time. 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
2: The Trump administration is demanding several states save their 2024 election records. Fox's Tom Graham with that story.
9: The Justice Department sent letters to 29 states and the District of Columbia telling officials not to destroy their records from the 2024 presidential election. The administration seeks to gain access to voter registration information. The letters come as the DOJ continues to raise concerns about the potential for voter fraud. Some election officials are raising concerns of their own, saying the request conflicts with state privacy laws. Critics are also expressing worry the administration will use the sensitive data for other purposes, such as searching for potential non-U.S. citizens. Tom Graham, Fox News.
2: Anthropic says it's blocked users both domestically and internationally that were using their AI to conduct cyber attacks and research biological weapons. Fox's Madison Allworth has the latest.
10: Anthropic says it found activity linked to several accounts with ties to the Chinese and Iranian governments. In one instance, an Iranian-linked account attempted to use Claude to collect data on U.S. naval forces in the region. A Chinese account tried using the program to build surveillance programs. Anthropic said it was able to stop these attempts and use the information gathered to strengthen its safeguards. Anthropic released this report just days after a former worker, Jacob Coxon, publicly quit, claiming tech companies could lose control over their programs and threaten humanity. Anthropic has called for greater regulation of AI, and Sam Altman of OpenAI has signaled he's willing to slow down the development of cutting-edge AI and hopes other labs will do the same.
2: Critics say they think the timing of these reports is suspicious following a former employee's claims that AI will turn deadly in the next 10 years. Many AI experts say the warnings are nothing more than misinformation and fear-mongering. I'm Pam Pusso, and this is Fox.
0: It is 5 minutes after 8 o'clock. Good morning. It's Dan, and you're listening to Wisdom's Buy, Sell, and Trade Show. It's where friends and neighbors get together on a Saturday morning and help each other out by selling what they don't need, and maybe you'll find what you're looking for, and announce sales, good deals. 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If you'd rather text me, you can certainly do that as well. 608-785-7914, and we'll help you out this morning.
11: La Crosse's official forecast.
0: And a little cloudy right now in Gill's Coulee. We'll see kind of a mix of sun and clouds here throughout the day. Wind's going to pick up a little bit later, too, reaching a high today of 76. 52 tonight, definitely a night for the windows open and get a nice breeze, good sleeping weather. And tomorrow there's a slight chance for rain before noon, and then we'll see some sunshine and only a high of 67. Got some rain coming in here as we head into Monday night, and looks like maybe Wednesday as well. Highs will be in the upper 60s to lower 70s next week. Yeah, quite the change. I guess it's going to start feeling like fall. Downtown La Crosse, corner of 2nd and State, it is 67 at WIZM, News Talk 92.3 and 106.7 FM. 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

0: 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And a lot of things going on this weekend, including, yeah, the big Elvis explosion at the La Crosse Center. That's continuing today and tomorrow. So if you love Elvis music and you want to see a lot of impersonators, I'm not one of them. But sounds like a fun event. I've been doing this for a really long time. By the way, that song is from 1956 from Elvis. My name is Dan. Thanks for joining me this morning on WIZM to Buy, Sell, and Trade. Busy morning here. I'm going to answer this call real quick. I'm going to put you on hold, okay? So don't go away on me. But I've got several of you lined up on the phone here. Let's see. There we go. Answer call. Hold. There we go. And now we're going to get to the calls. They've been waiting for a while, so let's get to you. Oh, by the way, the text line is open, too. If you'd rather text me, you're certainly welcome to do that. Same number, 608-785-7914. Thank you for holding. You're on Wisdom's Buy, Sell, and Trade Show. Who is this?
1: This is Wes.
0: Good morning, Wes. How you doing this weekend?
1: Good. How are you?
0: Doing well. Yeah. Thanks for taking the time to call this weekend. What can I do for you?
1: Not a problem. I have some ammunition for sale. I have some 3240 ammo. Again, that's 32-40, kind of hard to find. I have some 45 ACP. I have some 45 long Colt. It's actually 45 Colt, but they call it long Colt. I also have a box of 250 Savage. That would be $253,000. I'm looking to buy a nice conversion van. I'd like a Ford, Chevy, or Dodge, something with a V8 motor. The bigger the motor, the better. I'm not looking for a rust bucket. I got one of those. But if someone had a nice conversion van out there, I would be interested. I'm also interested in buying a lever-action Winchester rifle. Something older, model 92, 93, 94, something like that. My grandson is coming home from the service, and I'd like to buy him one and give it to him for a surprise.
0: Oh, that'd be cool.
1: Yeah. Yeah. My number is 608-386-8700.
0: 608-386-8700.
1: Correct. And thank you. You do a very good job.
0: Well, thank you, Wes. I appreciate the kind words, and thank you for being on the program. Couldn't do the program without you,
1: have
0: so
1: a good
0: thank
1: day.
0: You. You're very welcome.
1: Yep.
0: Have a good day as well. 608-785-7914. That's the phone number if you'd like to join in to make a deal. Good morning. You're on Wisdom's Buy, Sell, and Trade Show. Who is this?
2: This is Judy.
0: Good morning, Judy. How can I help you?
2: I have a 15 cubic foot chest freezer I would like to give away. It is not reliable. It has stopped on me, and I unplug it, plug it back in, and it kicks in and runs, but I didn't want to trust it anymore. It's noisy when it runs. Some of the time it gets pretty loud. Hmm. So I don't know what's the matter with it, if there's a short in it, in the cord, or what it is, but I could no longer trust it. But I thought maybe hunters could use it or something. But anyway, I'll give it away if somebody wants to take a chance on it.
0: Yeah, it could probably be fixed. Maybe somebody knows how to fix it, so they can take a peek at it, maybe spend a few bucks to get it fixed, and it could be good to go.
2: That's what I thought, yes.
0: All right. Anything else I can help you with today, Judy?
2: I do have a lot of 33 records. I don't have any idea if they're worth anything or not, but I would like to get rid of them, too.
0: Okay. What kind
2: I won't be available this... What?
0: I was going to ask, what kind of music do you have on the records?
2: I think I would call it easy listening.
0: Okay.
2: It's not anything, there's no Elvis or anything like that. I had them all alphabetized, and I got rid of any of the singers from the first part of the alphabet. So these are, let me pull a couple here.
0: Sure.
2: I've got Al Martino, Mitch Miller.
0: Okay.
2: I don't know if that's Hank Mobley. I don't know who that is.
0: Yeah, I don't think I do either. I know a friend of mine. Yeah, a friend of mine's always looking for records and so forth. So I thought I would ask what kind of music you had. I'm not sure what he's looking for either. I don't know if he's into the big band stuff so much, but I think he's looking more for country rock.
2: I've got Frank Sinatra.
0: Okay.
2: Tommy Sands. Yeah, there's quite a variety here.
0: Okay.
2: But no rock, I know that.
0: Gotcha. All right, Judy. Well, how can they reach you if they're interested in the records and the free freezer?
2: It would be 608-386-0020.
0: All right, 608-386-0020.
2: That's correct.
0: All right, Judy. Well, thanks so much for the call. Good to hear from you, and I hope we can get rid of the freezer for you and some records, too, this weekend.
2: Okay, that's very good. Thank you.
0: You're welcome. You have a good weekend. It's a little past the 8:16. You're listening to the Buy, Sell, and Trade Show on WICM. Good morning. You are on it. Who is this?
3: This is Mike, Dan.
0: Hey. Hi. Hi, Mike. What can I do for you this morning?
3: I'm reporting I lost a cane yesterday. And I do need it because I have a bad back and foot. I guess that's all I can say. I was in several places in La Crosse, but not that far, and I thought I remembered it. But I must not have because I can't find it.
0: Hmm.
3: And I all day yesterday looking for it, and I can't find it either. So,
0: okay, so, somebody did, yeah. Huh.
3: I'd really like to have it back if I could. It's a gold one, and it has a sort of styrofoam top, you know, to hold on to.
0: Okay.
3: And everything. And I've had for quite a while. It's a family one. My dad used it when he was older, too, so.
0: Oh, that's kind of a family heirloom then, isn't it? Yeah.
3: In a way, yes.
0: Yeah. Wow, too bad. Yeah, too bad you lost it. Hopefully, maybe somebody listening will have it. You were in like downtown La Crosse yesterday, or whereabouts? And you said several different places, but
3: yeah, downtown, and then also out on the north side there, and then of course I always check out the fishing. You know that. So.
0: Mm-hmm. Oh yeah. Yep. Okay. Oh, bummer. Well, maybe somebody will come across it and have their radio on, or will give me a call later and they say they found it. Who knows? It's you never know what you're going to get on the show, so we'll try our best for you, Mike.
3: Well, thank you very much.
0: Yeah, what's your phone number?
3: Yes, the number is 507-895-8528.
0: All right, 507-895-8528.
3: That's correct.
0: All right. Well, we'll see what happens. All right. We'll give it our best shot for you, Mike.
3: Sounds great, and thank you for your help.
0: You're very welcome. I hope we can find it for you this morning. Buy, Sell, and Trade on WIZM. Good morning. It's your turn. Who is this? Hello? It's your turn to buy, sell, and trade. Who is this?
4: Yeah, this is Jay calling.
0: Hey, good morning, Jay. How are you this morning?
4: Oh, not too bad. Pretty good, I guess.
0: Good. What
4: can I
0: do for
4: you? My buddy's got an old black Singer sewing machine for sale. He's moving next month, and he's got some stuff he wants to get rid of. His number is 608-433-4039.
0: All right. 608-433-4039.
4: Yeah, and also I'm looking for a couple items, Dan. Okay. I'm looking for a CD player for a stereo and a cassette player for a stereo. My number is 608-792-6868.
0: All right, 608-792-6868. All right.
4: Yeah, you got it, Dan. You have a good weekend, Dan.
0: Thanks to you too, Jay.
4: Thank you very much.
0: You are very welcome. Glad to have you on the program this morning. My name is Dan. You're listening to Wisdom's Buy, Sell, and Trade Show. The phone number, the text number, one and the same, 608-785-7914. Good morning. You are up next. Who is this?
5: Hey, good morning. This is Dan. I got a couple items. Thanks for taking my call.
0: You're welcome.
5: A little Weber gas grill with a table to set it on, like said, with one of them size, like for four big hamburgers. Pretty much like new. I have two tanks of gas full with it, 20 pounders. The whole works for $50. Then I have a net for kids who wants to pitch ball, and it'll catch them. It's brand new. It's about 4 foot square in a frame. It's worth $20, but if some kid who don't have any money and wants to be a pitcher, I'll give it to him.
0: Oh, sweet.
5: And then I have that Caitlin Clark autographed basketball. Call me on that. My number is 608-780-5256. Make a great Christmas present for a young girl.
0: Yes, it would.
5: Brand new in the box.
0: And it's autographed, right?
5: You betcha.
0: All right. 608-780-5256.
5: You bet. Thank you.
0: You're very welcome, Dan. Good to hear from you this weekend. Buy, sell, and trade on WICM. Good morning. It's your turn. Who is this?
6: Hi, this is Carol.
0: Hi, Carol. How can I help you this morning?
6: Well, we are having a large garage sale today, and there's another one right across the street. So if you hit one, you get two. 203 North Leonard Street in West Salem, and it's until 4 o'clock today. And phone number is 608-792-6200. I'll go over some of the items that we have. We have Packer clothes and paraphernalia, new and used small kitchen appliances, miscellaneous household items, scuba gear, fishing gear, golf caddy, kids and adult bikes, trailer ramps, a big collection of 1.10 and 1.64 scale cars and semis, and farm tractors as well. Lots of glassware, sets of dishes, variety of power and hand tools, quilt batting. We have canning jars, pint, quart, and jelly, a good selection of DVDs, and some are quite classic. Weed whackers, miscellaneous lawn and garden tools, vinyl records, collectible dolls, games, puzzles, collectible Coke and old medical bottles, old comics, two-way radios, a new electric turkey fryer that can also be used as a deep fat fryer or for boiling as well, block and tackle, great selection of kids' toys, Christmas village pieces, bedding. We have a couple of beautiful comforters, kids' clothes, 5 to 6, some adult clothes, pots, pans, skillet, lids, variety of kids' toys. Just about anything that you might need or looking for, we would have it. Again, that's 792-6200, 203 North Leonard Street in West Salem.
0: Till four today. All right, 203 North Leonard Street. The phone number is 608-792-6200.
6: That's correct.
0: All right, lots of good stuff there. All right, well, hopefully your sale goes well. Yeah. You have a good weekend.
6: Okay, you too.
0: All right, thank you for being on the program. All right. Oh, boy. It's 8:23 already, so I better do the break. So let's do that, and then we'll get to your call. I got a text to get to after that. 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
0: Cloudy sky right now in Brooks Coulee, but we'll get some sun here later this afternoon. Kind of a mix of sun and clouds all day. Temperature-wise, pretty good today, 76 and a little on the breezy side as well. A few clouds tonight, down to 52. Might see a few raindrops first thing tomorrow morning, about a 30% chance. And then we'll see sunshine tomorrow afternoon, much cooler with a high of 67. It is 68 at WIZM, News Talk 92.3 and 106.7 FM. My name is Dan. You're listening to the Buy, Sell, and Trade Show. Your chance to make a little money, maybe spend a little bit of money as well. If you've got a sale today, I would love to hear from you. And, of course, you can always text me as well if you've got something for sale or if you're looking for something. Same number, 608-785-7914. And got a text here this morning from someone who has a Schwinn 26-inch men's bike. It is in great shape, has wide tires, it's got a nice seat, was $200 new and asking $60 for the bike. Also has an Amana stove and fridge. They are black in color, $200. Two snowblowers for sale as well, $200 for the pair, and they can be seen on the south side of La Crosse. If you're interested in that, you can call 608-792-2266. 792-2266 for the bike and the Amana stove and fridge along with the snowblowers. All right, let's jump to the phones, make a few deals that way as well. Good morning. Thanks for holding. You're on Wisdom's Buy, Sell, and Trade Show. Who is this?
14: This is Jim.
0: Hey, Jim. Good morning. What can I do for you this morning?
14: Hi, Dan. I'm looking for a handyman that can help me out. I need some work on my chimney. It needs to get the mortar redone on it and some of it and some flashing on the bottom of it. And it's not that big of an area. It's on the second story of the house, but it's more of a flat roof. Mm-hmm. So it should be not too hard to do the work. So if any handyman are out there that knows how to work on that mortar stuff around chimneys and stuff like that, that'd be great to give me a call. My number is 608-799-1762.
0: 608-799-1762.
14: Correct. And thanks a lot, Dan.
0: Yeah, you're very welcome, Jim. We'll give it another shot here, see what happens for you. 608-785-7914, the phone number for you to join in to make a deal. Good morning. You're on Wisdom's Buy, Sell, and Trade Show. Who is this?
15: This is Ginger.
0: Hi, Ginger. What can I do for you this morning?
15: Well, I am having my garage sale, moving sale, 9 to 3 today, and it is in Onalaska at 301 Horman Boulevard, off of Green between 9th and 10th.
0: Okay.
15: And this is a serious sale. Everything's got to go.
0: Okay. Tell me what has to go.
15: Sure. I have two tables of Princess House crystal pieces. I have hundreds of books, a lot of miscellaneous kitchen-y stuff, Christmas, you know, all that good stuff. Mm-hmm. I also have an antique china cabinet that needs TLC, and I'll take pretty much any offer on that. There's a wheelbarrow. My neighbor has a John boat, and I keep adding new items every time I walk in the house.
0: Okay. Wow. That
15: was, and yeah. I'm going to do this next Thursday, Friday, Saturday as well.
0: Okay.
15: I'm going to get rid of everything.
0: All right. So today you're open about a half hour here, 9 to 3. And that is at 301 Horman.
15: Horman, H-O-R-M-A-N.
0: Boulevard in Onalaska.
15: Right. Okay. And I'll give you a cell number.
0: Sure.
15: There's a question. Cell number is 636-212-1499.
0: All right, 636.
15: Oh, and by the way, I'm sorry. By the way, there is pictures and information on Marketplace and Craigslist and things like that.
0: Oh, okay. So they can see some pictures. Maybe somebody's interested in that John boat. I mean, that sounds kind of cool. It's not something you'll see at a yard sale.
15: I think it's a John boat. I mean, it's my neighbor's, and I don't know anything about boats.
0: Sure.
15: So.
0: Okay. All right, 636-212-1499.
15: That is correct.
0: All right, Ginger. And again, you have it today from 9 to 3. Then you're going to open.

0: All right. What do you have that you'd like to sell?
1: All right. First is a brand new in the box. It's a winemaking equipment kit. It has the 6-gallon jar, glass jar that you ferment everything in. It has a secondary fermenter, drilled stoppers to fit the fermenters, a fermenter lock, a bottle brush, a hydrometer, a cleaner, a bag of corks, siphon equipment, and a botter filler. So it's the complete kit. Never been used. It's in the box. It would be a great Christmas present, or if someone's starting out winemaking, would be, it's an excellent thing because it's got everything except for the grapes and the bottles.
0: Okay, there you go. All right, yeah, how much are you
1: asking? I'd like
0: for
1: 40 for that.
0: 40, gotcha.
1: Okay. And next thing is I have 12 reusable brown flip-top bottles. They're, you can ferment kombucha in there, anything that's got carbonation, and they're reusable so you can wash them.
0: Mm-hmm.
1: Those, I for 12 of them, I would take 10.
0: Okay.
1: And then the last item, I have a huge collection of False Craft Winterberry china, and I'm selling off pieces of it because I just have too much. So holidays are coming up. This would be a great addition for somebody, or if they're starting one or have some pieces they need. I have 12 coffee cups with the saucers. They look brand new. There's no chips, no cracks, anything. And I would take 20 for that.
0: Gotcha. Okay.
1: That's it.
0: All right. And how can they get a hold of you today, Margo?
1: Sure. 608-816-5378.
0: All right. 608-816-5378.
1: That's right.
0: All right. Super. Well, hopefully we'll turn some of these items into cash for you today, and you'll be, buying something else maybe for yourself, huh?
1: That's right.
0: Yeah. All right. Well, thanks so much for the call, Margo. You enjoy the weekend.
1: Thank you, you too.
0: All right. Thank you. Let's see. We've got time for one more call here, then we'll do the break. Good morning. You're on Wisdom's Buy, Sell, and Trade Show. Who is this?
2: Hi, Dan. This is Lisa.
0: Hi, Lisa. How can I help you this morning?
2: Well, I had no intentions of selling. I also have some record albums.
0: Oh, sweet.
2: But when you said you had a friend that may be interested, I thought I'd just give you a call.
0: Yeah, appreciate that.
2: Because I would sell them. I do have quite a few. I mean, I have, like, REO Speedwagon, Linda Ronstadt, Climax Blues Band, Rod, Bob Seger, Rick Springfield, Rod Stewart, Loverboy. So I kind of have an assortment.
0: All the good ones.
2: If he would be interested in any of those, I have probably at least, 12 to 15 here.
0: Okay. Super. Do you know how much you're asking for them by any chance? In case you would ask me, I don't know.
2: Well, I honestly don't know what they're worth. They've been just kind of in my basement for many, many years.
0: Okay.
2: Do you have any idea what those are worth?
0: I do not. I mean, I've got my record collection that it's not a huge one, but yeah, I have no idea. Hard to say. I'm sure he's a great guy. He'll offer you a fair price if he's interested.
2: Okay. I always thought maybe we could repair. Well, I don't have a needle to play them anymore either on our old stereo, but
0: okay.
2: The sound doesn't work either. So I always thought I'd find someone to repair it, but then, I never did. So.
0: Yeah, I know how that goes. I've been there in that same boat. good intentions, but it never happens. Yep.
2: Right. So anyway, my phone number is 608-769-8117.
0: 8117. All right, 608-769-8117.
2: Yes.
0: Yeah, thanks so much, Lisa. I appreciate you calling my friend. Yeah, I'll pass this along to him, and he'll maybe give you a call here sometime later today.
2: Good. Thanks, Dan.
0: Yes, you're very welcome. Thank you for the call. All right, got a text here from Trempolo Tom. He is looking for a Telsa Model 3 that is for, I'm looking for a Telsa Model 3. Okay, that is for sale from the original owner. Okay, gotcha. I understand now. Also would like to know if anyone has hostas that they would like removed, and he would be willing to come out and dig them out and pay for them. His phone number is 608-539-3172. That's 608-539-3172. Again, he's looking.

0: for a Telsa Model 3 and looking for hostas. Boy, I just saw something on Facebook. When was it? Yesterday, there was a free hostas somewhere. I think they're already dug out, if I remember right, but I don't remember where it is. Sorry, drop a little time, but maybe somebody else will be giving you a call here too. All right, we've got to take a break. Let's do that, and then we'll get to you and your deal coming up. It is Wisdom's Buy, Sell, and Trade Show on WIZM.
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0: 20 minutes before 9, 8:40 at WIZM. Good morning, I'm Dan, and you're listening to Wisdom's Buy, Sell, and Trade Show. 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It's your chance to make a little money and clean up the garage or the storage shed, wherever you keep your stuff, I guess, and have multiple places where I keep mine. I've got a few things maybe I can share with you this morning, too. But if you need something, you can call me. We'll find what you're looking for, and if you've got a sale, and there are several of them, would love to hear from you this morning. 608-785-7914. Good morning. You're in Wisdom's Buy, Sell, and Trade Show. Who is this?
9: This is Kay.
0: Good morning, Kay. How can I help you this morning?
9: Well, we're moving, and we have a beautiful card table and 4 chairs for sale. They're not new, but they look like new. And they have a nice cushioned back and seat in blue in color. They're gray. The painted part is gray, and the seats in the upholstery is blue.
0: Okay.
9: And I'd not sure what to sell them for, but I'm saying $50, which would be $10 each for the chair and $10 for the table.
0: Sure. Okay. All right. Anything else for you today, Kay?
9: That's all today.
0: That's it. All right. How can they reach you this morning?
9: Okay. You can reach me at this number, 608-498-5239.
0: All right. Area code 608-498-5239.
9: Correct.
0: All right, Kay. Well, hopefully we'll put $50 in your purse here this morning.
9: Okay, thank you.
0: You are very welcome. Glad to have you in the program this morning, Kay. Enjoy the weekend. 608-785-7914. That's the phone number if you'd like to join in to make a deal. Good morning. You're in Wisdom's Buy, Sell, and Trade Show. Who is this?
10: Good morning.
0: Good morning. It is Linda. How are you this morning?
10: Oh, not too bad.
0: Yeah, how's Denny behaving today? Hi, Denny. Oh, yeah. He's a character. Yeah. He's a character. That's all right.
10: Yeah. Yes, he is. Yeah.
0: How can I help you this morning, Linda?
10: We have some guns here. We have a Mossberg Model 500 410 pump, a Legacy Sports 20-gauge over and under with shells, a 357 Ruger revolver with shells, and a Browning Bar 7mm with a scope, and that is brand new.
0: Oh.
10: It's only been shot twice, I think. So, oh, maybe four shots. Not
0: four.
10: Very much.
0: Okay, two to four, it's pretty much, it's brand new. Yeah, we'll just call
10: it's
0: it
10: new. It's brand new, yes.
0: Okay.
10: And you can call Denny at 608-786-0696, and oh, he's looking for old fishing lures, too.
0: All right, old fishing lures. Gotcha. All right, 608-786-0696.
10: You got it right.
0: All right, Linda, well, good to hear from both of you this morning.
10: All right. Bye.
0: You have a good weekend. See you, Denny. Have a good weekend. 608-785-7914. You can text me at that number as well if you'd rather do business that way, or you can call me too. Always good to chat with you on the radio on Saturday mornings. Good morning. You're in Wisdom's Buy, Sell, and Trade Show. Who is this? Good morning. Can you hear me?
11: This is Bruce, Dan.
0: Oh, good morning, Bruce. How are you doing? I can hear you now. Yeah. Good deal. How are you this weekend?
11: Yeah, it was a little bit of a pause there, wasn't there?
0: Yeah, it sounds kind of weird for some reason. Let me just double-check something here. Nope, everything's good on my end, so must be the connection we've got today.
11: Sure. What I've got for sale today is, being it's coming into the fall season, I got two barrels of duck decoys, and they have weights on them. And there's 30 hens and 32 drakes, I believe, in the barrels. I'm asking $10 a piece, but that's negotiable. Also, I have for sale, I have a barrel of traps. They're all the way from zeros to a number three jumps. And I also have some 110 conibears in that in that barrel. On the side of the barrel, it'll tell you what I have for traps in that barrel, but come and take a look at them. We'll make a deal and take them home. Also, I have some stretchers from Coon Stretchers, Fox, Mink, Muskrat, and I'm trying to think what other stretchers I have. Oh, yeah, Mink stretchers. Then I also have some coon hunting equipment. I got some beep beep collars, receivers, they're 150, 151, 216, 217 frequency. Also, come and take a look at them. Make me an offer. Take them home. I'm trying to think. There's one other item here. Is I got a 12-gauge shotgun. It's a over and under. It's never been shot. It's a Turkey Federation gun. It has a real nice leather case. And on all these items, I will try and send pictures, whoever calls for on any of that stuff. And then my last thing is what I'm wanting is a 32, 30, or a 35 caliber, or a 45, 70 in a Winchester or a Marlin or a Henry. That's what I'm looking for. And they can call me at Area code 507-896-2600. I think I'm doing that wrong. And house number is area code 507. Oh, cell phone number. Sorry, Dan.
0: That's okay.
11: Cell phone numbers. Area code 507-429-9240. I'm really getting goofy here today.
0: That's okay.
11: And house number is, the house number is area code 507-896-2600 on any of them items. And on any of the items I have for sale, I'm be willing to do some trading.
0: All right, so the cell number is 507-429-2940. And then your home phone, 507-896-2600.
11: Yep, we got it right.
0: Super duper. All right. Well, thanks for the call, Bruce. Good to hear from you this morning. You have a great weekend.
11: You too.
0: All right, thank you very much. It's the Buy, Sell, and Trade Show on WIZM. My name is Dan. Good morning. It's your turn. Who is this?
12: Good morning. This is Mike.
0: Good morning, Mike. How can I help you this morning?
12: I have a 16-foot flat bottom boat, and it has a 9.9 Johnson on it, motor, and the trailer has brand new tires and new wiring, and then plus you'll get all the life jackets and fire extinguishers and everything you need.
0: Oh, sweet.
12: And my number... My number is 769-7030,
0: 769-7030. All right, so it'll be area code 608-769-7030.
12: Yes.
0: All right, Mike, well, we'll get on it. How much were you asking for it again?
12: Oh, $950.
0: Gotcha. All right, you have a great weekend. Hopefully we'll get it sold for you this morning.
12: Oh, you too. Thank you. Have a good day.
0: Thanks. All right. It's the Buy, Sell, and Trade Show on WIZM. Good morning. You are up next. Who is this?
13: This is Nick.
0: Good morning, Nick. How can I help you this morning?
13: I have a Trek 7.6 bicycle. Original price was $1,200. I'd like $400 for it. Included in that is a safety helmet, a quality lock, and a bicycle pump.
0: Oh, cool. All right. That's what you have for sale today. The Trek 7.6 bike, helmet, lock, and pump. Nice deal. Anything else I can help you?
13: I hope so.
0: Yeah. Well, I think it is. Anything else I can help you sell today, Nick?
13: No, that's all.
0: That's it. All right. How can they reach you today?
13: Okay. My phone number?
0: Mm-hmm.
13: 563-449-4294. I live in North La Crosse.
0: Okay. All right. 563-449-4294.
13: Yes.
0: All right. Well, hopefully we'll get it sold for you this morning, Nick.
13: Thank you.
0: You're very welcome. Thank you for taking the time to call. I appreciate that.
13: Have a good day.
0: Thanks. You as well. All right. And so you got a text here from Chris. He has tomatoes. Well, actually, his wife Wendy has the tomatoes, I guess, but they work together hand in hand, growing the tomatoes and all the other garden produce. They have seven different varieties. $20 for a half bushel and $40 for a bushel. You can call Chris or Wendy, 507-459-5723. It's 507-459-5723. All right, let's see. I'll get to that one after the break. Do have a couple of things I wanted to mention, though, too. Lots of things going on this weekend, including the Stop, Drop, and Roll Fireman's Ball in Stoddard tonight. Runs from 7 until about 11 o'clock or so. This is a fundraiser for the Stoddard Burgeon Fire Department. Sounds like a fun time. I used to go to these things as a kid, and I remember getting the fire hat. It was one of these plastic red fire hats. I think I found it. It's kind of beat up, but yeah, I know I save everything. Oh, man. But that's going on tonight. I don't know if they hand those out anymore, but this is kind of a new thing, I believe. I don't think they've done this for a long time. So they've got a 50-50 raffle, food, drinks, and then music by the Pat Waters Band. So that is tonight, and it's a fundraiser for new turnout gear, thermal image cameras, and so forth. And then today in Coon Valley, they've got the 80th anniversary celebration of Coon Valley Dairy Supply. And, of course, used to go there as a kid when my Uncle Art or my dad would need parts. We'd go there for, you know, parts, tractor stuff, and all that kind of good stuff. So known the service family for a long time, or they did. I haven't been there for a really long time. But this is a big party that they're putting on. And this takes place over at the farm across the street from Coon Valley Dairy Supply. They'll have music and beverages, a few things to raffle off as well. And they've got music by Leather and Lace and the Spare Parts Project. Plus, they'll have a bounce house for the kids, yard games, and then fireworks tonight. So if you're looking for something fun to do, there's a couple of ideas for you. It should be a fun time. All right, it is that time of the day, so let's take a break, and then we'll get to you and your deals. You can call or text me on the Wisdom Talk and Text line, 608-785-7914. It's the Buy, Sell, and Trade Show on Wisdom News Talk.
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21: In theaters, Ridley Scott's The Dog Stars is set in Colorado after the world's population has been ravaged by a pandemic. A man lives a lonesome existence in an airplane hangar with his dog and a dour gunman he has befriended when a mysterious transmission comes through on radio while he's flying his old Cessna. It sparks a hunt for a better life.
23: It's not your fault.
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21: Coyote versus Acme, the live-action animated hybrid film sees Wile E. Coyote, after decades of being blown to bits by Acme's faulty products, teaming up with billboard lawyer Kevin Avery, played by Will Forte, to take on slick corporate counsel Buddy Crane, played by John Cena and Acme Inc. And on Netflix, The Whisper Man, a widowed crime writer looks to his estranged father, a retired former police detective, after his 8-year-old is abducted. Adam Scott and Robert De Niro star. That's Fox on Film on Fox News.
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0: Mix of sun and clouds today in Long Coulee. We'll see a high of 76. 52 tonight, a slight chance for maybe some raindrops first thing tomorrow morning, and then sunny tomorrow afternoon with a high of 67. It is 68 at WIZM, News Talk 92.3 and 106.7 FM. Mentioned a little bit about the big celebration at Coon Valley Dairy Supply that's going on across the road from their store. But growing up on the farm, my sister and I enjoyed playing with our farm toys. We created these little farms in the living room. We had these called bricks. They were actually kind of like a Lego thing. So we had cows and so forth, but certainly doesn't compare to John and Pat Kletkley's model farms that they create. They take these farm dioramas across the Midwest, and Daryl and I had a chance to talk with the husband-wife team on a recent episode of Farm Tales and Cow Pies, and they tell us about their creative artiste.
1: You look at a lot of those displays, it's just basically a display. Or the one that I have show is a story.
2: Yeah.
1: When you really think about it.
2: It really is.
1: You can go from the 50s and 60s all the way around the board to show all the changes to what it is today. And then my other display that I have with the 16 scale toys, that shows the seasons of the year. You know, springtime, what they do in the springtime, what they do in the summertime, and what they do in the fall. It shows three seasons out of the four. And then I've had some shows where the old farmers come through and they'll go around it and they can just come up and say, shake their head and say, man, did you nail that?
2: You have a working rotary parlor, John.
1: Yes.
2: How did you come up with that?
1: It was just coming into existence and if I'm going to do it, I got to have it moving to show what it actually does. And all I did is took a turntable and made a shelf underneath the display and put the turntable in there and put the rotating part on top for the cows to go around on.
2: So it's set up, so it's like, is it 33 and a third or 45?
0: Not 78.
1: No, just a regular turntable type deal.
2: Yeah?
4: Like a display turntable?
2: Oh, okay, not a turntable your stereo.
4: No.
0: That's what I was thinking too, actually.
2: No. I think that'd be kind of fun if you wanted to get done milking quick, you just crank that speed up.
0: Yeah, very creative husband and wife team. That's John and Pat Kletke from Watertown, Wisconsin. They joined us on Farm Tales and Cow Pies podcast here not too long ago. It's interesting how they use this like everyday items to create silos and corn crib, the bunk feeders along with their farm toys. And they paint the cows too. That is one of Pat's job and very detailed too. And their model farms were featured on the August 2008 cover of Toy Farmer magazine. And they also created a diorama of the Hordes Dairyman farm that is on display at the National Dairy Shrine in Fort Atkinson, Wisconsin. So they've got some shows coming up in November. I think it's the 15th in Marshall, and then Janesville in December, and Horicon in January, or you can visit the Hordes Dairyman Farm too. Did post a few pictures of their work on our Farm Tales and Cow Pies Facebook group page, so if you want to check it out, you can do that. And if you want to listen to the rest of that episode, you can listen on Spotify, Amazon. 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So it's under the extra tab there. It'll say Farm Tales and Cow Pies, something that Daryl and I have done for 2 years now, and it's a fun thing that we'd like to get together and reminisce, you know, talk about our memories. And so we bring others on the show too to do just that. It's always fun to hear. But man, those two couples, they are very talented, and they spent their 48th anniversary with us when we recorded this. So how cool is that? All right, we got news coming up here in just a bit. One more hour of the buy, sell, and trade as well. So if you got items, give me a call or text on the Wisdom Talking text line. We'll help you out.
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5: And pleasure. I'm Paul Stevens, Fox News. President Trump in Dublin, Ireland over the weekend for a trip to meet with national leaders there and also to stop by a golf tournament at his resort.
6: Heard the president wrap up those remarks at the U.S. ambassador's residence and really speaking to a multitude of different topics, especially trade tensions and the relationship between the U.S. and Ireland because of the economic footprint that the U.S. has here. The U.S. has over 1,000 companies that are based here and employs roughly 250,000 Irish residents in the workforce here. As a result of that, that's about 10% of the workforce. It's a massive footprint and one that we heard the Prime Minister or the Taoiseach say, again, just how important that relationship is. So despite some of these tensions, that's likely the effort of Irish politicians today to try to create some more friendship and soften the relationship there.
5: And the president has also said that a unified Ireland would be a great thing, quote unquote, and that he would again, quote, love to see it unified, unquote. The island currently divided as Northern Ireland remains part of the UK. Saudi Arabia is saying they have shut down a big oil pipeline after an attack from Iranian-backed Houthi rebels. Fox's Trey Yinks on the USS George Washington in the Arabian Sea.
7: Last weekend, the aircraft carrier came under Iranian missile attack. The first of three attacks on U.S. warships in the last week alone. In response to the escalation, the United States ramped up strikes on Iranian oil tankers, prompting the IRGC to launch missiles at U.S. forces in Jordan. The U.S. naval blockade of Iranian ports remains in effect, and CENTCOM Commander Admiral Brad Cooper told Fox News the blockade is ironclad, adding that the United States is dominating the Strait of Hormuz. We are headed to the front line in the war with Iran, in the battle for the Strait.
5: Again, Fox's Trey Yingst on the USS George Washington. 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
5: The CIA declassifying dozens of never-before-seen intelligence reports connected to the 9/11 attacks. Fox's Christina Coleman in L.A.
32: The documents show the CIA repeatedly warned former Presidents Bill Clinton and George W. Bush that Osama bin Laden was determined to strike the U.S. The high-level warnings lacked precise information, but a 1998 report during Clinton's presidency came very close. It stated that bin Laden supporters may fly an explosive-packed airplane into a U.S. city. President Trump says there's no chance the Iran war will last for the rest of his term. The president now says he believes it will end very shortly after the election, maybe even before. And once the war ends, he says gas prices will come down quickly.
5: Now, earlier this week, oil prices spiked again to more than $100 a barrel as tensions with Iran increased. Leaders from China, Russia, Iran, and others meeting in India this weekend for a big get-together.
33: This is a summit of the so-called BRICS countries, a group of 11 nations, some of which are historically or currently adversarial to the United States. The host is India, whose leader hopes to stabilize relations with China. Big issues on the agenda include Iran's conflict with the U.S. and the effective closure of the Strait of Hormuz. The crisis is a test of unity for BRICS. Some of its members have been badly affected by Iran's actions. One, the United Arab Emirates, has also been targeted by Iranian strikes. Jonathan Savage, Fox News.
5: Authorities in France, meanwhile, now investigating whether a sabotage caused a train derailment that injured 44 people in Normandy. And this, after a piece of rail was found on the track. The train was carrying over 150 passengers when it derailed on Friday night. An 18-year-old woman was among those injured. Authorities say she was evacuated by helicopter to a nearby hospital. Once again, as that investigation continues. I'm Paul Stevens. This is
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0: It is 6 minutes after 9 o'clock. 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
0: And officially, a pretty nice weekend. We got some clouds right now, but we'll see sunshine in the Crescent later today and a little on the breezy side, and today's high of 76. Overnight down to 52. Tomorrow, we've got a slight chance for rain before noon and then sunshine again with a high of 67, so 10 degrees cooler roughly tomorrow. And then looks like we've got more rain coming in maybe Monday night, and also on Wednesday, and much cooler temps next week. Highs will be in the upper 60s to lower 70s. Downtown La Crosse, it is 69 at WIZM, News Talk 92.3 and 106.7 FM. 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

0: 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And looking out the back door here at the corner of 2nd and State, a lot of walkers and a lot of runners. It's the 21st annual Stepping Out in Pink that's going on right now. And it's going to continue here through this morning. I think around till maybe early this afternoon. They've got a lot of things going on besides the walk. And we've got the vendor market, live music, food trucks, survivor walk, just a lot of fun things to help out, you know, raising money for breast cancer awareness. And they've raised over $8 million so far over the past few years. So thank you for participating in that. Thanks for giving as well. And just it's good to see the runners all dressed in pink here this morning at 2nd and State. My name is Dan. It is 10 minutes after 9. You're listening to Buying, Selling, and Trading. The Buy, Sell, and Trade Show is what we call it. And if you'd like to join in and be a part of it, plenty of room for you right now on the talk and text line, 608-785-7914. Thanks for holding. You are up next. Who is this?
1: This is Butch.
0: Butch, good morning. How can I help you this morning?
1: I got a 2021 John Deere Gator UTV, 150 hours on it.
0: Okay.
1: 11.5. That's about half the price of a new one.
0: Gotcha.
1: And I got two electric stoves with the cords, $100 each, or buy two and I'll give you a good deal. And I got a giveaway refrigerator, side by side, stainless steel with water and ice. Giveaway. 608-317-2393.
0: All right, 608-317-2393.
1: That is correct.
0: All right, Butch, we'll get on it. Hopefully we'll have results for you this morning.
1: Thanks for your show. Thank
0: you. You're very welcome. Thank you for being on it this morning. Appreciate you. And hopefully we can help you out this morning. Buy, Sell, and Trade on WICM. Good morning. You're on Wisdom's Buy, Sell, and Trade Show. Who is this?
2: Hey, Dan. This is Rick.
0: Hey, good morning, Rick. Wow, I haven't heard from you in a long, long time. How are you?
2: Oh, not too bad.
0: Not too bad. All right.
2: Ooh. Anyway, we're going to be having a garage sale next Saturday.
0: Okay.
2: And it will be at 1603 Horton Street. That's just off 16th Street, just a block down from the cafe that's down there.
0: Oh, Rosie's Cafe there?
2: Rosie's, yeah.
0: Yeah, okay. All right, what kind of things are you going to have at your sale next weekend, next Saturday?
2: Oh, clothes and household and a little bit of everything, so...
0: Okay.
2: Anyway, I thought I'd let everybody know about that.
0: Sure. Yeah. Thanks for giving us a heads up on that. We'll put it on the calendar
2: okay.
0: here. So that is next Saturday. Yeah. All right. Super
2: yeah.
0: duper.
2: Thank you.
0: Yeah. Good to hear from you. You have a great weekend.
2: You too.
0: All right. Thank you, Rick. And let's see. Got a text here from 3D. You know who that is? 3D, Diamond Dave, Dependable Diamond Dave, should say. He says, good morning, Dan. He has an e-bike pedal assist, needs a battery, and asking $20 for that. He also has a Meyer snowplow lift frame. It's a tube style for $100. Shower chair for $20. And has, let's see, two M12 Milwaukee battery chargers for $20. Each, and he also has dryers and dryer and stove plugs, the four and the three prongs, asking $6 each. And he does snow plowing, alleys, driveways, and parking lots on the side. And he'll pick up your junk appliances like stove washers, dryers, water heaters, and TVs for $25 each. And he'll pick up your yard waste and brush piles for a small fee as well. If you're interested in any of those things, you can call Dependable Diamond Dave at 608-784-6964 or his cell at 608-385-5271. Also got a email or a text, I should say, from John. He is looking to buy Alice Chalmers chainsaws, push mowers, and Alice Chalmers mini bikes. If you have those, you would like to part with those, you can call John at 608-769-2. 769-2001. 769-2001. And let's do one more here. This is from Bob. He says, good morning. He has a 1975 Harley Davidson. Oops, got to slide that over so I can read it. Harley Davidson Sprint motorcycle needs to be restored, asking $400, and he has a title for it. He also has a 2001 Harley Davidson Sportster with very low miles. Just put in a new battery. It idles fine, but as soon as you hit the throttle, it bogs down something with the fuel system. But he's asking $2,500 for best offer for that. 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It is a 19cc. He doesn't think it has ever been ran. And let's see, I have it with a box. Okay. They're also very rare, and they only made 800 of those. So if you're interested in that, you can look it up and do a little research and then give them a call. Call Bob at 608-385-4603 if you're interested. 608-385-4603. It's quarter after 9:15. You're listening to Wisdom's Buy, Sell, and Trade Show. Good morning. It's your turn. Who is this?
3: Good morning. This is Todd.
0: Good morning, Todd. How can I help you this morning?
3: I have a really nice, solid oak office desk for sale. It was purchased from the board store years ago, and it's a really nice desk with a couple a file drawer and a couple side drawers. And I don't have the measurements right in front of me, but it's it would fit well in many situations. And I'd like $200 for it. So if somebody's interested in the desk and feels like it's the right opportunity, I can certainly measure it and give them more information. It's kind of a light oak in color. My phone number is 608-385-2080.
0: 608-385-2080.
3: Correct. Thank you very much.
0: You're very welcome, Todd. Hopefully you can put $200 in your pocket before the weekend's over. Thanks for taking the time to call this morning. Buy, Sell, and Trade on WIZM. Good morning. You are up next. Who is this? Good morning. Can you hear me?
4: This message has been transcribed. One moment while I notify the caller.
0: Okay.
5: Hello.
0: Good morning. Who is this?
5: This is Mike from West Salem.
0: Mike, you got a little fancy answering system there going on. I love it. A lot of technology in your house, huh? Let me see if he's available right now. Okay. What can I do for you this morning, Mike? Mike, are you still there? Uh-oh, what happened? You disappeared on me. Well, call me back. Maybe the technology isn't so cool after all. Maybe this is you, I hope. Good morning. You're on Wisdom's Buy, Sell, and Trade Show. Who is this?
6: Hi, this is Tim.
0: Good morning, Tim. How can I help you?
6: I have a 22-foot Manitou pontoon for sale. It has a 115-horse motor on it, and I'm asking $9,500 for that. Also, I have a 90-horse Evinrude motor for sale, and I'm asking $500 for that. My number is 608-797-8935. And if they want to stop by and see it, they can see it at 1003 Second Avenue East in Holman.
0: All right. 1003 Second Avenue East in Holman. They want to take a peek at it. Correct. And then if they're interested, they can give you a call, 608-797-8935, right?
6: Correct.
0: All right, Tim. All right, super. Well, hopefully we'll get it sold and $9,500 in your pocket this weekend.
6: Thank you.
0: You're very welcome. Enjoy the weekend. Buy, Sell, and Trade on WIZM. I'm Dan. Good morning. You're on the Buy, Sell, and Trade Show. Who is this?
7: Hi, Dan. It's Mike again from West Salem.
0: Oh, yeah. What happened there, Mike?
7: I just got cut off.
0: Oh, interesting. Well, your recording secretary didn't do such a good job. See, that's technology for you, right?
7: Yeah.
0: Not reliable. Not like a human. All right. Well, I'm glad you're back on. What can I do for you, Mike?
7: Okay, I've got a few things for sale. First is a 6 foot, 6 foot by six, 6 foot, 6 inches wide by 9 foot trailer for sale.
0: All right. So
7: almost new tires, wheels, the whole decking that's been replaced and redone. And I'm asking $500 for that.
0: Gotcha.
7: Then I have a 24-foot Werner aluminum extension ladder.
0: Okay.
7: It's called an equalizer because you can adjust the feet at the bottom. So if it's not level ground, you can adjust left side or right side to balance it off.
0: Well, that's pretty cool. I like that.
7: And then also, I also have it with a, it's called a quick lock that goes on the ladder so it's braced up against the house, not like leaning on your gutter or whatever.
0: Oh, yeah. That's a good idea. Yeah.
7: A little safety deal there.
0: Mm-hmm.
7: So I'm asking for those two, the ladder that I'm asking $220 on those.
0: All right.
7: I think they're like $549 right now at Home Depot.
0: Oh, really? Wow. Yeah, that's a heck of a deal then at $220.
7: And then also I have aluminum, I call it the trifold aluminum. You can use it for a pickup or a trailer or a ramp that you can use it for like a riding lawnmower or something even that heavy to as a ramp going in your pickup or a trailer.
0: Mm-hmm. Okay.
7: And I was asking $50 for that.
0: 50, gotcha. All right.
7: And the last thing I have here is I got a two-piece hard shell American Tourister carry-on and a regular suitcase luggage. The two pieces for $30.
0: All right. Gotcha. All right. And how can they get a hold of you this morning, Mike?
7: My number is 214-786-2759.
0: Okay, so area code 21.
7: Okay, go ahead.
0: Is it 214? Did you say like area code 214?
7: Yeah.
0: Okay, and then 786
7: 766.
0: 766. All right, that's what I thought it looked.
7: 2759.
0: Okay, it looked a little odd there when I jotted it down. It's like that doesn't seem right, but okay. So let's start.
7: I thought of Dallas as the area code there, but
0: okay.
7: Back here since retired. So
0: gotcha.
7: Well, and one last thing I almost forgot, my brother. We've got a Trek 7300 bike. It's like it's not a racer and it's not a mountain bike. It's the hybrid in between.
0: Okay. And then how much is he asking for that? Do you know right offhand?
7: He's asking $200 or make an offer.
0: Okay. All right, and then call the same number for the bike and for your things too. Okay, so it is 214. Okay, go ahead. I'm sorry.
7: I was gonna say this is all part of the village wide to West Salem.
0: Oh yeah, that's right.
7: Garage or garage sale, I guess you call it.
0: Yeah, village wide sales, I guess. Yeah, I forgot that was going on this weekend. I know there was a couple of calls there from this West Salem area this morning. Okay, so the phone number is 214-766-2759.
7: Yes.
0: All right, super. Well, I think your phone's ringing already, Mike. I better let you go.
7: All right, thank you.
0: You're welcome. Thanks for being on the program this morning. Have a good weekend. All right, I'm going to answer this. You'll be the first caller. I'll put you on hold. I want to get a couple of texts in here, too, before the break. And this one is from Craig. Says, good morning, Dan. He has for sale 4 new tires for a UTV. The size is 29-9, R14. Those are the fronts, and then a 29-11-R14 for the rear tires. He's willing to send photos. He is asking $500 or best offer. You can call or text Craig at 608-769-2630. That's area code 608-769-2630. Again, that's for the ATV tires. And a message from Triple Old Tom. He is sent me another text here. Thanks for a message to me back there, Tom. He's looking for an electric car, one that is less than 5 years old or so. He would prefer a Tesla Model 3, but he's interested in others as well. And if anyone has Hostas that they would like to get rid of, he could remove them and pay for them, obviously. His phone number is 608-539-3172. 608-539-3172. Again, Triple Tom, thank you for that. The electric car that he's looking for and for Hostas. All right, let's take a break and then we'll get back to you and your deals. It is 9:25. 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
12: 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And number one is non-designer mixed breeds. You know, mutts. 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Are mixed breeds tough to train?
13: We can absolutely have super, super trained mutts. I have some of them myself.
12: Other top dogs are Labradors, Golden Retrievers, Golden Doodles, and new this year, the Australian Cattle Dog. And that's most likely due to a kids show.
13: That cartoon, you might have heard of Bluey, who is supposed to be a blue Australian cattle dog.
12: And Bluey may be adorable, but real cattle dogs are working dogs that need a lot of exercise, space to run, and training. So Nicole warns,
13: I think it's a good reminder to research the breed, not just based on what we see in TV and movies, because we see them looking very cute.
12: Take a pause till NATO Fox News.
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0: Looking at a mix of sun and clouds today in Chaseburg as they have their cancer walk today and all the festivities there. 76 the high today. Wind will pick up a little bit later today, and then tonight down to 52. Tomorrow, just a slight chance for a few raindrops in the morning, and then sunshine and 67 only, and maybe some rain headed our way Monday night, and again on Wednesday. Temps much cooler too, with highs only in the upper 60s to lower 70s. Downtown La Crosse, it is 70 at WIZM. 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Lots of calls to get to. In fact, I am going to answer this and put you on hold here. I just hit the wrong button there, but I didn't lose you, so I'm just going to put you on hold, and we'll get you in line here, so we don't want to lose you, right, because sometimes that happens. All right, so now let's get back to business. Good morning. You're in Wisdom's Buy, Sell, and Trade Show. Who is this?
15: This is Brent calling in.
0: Hey, Brent, what can I do for you this morning?
15: I got this old Schwinn Traveler. It's a men's 12-speed. It's from the 1980s. Everything's there. It needs to be restored or whatever. I'm asking $100 or best offer on that. I have this, it's a Aaron's 520. It's a 5-horse, 20-inch cut crossover snowblower. Orange in color. It's really clean. I bought it a few years ago. I got the papers on it and stuff. And I'm asking $250 for it now. Otherwise, when we get closer to winter, the price will go up. And also, I do like roofing and siding, soffit, fascia and stuff, and trim up trees on your garages or sheds, because I don't have my contractor license to do the house. It's just too much right now. So I do the small stuff. If anybody needs help doing that, my phone number is 608-397-2284.
0: 608-397-2284.
15: Yes, sir.
0: All right. Good to hear from you this morning, Brent. I hope we can help you out today.
15: Thanks for the help.
0: You're very welcome. And I think I kind of messed up the order. I think I promised you would be the first one. So thank you for holding. Now it's your turn. I'll get back in order here. Who is this?
11: How did you dare make me wait?
0: I know. I'm so sorry. I click. This mouse has been kind of funky today because I clicked something else and it didn't start. And then I hit that and I hit that. Oh, man. Maybe it's just me.
11: I thought you just knew it was me.
0: No, I wouldn't do that to you, Shirley. Not ever, ever, ever.
11: How are you?
0: I'm doing well, except for the mouse problem today. But yeah, how about you?
11: I guess. Yeah. I'm good. Thank you.
0: Good.
11: Jonathan, my son is selling his kayak, our canoe, and he only wants $500 for it. And if they want to call him with some questions, they can. Okay?
0: All right. $500 for the canoe. Yep.
11: And 608-498-9309.
0: Okay, 608-498-9309.
11: Very good.
0: All right, got that right. Thank you. You're very welcome. Good to hear from you this morning, Shirley.
11: You have a great day.
0: Thanks, you too. Bye. It's a little past 9:30. You're listening to the Buy, Sell, and Trade Show. The phone number and the text number, both the same. If you'd like to join in, 608-785-7914. Thanks for holding. You're on Wisdom's Buy, Sell, and Trade Show. Who is this?
16: This is Paul.
0: Good morning, Paul. How can I help you this morning?
16: I have a lawn sweeper, 44-inch lawn sweeper, AgroFad. If somebody wants it, they can have it. I just used it the other day, swept up the grass, everything. Works okay and everything. I'm just not going to collect grass anymore.
0: Gotcha. All right, it's a freebie. Okay. Anything else for you while you're on the air?
16: No, that's it.
0: That's it. All right, how can they reach you today, Paul?
16: 608-345-1941.
0: All right, 608-345-1941.
16: That's correct.
0: All right, well, hopefully we'll move it out of your way this weekend, Paul.
16: Thank you much.
0: You are very welcome. Good to have you on the program this morning.

0: Joe.
1: Joe, how can I help you this morning?
0: Got a couple guns coming, getting ready for the upcoming season to get rid of. I've got some slug guns. One's a Mossberg 500, excellent shape. Got a hologram sight on it, rifled slug barrel, $400. I've got a Remington 870 slug gun that's got the rifled sights on it and the rifled barrel, $350 on that. I've got a brand new CBA 243 youth. It's a single shot, so if anyone looking for any younger kids for something for them, that's brand new in the box, $300. And for collectors, I've got a Winchester Model 7. It's in a 351 caliber, semi-automatic. I was in the process of trying to get a date on it, the manufacturer date, but it's old and it's in very good condition, $800 on that. And if anyone has any questions, they can give me a call, 608-792-4503. Thank you.
1: All right, 608-792-4503.
0: Correct.
1: All right, gotcha, Joe. We'll get on it. Hopefully we'll...
0: more thing, too, is if anyone's looking for youth bows, again, for kids, I've got a left-handed and a right-handed bows for kids, like $50 piece on those. And they're in really good shape also.
1: All right, so the phone number again, 608-792-4503.
0: Yes. And if anyone has any coin collections or coins they want to get rid of, I buy those also.
1: Oh, all right. Boy, you're
0: trading one hobby for another.
1: Okay. Well, it's good to have a hobby. That's for sure, right? Nothing wrong with that.
0: Right.
1: All right. Diversify. That's what you're doing, right? You're diversifying your collections, right?
0: Yeah. Absolutely. Getting rid of the heavy stuff and getting the smaller stuff the older I get.
1: There you go. A good plan. All right. Thanks for the call this morning, Joe. You have a great weekend.
0: Thanks, you too.
1: All right, thank you. Let's see. Let's do one more, then I will do the break. Good morning. You're on Wisdom's Buy, Sell, and Trade Show. Who is this?
2: Good morning, Dan. This is John.
1: Good.
2: How are you this morning?
1: Hey, John. I'm doing well this morning. How about you?
2: I'm doing great.
1: Awesome. Good to hear. How can I help you this weekend?
2: Well, I'm looking to buy a 25-06 deer rifle. So if anybody has a 25-06, or I'd consider any smaller caliber deer rifle, anything like a 22-250, 223, a 222, anything in a smaller caliber deer rifle. Then I'm always looking for Winchester lever action rifles in any caliber. And I'm also looking for older men's watches, wrist watches or pocket watches, broken parts, pieces. In other words, they don't have to work. Then I'm always looking for older hunting knives and pocket knives as well. And I do have for sale, Dan, I've got a Specialized bike. It's a men's bike, and it's a nice, it's just kind of a nice cruiser bike. It's not a road bike. It's just a nice get-around bike, and I'd take $300 for that. I think it was $2,700 new.
1: Oh, wow.
2: It just doesn't get road enough by me. So If somebody's looking for a higher-end bike, I've got that for sale. And my number is
1: 608-790-5292.
2: You got it. Enjoy the weekend, Dan, and thanks.
1: Thank you. I certainly will. You enjoy the weekend, too. Always good to hear from you, John. Have a good weekend. All right, time for the break, so let's do that. Let's see, let me check the text line before I do that. Oh, we're caught up there, so let's take a break. We'll get to your deal coming up here in about 3 minutes. It's 9:36 at WIZM.
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7: 21 minutes before 10, 9:39 at WIZM, and a lot of calls to get to, a couple of texts as well here before the end of the show at 10. Love to hear from you, though. Love to help you out at 608-785-7914. Thanks for waiting. You are on, excuse me, hold on. I need a drink here. I'm choking. Thanks for holding there, Jeff. Good morning. How can I help you this morning?
8: Hey, how's Dan today?
7: Well, pretty good. Kind of a dry in here this morning, very dry. So my mouth is like, ugh, I need some more water. So I should have taken a swig here before I went back on the air, but I didn't. But now I know. I did.
8: Go stand outside in the puddle and you won't feel dry anymore. Oh,
7: that's true.
8: Anyway, been a little, I don't know about in your neck of the woods, but it rained pretty good again last night. So.
7: Yeah, I didn't check the rain gauge.
8: It seems dry when you look around, so I guess we must have needed it. But anyway, Well, I appreciate you taking my call, Dan. And the first thing I'm looking for is I'm still looking for a windmill. It doesn't have to be real tall windmill. Shorter is fine, but I'd like it to have a fairly good size fan on it. If somebody's got one, they'll know what I mean by that. I mean, an aerometer would be nice, but I will entertain whatever kind they have. Then my wife has a futon for sale. It's a nice shape. It's a heavier wood futon frame with a really heavy cushion. And she said, bring two people the cushion itself is very heavy for it. And she's looking for $125, her best offer. It's very good shape, looks nice. And it's actually a futon you can use and actually lay on, and not one of those wire things that just falls apart when you sit on it. Then we have the 1994 Ford Mustang convertible for sale. This is not a hot rod. It's got 96,000 miles on it. Hasn't been driven the winter that I know of ever, but it may have back in its younger days. It's in very nice shape. And we're asking $5,000 or best offer on that. The top is like new and everything's good to go on it. And I'm also got a Western snow plow. It's 8'6" V plow for sale. It's the MVP model. It's for an Ultra mount, which if you have one, you'll know what it is. And I'm selling the plow only, Dan. I'm looking for $1,200 of best offer. So once it gets an 8'6" B plow, I'd say the cutting edge is about half on it, and I'm looking for $1,200 for that. And then now that I said that four-letter word, snow, we will get you on our snow plowing list for your alleys, driveways, parking lots, or whatever. And you're removing snow on your ice control, so if somebody needs to be on the snow plowing or even not too late to get on the list for getting your landscape, and then they could give me a call, 608-738-1970.
2: 608-738-1970.
8: You have a great weekend, and thanks for taking my
2: thanks.
8: Call,
2: Dan. You too, Jeff. Always good to hear from you. Have a good one. Buy, sell, and trade on WIZM. Good morning. It's your turn. Who is this? Oops, I'm going to wait till you catch up there. Good morning. Who is this?
9: Gary.
2: Gary, how can I help you this morning? Hey, do you still have your radio on by any chance, Gary? Are you nearby where you could? Yeah, if you could turn it down just a little bit, please. I'm getting a little bit of a.
9: It isn't even playing now.
2: Really? Okay. Well, that's much better because I can't hear myself talk now. So, I love it. All right, Gary. Yeah. I'd rather hear you talk.
9: Huh?
2: I said, I'd rather hear you talk than me talk.
9: Right. I agree. Anyway, I'm calling back about my daughter's 2006. Chrysler Sebring. It's called a Touring Convertible, two-door.
2: Mm-hmm.
9: It's got 90,472 miles on it, automatic. It's blue-gray in color. It's got 19 miles per gallon city, 21 to 25 on the highway. She's looking for $3,000 OBO. This car does not have a mark on it, no rust, no dents, no dings, no nothing. And it's a two-door seat form. And you can call her or text, preferably text. She doesn't ain't good at answering phones. 216-256-9776.
2: All right, 60. Okay, I'm sorry. Area code 216-256-9776.
9: Right, and that is it. The car is in La Crescent. Set 210. South Elm Street in La Crescent. That's go straight into La Crescent. It's about three blocks and the house is on the corner, yellow house. So it's a nice car. That's all I know about it.
2: Okay.
9: Convertible.
2: Yeah. Sounds fun. Well, hopefully somebody will buy it from her this weekend.
9: Yeah. Yeah. I mean, that car on the outside is absolutely perfect.
2: Yeah.
9: So, anyway, that's all I got.
2: All right.
9: Let somebody else.
2: Sounds good. Well, we'll see what happens. I think Courtney is her name, if I remember right, from the last time you called.
9: Yeah.
2: Is that right? Okay. So just ask for Courtney. 216-256-9776.
9: Yeah. And 210 South Elm Street.
2: Gotcha. All right. Super. All right. Well, thanks for calling back, Gary.
9: All right.
2: You have a good weekend. 15 minutes before 10, 945 at WIZM. Good morning. You're on the Buy, Sell, and Trade Show. Who's this?
10: Good morning, Dan. This is Chris.
2: Hey, Chris. How can I help you this morning?
10: Hey, I got a bow, archery bow for sale.
2: All right. Tell me a little bit about it, please.
10: Sure. It's a Mission X5 made by Matthews. It's barely been hunted with. It's probably been in the stand once or twice, maybe 50 arrow shot through it. It was, desirable because it's highly adjustable. It's set at 70 pounds, 30 inch draw length, but it goes all the way down to 26 and 45 pounds. So it's, good for a child growing up or maybe a smaller, hunter. Comes with, a dozen Easton carbon arrows, hard case, release. Yeah, it's in excellent shape. I need a 400 or best offer for that.
2: Gotcha. All right. Anything else for you today, Chris?
10: No, I think that'll do. My phone number is 608-385-3031. That's 385-3031.
2: 608-385-3031.
10: Perfect.
2: All right. Thanks for the call this morning, Chris. Good to hear from you, and I hope we can help you out this weekend.
10: Right on. Have a good one.
2: You too. Buy, sell, and trade on WIZM. The phone number and the text number, one and the same. You can call or text me. We'll make a deal at 608-785-7914. Good morning. You're on Wisdom's Buy, Sell, and Trade Show. Who is this?
11: Hi, this is Tom.
2: Good morning, Tom. How can I help you this morning?
11: I got a couple items. I got a 15-foot Grumman sport boat. And like a big canoe that you can put a motor on it. Got a trailer. It's actually got an airboat motor on it now. It's a 24-inch air motor on it. Boat's in good shape. People that know the sport boat know what it is. I'm asking $1,500 for that.
2: All right.
11: It's boat, motor, and trailer. And then I've got a 24-inch Aaron's snowblower, two-stage snowblower, in good shape, plug-in electric start, and I want $300 for that.
2: Gotcha.
11: My phone number is 608-386-5320.
2: 608-386-5320.
11: Yep.
2: All right, Tom, we'll get on it. Hopefully we can help you out this morning.
11: Thanks.
2: You are very welcome. Thanks for being a part of the program this weekend. Buy, sell, and trade on WIZM. Good morning. It's your turn. Who is this?
12: Hey, Dan. This is Jeff again.
2: Hey, Jeff. How did you get back in so quickly? Japers.
12: Oh, I don't know. Secret. I don't know. You have to ask my wife. She's got magic fingers, I guess.
2: Okay.
12: I forgot to advertise for my son. He's got a, I believe it's a 1999 bass boat for sale. It's a Triton TR18 with 150 horsepower Evinrude intruder on it. It goes like a battle, you know what.
2: Okay.
12: Sorry about them standing outside. It's got a red, kind of red silver finish to it. It's in nice shape. We were just on the river the other day with it. Everything works good on it. And I believe he's asking $55,000 for it. And you can call me about it if you have any questions. It's a nice bass boat. And then one other thing, he's a 1994 Chevy Blazer that it's your typical Chevy Blazer. It's got a little rust on, stuff like that. It runs good. It's high mileage, but you have to call for details on that. I'm not sure what he's asking for that. But anyway, if anybody's looking for a bass boat or a Blazer for winter, 608-738-1970.
2: All right, 608-738-1970.
12: Thanks again. You have a great weekend.
2: Thanks. You too, Jeff. Let's see. Let's do one more call here, then I got to do the break. Good morning. You're on Wisdom's Buy, Sell, and Trade Show. Who's this?
13: Hey, good morning. Thanks for taking my call. This is Dan.
2: Hey, Dan.
13: Give
2: what's
13: you
2: up?
13: One last shot here. I got that little Weber charcoal grill. It's pretty much like new. I got two 20-pound cylinders of gas with it and a table, all for $50. I got a net to kids to pitch softball or baseball against, brand new. If they don't have any money, I'll give it to them. It's still in the box. And I got a Caitlin Clark autographed basketball. Very rare item. Make a great Christmas present for a little girl. My number is 608-780-5256.
2: 608-780-5256.
13: You bet. Thank you very much, Dan.
2: You're very welcome, Dan. Thanks for calling back. All right. Caught up on the phone lines. Let's see the text line. Let me switch over to there. Oh, this is from Tessa. Hi, Dan. Oh, yeah, I can text you that number for Danny and Linda. I'll do that during the break. I've got, let's see, I got 2.5 minutes. 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
7: Officially, we'll call it a partly cloudy sky today in Berry Mills. We'll reach a high of 76, a little breezy later on. A few clouds tonight, down to 52. A few more clouds rolling in tomorrow morning. Could bring a drop or two of rain, but pretty slim. And then we'll see sunshine tomorrow afternoon, much cooler in a high of 67. It is 70 at WIZM, News Talk 92.3 and 106.7 FM. My name is Dan. You're listening to Wisdom's Buy, Sell, and Trade Show. We've got about five minutes left of the program, and I do have open phone lines right now. So if you want to, hint, hint, you can give me a call, and we can get you on the radio here in just a little bit. How about that? And we'll sell what you don't need, or we'll help you find what you're looking for. Caught up on the text line, too, so nothing going on there. And that's because there are a lot of things going on this weekend. Too many to choose from. They've got the Stepping Out in Pink that's going on right now. And we've got the Cancer Walk coming up in Chaseburg later this morning. And also Coon Valley's got a big celebration there with the Coon Valley Dairy Supply. And a lot of sales going on this weekend, too. Citywide or village-wide sales, I guess, is what we would call it in West Salem. I know we had, Carol called in earlier this morning. She's got a big sale at 203 North Leonard Street. That goes on till 4 today. A few other sales, too. Got one from Ginger here from now until 3 at 301 Horman Boulevard in Onalaska. And I know, we had one earlier this morning. I got to go back. I'm just trying to mention this one more time. Oh, yeah, Steve. He called in, and he's got a tool sale with lots of hand tools and power things at N3164 Berry Lane in Berry Mills. So that's going on till I think around 3-ish is what I remember him saying. So some sales to check out today. I've got a few more maybe we can share too. We'll see how things shake out here in the next 4 minutes. Thanks for holding. You're on Wisdom's Buy, Sell, and Trade Show. Who is this?
22: This is Bill.
7: Bill, how can I help you this morning?
22: The fellow that called like two or three calls ago with it, like I called it a sport boat,
7: mm-hmm,
22: for $1,500. I must have wrote the number down wrong. Do you have that number?
7: Yeah. Sport boat, that was Tom. The number I wrote down was 608-386-5320.
22: Oh, Yeah, I called that number and it says it's not in order or disconnected or something. That's weird.
2: Well, maybe.
22: I had it right.
2: Yeah. Well, maybe Tom will give me a call back here before the show is over, or he could text me too. We can maybe get that straightened out, but time's a ticking, so I don't know. We'll see what happens, but yeah, we'll give it a shot here, Dale.
22: Sounds good. Thank you.
2: Yeah, thanks for the call this morning. 608-785-7914. Good morning. You're on Wisdom's Buy, Sell, and Trade Show. Who is this?
0: Good morning. This is Jan.
2: Good morning, Jan. How can I help you?
0: Yeah, I've got plastic, sturdy, three-tier utility cart with handles on both sides. It's got 360 swivel wheels, and it's kind of used for,
2: That's okay.
0: It's used for like food service or office or home. It's 31 inches long, 39 inches tall. And I'm asking $50 or best offer. And then I also have a fall wreath, a homemade fall wreath. It also comes with the box that holds a 24-inch wreath, which is what it is. It has maple leaves, pumpkins, sunflowers, and made with grapevine base. And I'm asking $15 for both those.
2: Okay.
0: My number is 608-738-4859.
2: 608-738-4859.
0: Yeah, thank you, Dan. Have a great weekend.
2: You as well. Good to hear from you this morning, Jan. All right, and that takes care of that. All right, so I still have about a minute and a half. But like I mentioned, a lot of things going on this weekend, too. They've got the big steam engine days. It's the Hesper Mabel steam engine days in Mabel today, and that's kind of a cool thing. I remember going once as a kid. That was a very long time ago. But I love the old threshing stuff. They're going to have a log sawing demonstration along with corn shelling and tractor plowing and so forth. They got the blacksmith shop open there today, too. And they've got a lot of arts and crafts. So lots of good ideas if you're looking for some gifts there today. And they've got a quilt display at the Mabel Community Center on Main Street. That's open right now, too. A couple of parades going on today and tomorrow starting at noon. So they've got the steam engine parade down Main Street at noon today and tomorrow, and then the tractor parade starts at 12:15 on the engine grounds. So they've got bingo too, bounce house for the kids, and just a lot of other things. Lots of music too, a truck and tractor pull, pony rides, and sounds like a pretty good time. They've been doing this for a really long time. So I can't remember how many years. It's a lot. It's a lot. All right. Well, that kind of wraps up the program for this weekend. Thank you so much for being on the program this morning. Hopefully, we were able to help you out. If not, I'll be here again next Saturday morning starting at 7. You can buy, sell, and trade. Have a great weekend. It's 10 o'clock.
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1: Overseas trip for the president. I'm Pam Puso, Fox News. President Trump is in Ireland, where he's wrapped up meetings with his Irish counterpart and the country's prime minister. He's also there for the Irish Open, being held at a golf club that he owns.
3: It's rated one of the greatest courses in the world, and I'm very honored to have it. I built it about 22 years right on the ocean. So it's very exciting, and I'll be going there later.
1: When asked about the war in Iran, the president said he believes it will end very soon, probably after the midterms, and he's predicting that gas prices will tumble. With the latest on the conflict, Fox's Trey Yingst reporting from the USS George Washington in the Arabian Sea.
23: We are on the USS George Washington in the Arabian Sea, the area of operation for CENTCOM right now in the war against Iran. And there has been quite a bit of activity. Last night, we saw nighttime operations of jets taking off from the flight deck. It's more than three football fields long, and this vessel carries more than 5,000 U.S. Navy sailors. What it was like getting here to this aircraft carrier in the middle of the ocean, again, that is preparing for the possibility of escalation against Iran. Earlier today, we visited one of the guided missile destroyers just off the starboard side of this vessel. There are a variety of different smaller ships around the USS George Washington to basically protect it. And we saw those operations today. They have Tomahawk missiles on board, air defense systems.
1: Earlier today, Bahrain State News Agency said it will not participate in any meeting with Iran until diplomatic relations are restored. Is sabotage to blame for a train derailment that injured more than 36 people in Normandy? Investigators say a piece of rail found on the track was probably linked to the accident. 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
1: The Trump administration is demanding several states save their 2024 election records. Fox's Tom Graham has the story.
8: The Justice Department sent letters to 29 states and the District of Columbia telling officials not to destroy their records from the 2024 presidential election. The administration seeks to gain access to voter registration information. The letters come as the DOJ continues to raise concerns about the potential for voter fraud. Some election officials are raising concerns of their own, saying the request conflicts with state privacy laws. Critics are also expressing worry the administration will use the sensitive data for other purposes, such as searching for potential non-U.S. citizens. Tom Graham, Fox News.
1: Anthropic says it's blocked users both domestically and internationally that were using their AI to conduct cyber attacks and research biological weapons. Fox's Madison Allworth has the latest.
24: Anthropic says it found activity linked to several accounts with ties to the Chinese and Iranian governments. In one instance, an Iranian-linked account attempted to use Claude to collect data on U.S. naval forces in the region. A Chinese account tried using the program to build surveillance programs. Anthropic said it was able to stop these attempts and use the information gathered to strengthen its safeguards. Anthropic released this report just days after a former worker, Jacob Coxon, publicly quit, claiming tech companies could lose control over their programs and threaten humanity. Anthropic has called for greater regulation of AI, and Sam Altman of OpenAI has signaled he's willing to slow down the development of cutting-edge AI and hopes other labs will do the same.
1: Critics say they think the timing of these reports is suspicious following a former employee's claims that AI will turn deadly in the next 10 years. Many AI experts say the warnings are nothing more than misinformation and fear-mongering. I'm Pam Puso in New York, and this is Fox News.
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27: Lacrosse's official forecast.
28: Mainly clear today with a high of 77. Northwest winds 8 to 15 miles an hour. Partly cloudy skies tonight. Lows around 52. Slight chance for showers tomorrow, 67. Partly cloudy. High temperatures reach up to 69 Monday with thunderstorms likely. 73, mainly cloudy skies Tuesday. Right now, it's 72 degrees.

0: Good morning, gardeners. It's Sunday morning. It's time for your favorite gardener and mine, Patrick Parent. Get yourself a cup of coffee and get out a notebook because it's time to solve all your gardening problems.
1: Good morning, gardeners. Welcome to the Parent Family Garden Club. I'm your host, Patrick Parent. We're going to be here for a couple hours to give you as much information as possible when it comes to your garden and areas around the garden. But before we get into that, let me tell you, we got a couple ways to get a hold of us. First off, you can call us. Our phone number here is 339-645-0201. Again, 339-645-0201. You can also text that phone line. And you could also email us. 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And love to hear from you guys. Again, even if it's just a suggestion, like, hey, can you talk about this? Or this is coming up, or I have a tree, this is the issue. Let me know what to do. We've had a number of those types of calls recently, emails. Makes life easy. I can put it on, answer the question, do everything we can to make sure we get the right information to you. Sometimes, usually not all the time, I'm going to need a little bit of extra time to just get the answers for you. But, you know, I'll do everything as always to help you guys out. Let's see. Now, just start off with some of the cool stuff this past week. I'm going to tell you, had a really cool week. Been off for a little bit of vacation, not, you know, too much vacation fun, where it's just hanging out with my girls, my older two. And on Thursday of this past week, we actually went to a tomato contest in Boston, Mass here. And it was the annual Massachusetts tomato contest. This was the 41st year. I think I have done it 5 years at this point. I missed 1 year last year. My dad did it for a number of years. My dad was a big tomato guy, but it was so cool. I'll tell you, just being able to go downtown, down by Haymarket there, and just I was in the public market afterwards walking around. It was so much fun. But they got three major categories that we looked at. One was the traditional or slicing tomatoes. One was the cherry category, the heirloom category. And then they had a separate one, which was the heaviest. Now, I have gotten the slicing or heirloom category every year. This year, when I got there, they just said, oh, which one do you want? And I was like, I'll take cherry. I didn't even have to, I'll take cherry. Wanted something a little bit different. And that's what we got. I'll tell you, it was so much fun. Now we tried 33 different cherry tomatoes. And we had different criteria, right? The flavor, obviously. The flavor is what we're looking for. And you could score that from 1 to 10. And you were looking for the best taste on there. Then we wanted to have the firmness and slicing quality. So we wanted to make sure that it had a dense, uniform, like thick wall with a good amount of seed cavity in there. But we also wanted to make sure that when you touch the tomato, it wasn't too soft. It was kind of hard because of the fact that we were outside. It was warm. It was, you know, some of these were in the sun. So they're off the vine. They're out there. They're already starting to soften. So you had to kind of guess a little bit. The exterior color was the next one. And what I should say is what they do is for the cherry, they'll take a group of cherry tomatoes. So like six or seven of them. They'll cut up a few of them, put them on one plate, and then the rest of them are on a separate plate. And so what you'll be able to do is look at the color, feel the firmness of it, and then you'll see the shape if they're all kind of alike. And so we judged off of those four. Shape was the final. And it was a lot of fun. Like I said, I brought my oldest two, Katie and Ella, with me. They have been, this is their second time. Yeah, they've gone twice. My youngest May went with me once, but she was too little, wasn't having tomatoes yet. But we've been a few times. It's just so much fun to get there and enjoy it. There was actually somebody was dressed as a tomato, as one of the judges. And I'll tell you, you're probably going to see him on TV, or you have. I couldn't believe it. It was some pretty cool stuff. But they do a trophy for everybody at the end, for whoever wins, right? First, second, and third. And on top of the trophy is a tomato, like a plastic tomato. It was pretty funny. It was cool. So it was definitely worth doing. They had some winners from this. In the cherry category was Verrill Farm out of Concord. They were first with the Valentine variety. The next one was Sow and Savor Farm out of Ipswich on Sunrise Bumblebee. Capabilities Farm in Dennis, Mass. was with the Sakura. The Raymond Farm in Bernardston was Sun Sugar. And then Wally's Vegetables in Haverhill was Sun Gold. And I think between the last two, four and five, just based on knowing the color and the style, those were the two that we chose. So Katie isn't a huge fan of tomatoes. Ella loves veggies, will eat them, but she'll tell you exactly how it is. And on the Sun Sugar and Sun Gold, all three of us unanimously said, tasted great, had the perfect shape, perfect firmness, and the perfect color to it. It took some videos here and there, but you could see when the girls would eat one, their face would change if they liked it or not. And, I felt bad that there were so many people around. I was like, maybe not. Anyways, it was a really cool event. I just thought I'd pass it along. It's, there are tons of tomato growers in Massachusetts. The amount of tomatoes, I lost count of how many it has, but there's so many pounds of tomatoes that come out of the state of Massachusetts. It is a great, great spot to actually get them. And I'll tell you, did you know that they were in South America, was where tomatoes actually came from? And, the gentleman who was speaking to us and kind of announcing this is what you're going to do was like, it's crazy how, tomatoes coming from South America have become so popular, and there's so much to be able to eat from the state. And he was talking about the fact that a lot of these tomato growers start getting their crops ready in January. Right. And we've talked about, when you start your seeds and that type, but we usually are saying February, March, but these farms are starting things indoors early, trying to make sure that they'll have it for the growing season and try to get tomatoes a little bit earlier. And so it's, when you kind of look at that, I mean, that's a 10, 11 month business, right? Just to grow the tomatoes. And you got a little bit of time off, so I'm sure you're doing some other things in the garden, but man, that's a lot of time to work on tomatoes, right? And you're probably doing multiple seasons of it, because depending upon the variety, some of these can take, you know, 50 to 60, 70, 80 days. That's less than 3 months. So you're doing it a couple times a season, maybe, and trying to go through it. So it's really cool to be thinking about it on a bigger scale other than the home garden, right? And like I said, there were 33 different varieties of cherry tomato to test. It was just so cool. I mean, 33 different varieties. Some were the same. You could kind of tell. But it was 33 different growers. How cool is that, just to have that come together? That is awesome stuff. Anyways, we got to take a break here. When we get back, more information on what to do with your garden. But if you have a question, you can give us a call. It's 339-645-0201. Again, 339-645-0201. Back in a few.

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0: 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And during the break there, I had to know because I knew it was a lot, but I double checked on how many pounds of tomatoes that Massachusetts itself produces. Now, this is from farms and some greenhouses, right? So Massachusetts produces close to 6 million pounds of tomatoes each year. 6 million. Yeah, no big deal, right? What's really cool about this is this comes roughly from about 739 farms. There's, depending upon where you see it, it's between like 600 and 750. It's crazy, right? But total, there are 520 acres of field production tomatoes and then close to 17 acres in greenhouses, right? So that's a good amount to have. Then if you want to look at the value of the crop, so for the field production, there's about $10.9 million worth of tomatoes, and the greenhouse production is $4.1 million, which brings it to a total of about $15 million. I'll tell you this, though. Think about this, all right? So 520 acres is field grown. 16.8, so almost 17 acres is in greenhouses. One in 17 acres makes 4.1 million, almost half. It's what, 40% basically. It's a little over. It's like 43% of the amount that 520 acres add. Well, crazy. But I will tell you this, the field production, you can taste the difference. You can definitely taste the difference between field and greenhouse grown. It almost feels a little bit forced and it's maybe a little bit different. You know, when you get a fresh tomato out of the garden versus a greenhouse grown, but it is still, it's pretty crazy the amount of tomatoes that are grown in the state and how much they actually, you know, how much is made on crops of tomatoes in the state. I just, wow. Anyways, cool stuff about tomatoes. You can look more online about it. You know, MDAR has a lot of great information, not just about tomatoes, but MDAR is Mass Department of Agricultural Resources. You can go to their website, find out more about the tomatoes, but there are so many other things there that are going to help you figure out like what's going on in the garden this time of year. You know, I'm going to be talking a little bit about some an invasive species type insect that's coming into the area that people are starting to see more in New England. I know it's been around for a while, but it's really starting to hit up here. And I'm getting information from them as well as the U.S. Department of Agriculture, right? But Massachusetts Department of Agriculture, that's its own version. So MDAR, right? And their commissioner, Ashley Randall, is awesome. I've spoken to her a million times just about, not just about the tomatoes, but with some of the Massachusetts Nursery and Landscape Association that I work with. We did an event earlier in the season about pollinators. So great group of people with a lot of information. I'll tell you, it is definitely worth looking at their website just to get some ideas. And when I say ideas, of just ideas of what kind of what's going on with insects, with just everything in general in the garden.
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0: .us.gov. I'm spitballing here. Yeah, I'll have to figure it out in the next break. I apologize. If I keep typing while I'm talking here, I'm going to lose all aspects of what I'm saying. But MDAR is a great spot for information. Now, I do have to take another break. Our phone number here is 339-645-0201. Again, 339-645-0201. Like I said, we're going to take a break. We'll come back with lots more gardening information for you. So stay tuned. We'll be back in a few.
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0: Moss's official forecast.
1: Mainly clear today with a high of 77. Northwest winds 8 to 15 miles an hour. Partly cloudy skies tonight. Lows around 52. Slight chance for showers tomorrow, 67. Partly cloudy. High temperatures reach up to 69 Monday with thunderstorms likely. 73, mainly cloudy skies Tuesday. Right now, it's 72 degrees.
2: 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Now, I was talking about the MDARS website. I just wanted to give it to you. It's mass.gov. When you go to mass.gov, search for Mass Department of Agricultural Resources, you'll be able to find this. And there's a lot of great information from their website, as I mentioned. And I'm going to be actually talking about a few things that I found on their website. Now, a lot of you might have heard this or seen it in your areas, but there is a insect called the spotted lantern fly, and it's an invasive moth, right? And it feeds on a ton of different plants, and it's very distinct. It looks like it has two sets of wings, right? So the first wing is spotted in like a tan with black spots. Then its back has red with black spots. But then the wings that elongate are black, white, black. A big spot of black, then white in the middle, then a big spot of black on the end. And so it's very distinct, and it feeds on, just and everything, all the types of plants. There's like over 70 different varieties, but it includes grapevines, hops, stone fruit trees, and hardwood trees. What will happen is as it's feeding, it excretes a sticky fluid, basically, that promotes sooty mold growth, right? It can damage plants very heavily. Its preferred host is the tree of heaven, which is also another invasive species in our area. But this spotted lanternfly actually is a pest that's native to Asia. It lays eggs on its hard surface, including grills, vehicles, trailers, firewood, furniture, bikes, toys. It needs a flat surface. That's all it needs. It was first detected in 2014, so about 12 years ago in Pennsylvania, and most likely it arrived in the U.S. on goods shipped from overseas. Now, what are we looking for? So, give you a little bit more information to this. So, the adults are about 1 inch long and half inch wide with large, visually striking wings. For the colors, maybe this is a little bit more. I'm reading this specifically so we can get the right ID for you guys. Adults have brown forewings with black spots at the front and speckled band at the rear. Their hind wings are scarlet with black spots at the front and white and black bars at the rear. Their abdomen is yellow with black bars. Now, it does have the sooty mold, so it will, excrete that substance on the plants. Now, eggs are the newly laid eggs can actually be about 30 to 50. They resemble a wet gray putty before they turn a dull and brown, mirroring like what it looks like a smear of cracked mud. It's about an inch long. Egg masses can be seen in the fall, winter, and spring, and they're on a variety of smooth surfaces such as trees, bricks, stone, grills, fences, equipment, vehicles, everything. there is a dis-

0: distinct smell as that honeydew ferments, it can actually develop like a vinegar-like smell. Now, the Tree of Heaven, as I mentioned before, is its like favorite spot. Okay. The tree has a cantaloupe-like texture with bark that appears light brown to gray. The leaves are large, 1 to 4 feet in length. And these leaves are made up of many smaller leaflets on both sides of a central stem. Now, the habits of the spotted lanternfly, this is for both nymphs and adults. They frequently gather in large numbers when feeding. During the day, they can cluster near the base or up in the canopy of the plant, making them more difficult to see. So it's in multiple spots. It's not always the easy one. So what I have done here, there's a couple things. I went on to, this is what goes into the mass.gov website. You click on it, you get to the Department of Agricultural Resources. There is a checklist for you to look and see if you have seen the spotted lanternfly that the state is looking for you to fill out so that you can then turn around and say, hey, it's here. This is where it is, because we are tracking it. The state is tracking it. All the states really should be tracking it. And so basically what this is, which we know, these guys can basically hitchhike on a vehicle, and it's on any flat surface that they can be found. So you need to inspect all the different types of items to see if they're there, right? So vehicles, cars, car parts, truck ramps, farm implements, roof racks, spare tires, wheels, right? What you should do is park with all the vehicle windows closed and away from trees if possible, so that the spotted lanternfly cannot sneak in. Now, outdoor items to be searching for that they could be on. I mean, there's a long list here. I'm not going to say everything, but you know, barrels, cold frames, animal houses, firewood, tools, propane tanks, trash cans, wheelbarrows, any type of yard decoration. When you go camping, any of the stuff that you bring out there, children's toys, swing sets, sleds, yard games, playhouses. So could be anywhere. It's just, again, it's looking for a flat surface. Now, if you find the spotted lanternfly, basically what they ask you to do is smash or squish the insect or egg masses, or place them in a container with rubbing alcohol or hand sanitizer. If it is found in your area, they actually want you to get a photo, report it, or download the management guide that they have. Now, this same checklist has a bunch of pictures of the spotted lanternfly, so you can see the different stages, right? So egg masses found September to June, when it's very fresh. It almost looks like a white, like if you were to use plaster, right? Like a spot that is just overfilled with it. It kind of looks like that. And then when it's been there for a while, it turns brown like cracked mud. The nymph is about 1/8 to 1/4 inch. It's black with white spots. That's the early stage nymph. The late stage nymph, is July to September, is the red. It's red with black stripes and white dots. And then the adult is what we've already discussed, which you'll see between July and December. And so, you know, it's starting to become a problem out in New England. I saw something on Facebook that in my town, they found a couple in Chelmsford. If you look on the MDAR website, they'll actually you'll be able to see which towns they're in. The real thing here, the damage is causes a significant damage by feeding on the sap. And it will slowly kill the trees or shrub and weaken it. The sooty mold and the honeydew that sits on it actually will start to attract other insects. So that could cause more damage as well. So it's not just specifically from that, but it is, you know, there's it's like a twofold here. Now, I think there is a newer version of a spray from Bonide that has come out, or it's on its way to be getting out there. You know, it's these guys can last a few years in the air and they'll start to do damage. The problem is it's a non-native species. When a non-native species insect comes into an area, it causes damage that is something that you can't fix usually. You have nothing to kill it. There's no beneficial insects that might go after it normally. And so you need to kind of look. You know, it just takes a lot more research and information to say, all right, this is what we got to do here. And then, you know, going from here, how do we fix it? Now, wanted to name a couple trees that you might find it on. So there's, you could find it on birch. You can find it on a black walnut. You can find it on high bush blueberry, lilac, maples, poplar, some roses, sycamore, the tree of heaven, as we mentioned, Virginia creeper, willow, just to name a few. So it's all over the place, and it will cause some damage to you. There is a pest dashboard on the MDAR website where you can actually see town by town what towns have it. And, you know, it's interesting. It's not all of the state. Most of Western Massachusetts, from like I-90, no, that's not 90. Almost 91 West don't have it. Some of the central part of the central northern part of the state of Massachusetts don't have it. It shows that it's not on Cape Cod yet. Mostly, it's down in Fall River. That area. So it has started to make its way as it goes north. What's interesting is Fitchburg has it, but a lot of the surrounding towns around it don't. So that looks like it was brought in from another town. So just got to keep an eye on it. And this shows up to date the exact day of when it's seen, when they have been seen. And it also has, what's really cool is different insects on their website to show, like the Asian longhorn beetle, beech leaf disease, box tree moth, emerald ash borer, kudzu, mile a minute vine, giant hogweed. You know, you can take a look and see where this is happening across the state. And it's, you know, the box tree moth is all over Cape Cod, but it's not in a few other areas. It's, you know, you see it in Newton and Brookline, but other than that, maybe Manchester, but everything else is on the Cape. So you can kind of go town by town, see what is there. It is something that is very active, and we're going to need to take a look, you know, going forward, how we're going to eradicate this. And like I said, I know Bonide has a spray. Over the break, I'm going to take a look and see if I can come up with, because I think it's new or it's coming out for it. So let me take a look during the break, and I can give you some information on the spotted lanternfly spray from Bonide. I think they have an organic one, so that would be a good one too. Anyways, I do have to take
1: the nation's most
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0: This is House Call for Health. August 31st is International Overdose Awareness Day. The U.S. Drug Enforcement Administration says it's the largest annual campaign to end overdoses, remember those who've been lost, acknowledge the grief of family and friends left behind, and renew the commitment to end overdose and related harms. An overdose is when the body is overwhelmed by a toxic amount of a substance or combination of substances, ranging from alcohol to illicit drugs, even prescribed medicines. The first International Overdose Awareness Day was in 2001. It was a barbecue remembrance event held at a Salvation Army needle exchange program in Australia, where the Pennington Institute, an independent public health organization, says its theme this year is 25 years on, still needed, because overdose continues to affect every community, and yet it can be prevented, noting while the day is still needed, it doesn't have to be forever. For more health news, go to foxnewshealth.com. House Call for Health. I'm Lisa Brady, Fox News.

0: 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And we've talked a bit about the spotted lanternfly that is in the Northeast area, starting really, I believe it's in 19 states at this point, started in Pennsylvania back in 2014. I mentioned that there is a new product out there from Bonide. It's called Captain Jack's Spotted Lanternfly Eliminator, and it's ready to spray. So it's a hose end version, so you attach it to the hose and you can spray. It is an organic product, and it contains clove oil, German oil, corn mint oil, and then sodium lauryl sulfate. Not sure what that is, to be honest with you. I should know. But it has a lot of uses. You can actually spray it on trees, fruit trees, grapevines, shrubs, decks and patios, fences, on your home, garage, barns or sheds. So it's not just on plants. It kills all active stages. So the early nymphs, the late nymphs, and the adults. It will also kill, you know, some ants, stink bugs, earwigs, some beetles, crickets, springtails, millipedes, and pill bugs. It is safe for people, pets, plants, and bees when it's used as directed. I'll go over that in a minute. And then basically, so let me go over how they want you to use this. So on outside surfaces of buildings, you're going to spray pests directly when you first see them. Make the application when the populations are low, so we're starting to get rid of them early. And you need to retreat every 5 to 7 days as needed. For pests out there, you know, one of the things you should do is take a look at removing some of the excess or old mulch and trimmings. Clean up some of the landscape that touches the structures of the building so it can't really kind of go from place to place as easy. And it just reduces the area where the pest can live. Now, if it's on foliage and bark of trees and landscape, so you apply the spray evenly to the bark, trunk, and leaves where you see them resting and feeding. Spray uniformly and cover upper and lower leaf surfaces, stems, and branches until dripping or wet. Then focus on the trunks or lower branches where the adult insects congregate and forage large groups. Spray as many as possible that you can see. Avoid the, you know, the over application on some of the flowering plants around it. And do not spray when temperatures exceed 85 degrees or more. You can also, on outdoor use, spray directly on the areas when they first appear. Again, it's a 5 to 7 days as needed. Try to find where they kind of breed and live. If it's, you know, on the product, sometimes it gets on some surfaces, but, you know, residues are unlikely. But if they do, you can clean it up with a soap and water solution to remove the residual. But basically what they're saying, the hose end version you can attach with the hose. So you start, you turn the water off, you attach it to the hose, you actually on the dial, you turn on to on versus off, turn the water on, and then you begin to spray all over the areas so that you can get everything, you know, saturated. Again, ants, beetles, crickets, earwigs, millipedes, pill bugs, springtails, stink bugs as well.
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0: Some pollinators, that's when you do it at the wrong period of time. You want to make sure that you do it later in the day when bees and pollinators are not present. Right. And that's usually late in the day when the sun starts to come down, the bees, they're going back to their hive. The pollinators are going back to where they were. And so, you know, spray it. The other thing is, too, don't spray it on something that's in full bloom. Right. Because that's where the bees, that's where the pollinators are going right at that moment, because they want to get the nectar. They want to get the pollen. They want to be there and help the plant. But if you're spraying on them, You're just putting it for them to have an issue. And again, big one here, don't spray over 85 degrees. All right. Lots of information about the spotted lanternfly. Let us know if you have some questions or problem with it. We're going to take another break. 339-645-0201. Back in a few.
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6: Overseas weekend. I'm Paul Stevens, Fox News. President Trump in Dublin, Ireland over the weekend for a trip to meet with national leaders there and attend a golf tournament at his resort.
7: For the president, wrap up those remarks at the U.S. ambassador's residence and really speaking to a multitude of different topics, especially trade tensions and the relationship between the U.S. and Ireland. Because of the economic footprint that the U.S. has here, the U.S. has over 1,000 companies that are based here and employs roughly 250,000 Irish residents in the workforce here. As a result of that, that's about 10% of the workforce. It's a massive footprint, and one that we heard the Prime Minister or the Taoiseach say, again, just how important that relationship is. So despite some of these tensions, that's likely the effort of Irish politicians today to try to create some more friendship and soften the relationship there.
6: And again, that's Fox's Alex Hogan in Dublin. The USS George Washington currently in the Arabian Sea supporting continued operations in the ongoing conflict with Iran.
8: We are on the USS George Washington in the Arabian Sea, the area of operation for CENTCOM right now in the war against Iran. And there has been quite a bit of activity. Last night, we saw nighttime operations of jets taking off from the flight deck. It's more than 3 football fields long. And this vessel carries more than 5,000 U.S. Navy sailors. What it was like getting here to this aircraft carrier in the middle of the ocean, again, that is preparing for the possibility of escalation against Iran. Earlier today, we visited one of the guided missile destroyers just off the starboard side of this vessel. There are a variety of different smaller ships around the USS George Washington to basically protect it. And we saw those operations today. They have Tomahawk missiles on board, air defense systems.
6: And that's Fox's Trey Yinks. 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
6: The CIA declassifying dozens of never-before-seen intelligence reports connected to the 9/11 terror attacks. Christina Coleman in L.A.
7: The documents show the CIA repeatedly warned former Presidents Bill Clinton and George W. Bush that Osama bin Laden was determined to strike the U.S. The high-level warnings lacked precise information, but a 1998 report during Clinton's presidency came very close. It stated that bin Laden supporters may fly an explosive-packed airplane into a U.S. city. President Trump says there's no chance the Iran war will last for the rest of his term. The president now says he believes it will end very shortly after the election, maybe even before. And once the war ends, he says gas prices will come down quickly.
6: Now, earlier this week, oil prices spiked again to more than $100 a barrel as tensions continue with Iran. Leaders from China, Russia, and Iran meeting in India this weekend.
13: This is a summit of the so-called BRICS countries, a group of 11 nations, some of which are historically or currently adversarial to the United States. The host is India, whose leader hopes to stabilize relations with China. Big issues on the agenda include Iran's conflict with the U.S. and the effective closure of the Strait of Hormuz. The crisis is a test of unity for BRICS. Some of its members have been badly affected by Iran's actions. One, the United Arab Emirates, has also been targeted by Iranian strikes. Jonathan Savage, Fox News.
6: Authorities in France say they're investigating whether or not sabotage could have been behind a train derailment that injured 44 people in Normandy. This after a piece of rail was found on one of the tracks. The train was carrying over 150 passengers when it derailed last night, Friday night. An 18-year-old woman was among those said to be injured in the derailment. She was evacuated by helicopter to a nearby hospital. I'm Paul Stevens. This is Fox News.
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16: Mainly clear today with a high of 77. Northwest winds 8 to 15 miles an hour. Partly cloudy skies tonight. Lows around 52. Slight chance for showers tomorrow, 67. Partly cloudy. High temperatures reach up to 69 Monday with thunderstorms likely. 73. Mainly cloudy skies Tuesday. Right now, it's 72 degrees.
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1: 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I'm your host, Dr. Ronald Hoffman. Intelligent Medicine is a weekend program that tells you all you need to know about the latest developments on the health front and in terms of high-tech medicine. 877-726-8255 is the number that you call to be part of the program. 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We just cleared KVGQ-FM. In the Las Vegas, Nevada market. That is a big market, and we're looking very much forward to appearing on Sundays from 1 to 2 p.m. effective this weekend. So welcome to all our Las Vegas listeners. Sundays 1 p.m. to 2 p.m. That's about the time that people wake up on Sundays in Las Vegas. So wake up, clear your head, atone for your previous night's revelries by listening to Intelligent Medicine. And a shout out to our listeners who are celebrating the Jewish New Year. Happy New Year. Also something occurring this weekend. So we got some great stories to share with you this weekend. We are going to also take your calls. So big story that I want to share with you has to do with how paying attention to pain could help you heal faster. Close attention might be part of your immune system, according to a study published in Nature Communications. A team of scientists from Israel have identified a form of thought that can shape how the body heals. It is termed voluntary attention. And we can think of instances of this because if you're a parent or a grandparent, you're familiar with a drill. If your kid falls down, skins their knee or skins their elbow, you go up to them and say, let me kiss it and make it better. You apply a cute cartoon character Band-Aid to the little injury. And you assure them that it's going to move in the right direction. That is in contradistinction to the stoical approach, which is to ignore injuries and pain. And we're sometimes told to just suck it up, you know, and just forget about it, move forward. But it turns out that while it may seem kind of counterintuitive, paying attention to an injury or pain may speed healing. And how they studied this, they gave people injections, which are familiar. If you've gone to an allergist, they'll give you allergy shots, and they will produce a raised skin bump, what is called in the allergy parlance a wheal. And one group was told to pay attention. Another group was simply told not to bother and to distract themselves from the slight itch and discomfort associated with the wheal. And so what is going on here? Well, it has something to do with, it is related, but it's not the same as the placebo effect. We know that placebos can accelerate healing. You know, we can give people a sugar pill and tell them that it's going to address something or other, and we see a placebo response. This is one of the reasons why when we test especially drugs that are designed for mental conditions, antidepressants, we use placebos. And the medication, the active medication, may help 40% of people, but the placebos are also pretty effective. They may help 30% of people overcome depression or anxiety. So there's a big placebo effect. But this is different. This is not about deception, because you kind of know what you're doing. Deception played no part in this study. People were simply told to attend to the sensations from this little inflammation that was created on their skin versus distracting their minds away. And what this has to do with is it has to do with the effects probably of the nervous system. The, you know, there's a close connection between the nervous system and the immune system. And so this is thought to be a principle that may underlie many forms of healing. So the researchers were asked, well, you know, this is a one isolated model for inflammation. And are there reasons to believe that the effect that they found is only applicable to something as small as an allergen or a skin prick? Or is there evidence to suggest that it might have a greater range, say with a more serious injury or medical illness? And the researchers say that you can't necessarily generalize. This is one specific immune model. They didn't work with patients with any chronic illness or severe chronic pain or inflammation or a specific medical disorder. The people in the study were all healthy participants. But there's an interesting implication for this, because how do we deal with pain? Often what we do is we blunt the pain with pain medication, either powerful opiates or simple over-the-counter remedies like Tylenol or Motrin. These are medications that take away the pain signals and help us to ignore the pain signals. But is it possible that in so doing, that taking pain medications can interfere with one's powers of what is called interoception, the ability to sense pain and address it with attention that may help to accelerate the resolution of the underlying problem? And the researchers were asked that question, and they said, well, that's a great question, but they don't have the answer to it. And so when it comes to pain, pain, when persistent or severe, can be toxic. It can actually cause depression, anxiety. It certainly can limit physical activity. It can become the bane of one's existence. And so dealing with pain with our available methods is a good idea, but it's possible that casual use of pain medication for minor aches and pains may interfere with the brain's ability, the mind's ability to bring about healing, which occurred in this study. So the bottom line from this is it's making the case for health care. Caring is curing. So don't ignore problems. Get care. Get care from a loved one. You know, in the case of the person who's putting the Band-Aid on it and kissing the wound, or from a caring and compassionate health practitioner. Don't ignore your body's signals, because ignoring them may actually interfere with your body's healing ability. Pay attention. There is such a thing as healing by intention. Take care of yourself. And don't blunt your body's natural signals with excess pain medication, because pain can be toxic and must be addressed, especially if it's severe and chronic. But it's an interesting study that shows that our healing apparatus is built in, and it has to do with paying attention to pain, which could help you heal faster. 877-726-8255 is our number. I'm Dr. Ronald Hoffman, back with more of Intelligent Medicine

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9: 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Our number 877-726-8255. We'll be taking your calls momentarily, but here's one way to extend your longevity and live past 100. Get convicted of murder and be sentenced to death. Okay? Headline, longest serving prisoner in U.S. history dies at 101 after dodging death penalty 8 times. It says here that a convicted murderer believed to be the longest serving inmate in U.S. history has died just months before his 102nd birthday after escaping the death penalty 8 times while maintaining his innocence. He was just 25 when he was first sentenced to death for gunning down a night watchman during an attempted robbery in 1949. Okay, that's before a lot of us were born. Over the next 76 years, he was supposed to have his last meal on 8 different occasions, but was spared from the electric chair each time.

by a last-minute reprieve. He's believed to be the oldest inmate in the U.S. when he died in his sleep in late June at 60 West, secured Connecticut nursing facility that cares for older people in the justice system. He died of old age. So there you have it. This is a formula for longevity. His commit murder, be sentenced to death. All right, here's an item that has to do with something called LP little a. LP little a is something that we talk about a lot here on Intelligent Medicine because it is a lesser-known risk factor for cardiovascular disease. You can check your overall cholesterol. You can check your HDL. You can check your triglycerides. You can look at apolipoprotein B and just a variety of things. But if you have a high LP little a, well, you might have a higher risk of cardiovascular disease. That is well known. And some people who have pretty normal cholesterol but have a high LPA, they end up developing cardiovascular disease, heart attacks and strokes, and they may be in need of a bypass or a stent. LPA is a problem. And so far, we don't have any way of treating it. It is not that amenable to diet. In fact, paradoxically, a low-fat diet, a low-cholesterol diet may somewhat raise it because excess carbohydrates may have a, you know, like a minor effect on LP little a, but it doesn't usually budge with diet, exercise, any of the things that we generally associate with cardiovascular risk. So drug makers are hot on the track of developing new drugs to lower LP little a. And I've been talking about this here on Intelligent Medicine for several years. Several drugs are in the pipeline. And I suggested that, you know, within a mere year or two, we may have drugs on the market that can help people who have high LPA reduce their risk of cardiovascular disease. Well, headline here, Novartis says closely watched cholesterol study failed to meet goal. A highly anticipated cholesterol drug, well, it's not a cholesterol drug, it's LPA drug, failed to reduce the risk of severe cardiovascular outcomes, which include deaths, heart attacks, and strokes compared to a placebo. It did, however, lower levels of LPA. It did that. But what we're concerned about is not just merely lowering a risk factor, but the ultimate place where the rubber meets the road, which is whether you're going to have a cardiovascular event, death, heart attack, or stroke. And so they managed to get from phase one to phase two. This is like feasibility studies and safety studies, and so far so good. And then in phase three, they found that the drug didn't reduce the risk of cardiovascular events such as heart attacks and strokes. So back to the drawing board. There are other drugs available for lowering LP little a. Amgen and Eli Lilly are developing similar therapies, but they use a little bit of a different technology to silence the gene that produces LPA. The mechanism of Novartis's drug is based on technology that blocks the signal that tells the liver to produce LPA. I believe it's something called antisense technology. It is a novel technology, and it's designed to kind of confuse the liver so it produces less LPA. The consequence of that is that shares of Novartis fell more than 4% in after-hours trading on Friday because this was a big blockbuster drug coming down the pike. They didn't share more details on the trial outcomes, but they plan to present the data at a coming medical conference. So, you know, people who have high LPA, and this is something that should be tested, but it's not something that you need to test repeatedly. With the advent of the drugs, yeah, it might be worthwhile to test before you take the drug and then after the drug to see if you're effectively lowering LPA. But the question remains, and it's an important question, there actually have been drugs that have been designed to raise HDL cholesterol, the so-called good cholesterol, but they didn't ultimately reduce cardiovascular risk. So the question remains, it's an open question, whether reducing LPA with drugs will actually reduce the risk of cardiac events. Stay tuned. 877-726-8255. Calls coming up. I'm Dr. Ronald Hoffman, and this is Intelligent Medicine.

0: If you're a big sports fan like me, sometimes the best part about watching a football game are the pre- and post-game shows. 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
9: La Crosse's official forecast.
10: 77 this afternoon, under mainly clear skies, winds out of the northwest, 8 to 15 miles an hour. 52 tonight, partly cloudy skies. Slight chance of rain showers tomorrow. Daytime highs approaching 67, a mix of clouds and sun. Thunderstorms likely Monday, highs level off around 69. 73, mainly cloudy Tuesday. Right now, 73.
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12: The midterms are almost here, and Republicans could be in deep trouble. Polls show Democrats leading in key races. Tonight, Rob Finnerty on Newsmax reveals the growing threat from the DSA and the radical left. With less than 60 days to go, Finnerty says it's time for the GOP to hit the panic button. The House may go, and control of the Senate is up for grabs. Gas prices, mortgage rates, health care, and out-of-control national debt. Americans are angry, and the progressive left wants total control of Congress. Tallarico, El Sayed, AOC, Bernie Sanders. Finnerty reveals President Trump's secret.

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2: Hi, Dr. Hoffman. I'm a long-time listener, really long time. I heard your podcast about the statin drugs. I'm 78 years old, and the last time I went to my family doctor, she told me, everybody over the age of 70 must be on a statin. Well, I just ignored that and then did my own thing. Just wanted to let you know what the doctor was saying. Thank you.
1: Okay, great question and great comment. All right, so you are, as many people are, a victim of medical gaslighting. In the effort to apply the KISS principle, keep it simple, stupid. Doctor wants you on a statin, so they tell you something false, which is that everyone over 70 must be on a statin. Now, the true background on that is that it has been highly controversial until recently whether people over a certain age, say 70 or 75, benefit from a statin at all. The rationale is that the damage begins earlier. Really, if you need a statin, you know, start, you know, in your 50s. If you have a very strong family history and sky-high cholesterol, you know, with a type 4 hyperlipidemia, you know, where your cholesterol is 500 or 600, start in your 20s or 30s, okay, because that's when cardiovascular disease begins. But by the time you're 70, your risk is somewhat set. It may be that because people have a limited lifespan after 70, you know, let's face it, maybe unless you're on death row like this inmate who just passed away at 102, generally our lifespan limited to 80s or 90s, that there's less of a benefit to be had, especially if you don't have a history of cardiovascular disease. If you have a history of cardiovascular disease, fine. I had a friend, you know, from high school, you know, I got together with him. I said, you know, he told me, yeah, I'm on a statin. I said, why are you on a statin? He said, well, I had a heart attack. I said, fine, you should be on a statin. He's over 70. Okay, granted. What they have now found, and there was a recent study looking at Lipitor, high-dose Lipitor for people on average age 75. And indeed, these are people who, again, people who have no prior cardiovascular disease. So that would be the principle that your doctor is endorsing. Everyone should be on a statin. So they put them on Lipitor. And what they found is that indeed it reduced the risk of cardiovascular disease by significant double digits, about 30%, which is, that's a positive finding. On the other hand, it didn't make a difference in the rate of dementia. It didn't make a difference in terms of lifespan and dying of other causes and overall deaths. So it didn't make a difference. So, you know, someone who doesn't have high risk factors might be well informed to make the decision that you made, you know, unless you have something going on that I don't know about that prompts your doctor to tell you that you need to be on a statin. But the statement that everyone over 70 must be on a statin, that's a real mistake. Only if you have a high cardiovascular risk. And also, you know, let's say you have cancer or you have Alzheimer's disease and your lifespan is potentially limited. What's the point of being on a statin if you have maybe a 2 to

5-year life expectancy anyway. That doesn't make sense at all. What they also found is kind of interesting. There's a study that looked at stopping statins in people over 75. And does it increase risk? You know, like, let's say you're getting the protective effect of statins. You've been taking statins for 20, 25 years, and then you decide at the age of 75, I'm not going to do this anymore. Well, will you suddenly hike your risk? Will you be suddenly more vulnerable to cardiovascular risk or death? And what they found in this study is that, no, stopping statins in the trial did not raise the mortality risk. It somewhat reduced the risk of cardiovascular events, but not by much, And so what the doctor has said is either the doctor is propagandized and terribly misinformed, or they're simply gaslighting you in an attempt to persuade you to follow this course of action that is now, you know, real popular in the medical field. It's just absolutely not accurate. It's not personalized medicine. And you're right in ignoring it. 877-726-8255, our number. You know, I've been around for a while. And one of the real privileges of practicing medicine over, you know, over four decades is that I have been able to watch science evolve, and sometimes new discoveries simply add another piece to the puzzle. But every once in a while, they change fundamentally how we think about the puzzle itself. And for years, we thought of mitochondria mainly as merely the power plants of our cells. But today, we know they do much more. They regulate oxidative balance, immune function, and cellular repair. And one key indicator of that is what's called mitochondrial membrane potential. That's like a battery, the energy stored across the mitochondrial membrane. For over two decades, independent researchers in the U.S., Uruguay, and Australia have observed the same pattern. Improved membrane potential, reduced oxidative damage, and in human studies, better energy, clarity, and quality of life. Now, healthy aging doesn't begin with making mitochondria work harder. It begins with preserving the membranes that let them work properly. And that's exactly what NT-Factor Lipids was developed to do. I take it daily. I just added some to my shake this morning. I prefer the NT-Factor Lipids powder, which comes in two convenient sizes. Just add a scoop or two to your smoothie or put it on your dessert, on some berries. For more information and to order, go to ntfactor.com. 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It is legitimate science. All right, Billy Joel is in the news, and we knew he was having problems because he's been canceling concerts. He had kind of a residency at Madison Square Garden in New York, and I saw him there a couple of years ago, and he just puts on a hell of a performance. And it's great. It spans generations because you had, older folks there and along with their kids and grandkids, and they sang along with familiar Billy Joel songs. But he's been out of commission, and the latest headline is that he's had brain surgery. Oh, my God, brain surgery. What is, does he have a brain tumor? Does he have brain cancer? Is he checking out? Well, he has actually a relatively common condition that affects people at both ends of the age spectrum, newborns and also older people. It's hydrocephalus. It's brain swelling caused by an accumulation of fluid within the brain. The brain has a circulation of fluid through the ventricles, which are little passageways between the brain tissue. And sometimes those passageways get clogged and pressure builds up, and that can impinge on brain structures and cause dizziness and instability, inability to walk and coordinate, and can be really dangerous if the pressure really builds up. It can actually cause strokes. So he was diagnosed as having that, and the kind of brain surgery that he underwent, they say brain surgery, but it's actually short of cracking open the skull and taking out a piece of the brain. It's application of a shunt.
which is a drainage system. It's a flexible plastic drainage system that takes extra cerebrospinal fluid from the brain to depressurize the brain, and it conducts it to another part of the body where it can be safely absorbed. So how that works is the shunt has three main components. It has an inflow catheter and an outflow catheter, and between those is a valve. It's a tiny mechanism that's placed right under the skin, usually behind the ear, and it regulates the pressure and ensures fluid only flows away from the brain. You know, it's like draining excess fluid. And modern valves are now programmable, meaning a doctor could adjust the flow settings from outside the skin using a specialized magnetic tool. That's also the way they tune pacemakers now. And so the shunt is a lifelong thing. It conducts through the tube down usually into the chest or the abdominal cavity where the body reabsorbs the fluid. And patients can generally return to their normal routines. They can work, travel. They can do pretty much everything they used to do. They have to be a little careful that the valve doesn't get infected. That is a potential complication because this is a conduit to the brain. But usually it's fine. And one limiting factor is that you can fly in commercial jets where their pressure changes, but because programmable valves use magnets, you must carry a shunt ID card at airport security because some of the security ones can actually trigger the valve settings. The same may be the case with an external, with an internal pacemaker that is externally programmed. So we wish for a rapid recovery for Billy Joel, and hopefully he'll be back to performing at some point in the near future. He is a national treasure. 877-726-8255, our number. This is Intelligent Medicine.

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0: 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All right, 877-726-8255. Let's take one of our calls.
15: Yes, I have a dull pain on my left side under my rib cage. Can you tell me what that possibly can be?
0: Okay. Well, you know, here's the thing about what's called visceral pain or abdominal pain, as opposed to the kind of pain that you have in your fingertips. Now, if you touch a hot plate with your right forefinger, your brain immediately localizes that, and you pull away and you look at your forefinger and expect it to see if it's burned. So that's easy to localize. You know where the trouble is. But that's not, and that's actually adaptive. That's evolutionarily programmed because, no, you don't want to keep your finger there. You want to take your finger off the source of discomfort. And so that makes sense for the nervous system to discern that. But, you know, before the era of CT scans and MRIs and surgery, it didn't much matter what the pain signals were. If you had pain in your abdomen, it basically told you to slow down, stop eating, but it didn't tell your surgeon which organ to remove. That, you know, whether it's your gallbladder or your appendix. So it's just generalized pain. So you get pain on the right side. Well, that's kind of the region of the gallbladder, but it's also the region of the intestine. And it might be in the location of your kidney. On the left side, that's where the pancreas and the spleen are located, also parts of the intestine and your, your left-sided upper part of your kidney, could be a kidney stone. It sits to the left side. It could be your heart. I mean, sometimes heart pain is referred downward. But it's also possible that it's musculoskeletal. That's pretty common. You know, it could be a strain of the oblique muscle or an injury to the rib, so-called costochondritis, an inflammation of the rib. So it's unclear what that is. And if it's persistent, and especially if the pattern of the pain is it's progressively worse and worse, you need to get checked out. And maybe you need to get a physical exam, some blood tests, and an imaging study, because the possibilities are myriad. And, you know, with AI these days, you can look it up. You can write, you know, left-sided abdominal or left-sided pain under the rib cage. Put it into an AI chat, and it'll give you a range of possibilities, but won't tell you what it is. So it could be any number of things, and you deserve a checkout. So, but then again, it could just be a strain. I've had, you know, muscle strains of my oblique muscles, and it's a common injury in baseball players because they swing that bat and, you know, you tear a muscle or strain a muscle in your torso. Folks, there's a crucial molecule in your body that helps control everything, your circulation, your energy, your stamina, your heart, even your sharpness of mind. 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After age 40, unfortunately, your body makes less and less of it. 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And now there's a solution, something that I use, N101, the nitric oxide lozenge developed by Dr. Nathan Bryant, whom I trust. 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So this is kind of a clickbait headline. Are vegans hotter than meat eaters? Experts say yes in three key ways. According to this article, this is the New York Post, it's a clickbait headline. Are vegans hotter than meat eaters? Well, I should know something about the subject because actually I wrote a chapter on nutrition in a textbook about integrative treatment of sexuality. And it turns out that vegans actually have kind of lower levels of hormones that regulate sexual functioning. Not, 80% lower, but 10%, single-digit, double-digit lower amounts of testosterone. The study is based on, kind of misrepresents the results of a study that looks at how lots and lots of plant food can improve complexion by giving you that kind of glow from carotenoids. But too much carotenoids will make your skin yellow, and that's not really that sexy. So there you have it, the latest study on vegans that are sexier or hotter or look better. It's based on a small study that identified whether skin coloration changes due to eating vegetables is going to make you look better. Not necessarily the case. I'm Dr. Ronald Hoffman, and this is Intelligent Medicine.

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1: Welcome back to another hour of the weekend edition of Intelligent Medicine. 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Our number for questions and comments. By the way, comments are welcome. You know, maybe you heard something here on Intelligent Medicine, you want to take issue with it, or maybe you want to share some personal experience related to our content. 877-726-8255 is the number. And we're going to be taking questions momentarily. But this week, big article in the New York Times, which is normally kind of snarky when it comes to supplements. They are real enthusiastic about high-tech medical breakthroughs. They get the press releases from all the major medical institutions, and then they hype it up. But when it comes to supplements, they're kind of like, meh. Well, is magnesium the new melatonin? The New York Times writes, the supplement is rising in popularity among those hunting for better sleep. We asked experts whether the science justifies the hype. Unfortunately, they never ask me or people in my camp. Usually the people are conventional medicine stalwarts, you know, people in orthodox medicine who bring some degree of skepticism to the vitamin arena. But in this article, they have to admit that there's something to the notion that magnesium may have a beneficial impact on sleep. So the premise that magnesium has somehow overtaken melatonin, because melatonin is unpopular now because there were some disparaging reports about the relationship between melatonin and congestive heart failure, I feel those reports were thoroughly debunked. And I actually wrote some articles about that people who have sleep problems are more likely to have congestive heart failure. And therefore, to say that there's an association between melatonin use for the people who have sleep problems doesn't actually mean that melatonin caused their heart failure. It just means that people who have a lot of sleep problems, they're more likely to have congestive heart. So an association study does not prove that melatonin weakens the heart. So anyway, nevertheless, sales of melatonin-containing sleep supplements have risen by 5% since the last year. Magnesium, however, has eclipsed that increase. Sleep supplements containing magnesium increased by 17%. And so what does the research suggest? Well, they review the research here, and what they found was that in one trial published in 2025, comprising 155 healthy adults with poor sleep, the group that took magnesium within 30 to 60 minutes before bed versus placebo, researchers reported while the magnesium group had significantly greater improvements in their insomnia symptoms, those improvements were modest. Well, I'll take modest improvements in sleep. I mean, look, it's not a knockout pill. Magnesium is a mild sleep-inducing agent. And I spent a lot of time in the sauna, and I talked to, you know, guys in the sauna. And one of the guys that I regularly sauna with, because we're on the same schedule, apparently we both swim and spend time in the sauna in the morning, and we get to talking, and he found out that I was a medical nutritionist, and he was talking about magnesium for sleep. Is there any benefit to that? And I said, yeah, give it a shot. And he came back with rave reviews. He said, my sleep is dramatically better. Well, you know, anecdotal report. But in another study published in 2021, they found that those who consumed the most magnesium compared to those who consumed the least magnesium were 36% less likely to sleep less than 7 hours per night and 30% more likely to report higher quality sleep. So, like their reporting by the New York Times, because there really is something to recommend. If you have severe debilitating insomnia, do not consider magnesium to be a knockout pill. When you're dealing with insomnia, you need a concerted approach. You should work with an expert cognitive behavioral therapy, CBT, cognitive behavioral therapy for insomnia, which will change your sleep patterns, address sleep hygiene considerations like light in your bedroom, temperature in the bedroom, whether you have TV or devices in the bedroom, and most importantly, your sleep schedule, because you need a regular sleep schedule, and also relates to eating and use of caffeine. And so don't just simply rely on a pill. As to whether you should take magnesium for sleep, it definitely is worth a try. So there are pills, gummies, powders, even topical creams. And my recommendation is that you take something with magnesium glycinate for sleep. And by the way, that is a product that is called MagSoothe from one of our partners here on Intelligent Medicine, Jigsaw Health. MagSoothe is designed to restore calm, restorative sleep. And we know that magnesium isn't just for sleep. It's crucial for over 300 processes in your body, from energy production to muscle recovery to sleep quality and stress response. Yet it's clear that most Americans don't get enough. In fact, it's probably the single most common deficiency in America. More than 75% of participants in a recent study in the Journal of the American College of Nutrition showed suboptimal magnesium levels before the study began. Those who took Jigsaw Mag SRT, which is my preferred form of magnesium, it's a time-release magnesium malate tablet, saw magnesium rise 30% over 90 days, and deficiency symptoms dropped by 63%. And for sleep and recovery, Jigsaw Mag Soothe, a different product, focuses on sleep because it contains magnesium glycinate. Magnesium and glycine work together to produce better sleep. 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And a reminder to those of you who are tempted to take an antibiotic for, a minor thing, like you got a cold and maybe you've got a trip coming up and you're a little congested and you just want to get it over with. So you ask your doctor for an antibiotic, or worse yet, you've got a stockpile of antibiotics left over in your medicine cabinet. So it makes it even easier to readily access an antibiotic. Well, a viral infection doesn't respond to an antibiotic, and there are many instances where people are overly treated with antibiotics. One instance is where people are treated for H. pylori with powerful antibiotics, where H. pylori is not necessarily associated with higher risk for gastrointestinal conditions. Yes, if you have an ulcer, it might make a difference. But these days we just treat people indiscriminately with antibiotics when they have a positive H. pylori test, unnecessarily, in my opinion. Headline, The Gut Remembers, One Course, Years of Echo. Researchers in Sweden looked at registry data and correlated the registry data, which indicates whether or not people took antibiotics and what type of antibiotics they took, to fecal test results. This is stool tests. And so what they found is that there was a steep diversity drop within the prior year of use of antibiotics. The antibiotics that produced the worst drops included clindamycin, which is sometimes unfortunately prescribed by dentists. It can also cause C. difficile diarrhea, and fluoroquinolones, which include Cipro. They showed the strongest associations. There were far fewer detected species, less diversity. That was within the prior year. But at 4 to 8 years, 10 to 15% of species still showed altered abundance, and the richness never fully rebounded. So this is a concern. Why it matters is that changes in diversity in the bacteria in your intestine have been tied to all kinds of things. Higher body mass index, increased diabetes risk, increased risk for depression, even Parkinson's disease, potentially Alzheimer's disease, and on it goes. There's almost no condition which does not have a linkage to the microbiome. Previous research has tied antibiotics to elevated risk for inflammatory bowel disease risk, even 5 years post-use. So, you know, if you got a serious infection, okay, treat it decisively, but consider long-term gut effects. But antibiotics aren't clearly indicated. Watchful waiting is reasonable. You know, if you got a, even sinusitis is usually something that resolves gradually. If you take antibiotics, it'll be better in a couple of weeks, and if you don't, it'll be better in 14 days. So aim to avoid them and discuss risk with your doctor, because microbiome shifts can persist for years. And yeah, it's a big problem, is depletion of beneficial bacteria by frequent antibiotic use. We see an increase in childhood obesity associated with antibiotic use. So it makes a decisive difference in health and well-being. 877-726-8255, our number. This is Intelligent Medicine.

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10: So far, you've been sharing roads with self-driving taxis. Are you ready for big tractor trailers? California officials are granting permits to two companies now developing autonomous long-haul semis to test drive their very large tech on public roads. Both Aurora and Kodiak AI will still need to have human safety drivers at the wheel and can't be driving on roads with speed limits of 25 miles an hour or slower unless driving a direct route. Kodiak AI has already started testing their trucks in the Mountain View area near their company offices. But not everyone in California is happy about the arrangement. The Teamsters in California are suing the California DMV, saying it didn't follow the laws requiring study of economic impacts of self-driving trucks on public roadways. The Teamsters are historically the largest union representing truck drivers. With Fox on Tech, I'm Eben Brown, Fox News.

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1: 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Our number 877-726-8255. And that's how you get through to us here on Intelligent Medicine. Let's hear one of the calls.
2: Hi, Dr. Ronald. I'm a 64-year-old woman. I have finished, I think, menopause. And I walk every morning 5 miles. And I do weights, and heavy weights, about 3 times a week. And I still have the wobbly arms, the shaky legs, and the stomach that keeps on sagging. And I don't know what to do. Can you help me?
1: Okay. Well, you know, it's kind of not necessarily a merit system, right? Because you're doing all the great stuff. You're lifting weights. You're balancing that with a aerobic program of walking 5 miles, which is a considerable amount. And yet you're not having the requisite benefits in terms of your belly. And some of that has to do with hormones. It has to do to some extent with the sagginess that happens with collagen in your skin and the reduction in muscle tone that's age-related in spite of our best efforts. And it actually has to do, especially in women, with the lack of androgens. You know, androgens make you more muscular, give you a flat tummy. And it's hard to expect that for women who have lower levels of androgens necessarily. And you don't want to take so much testosterone that you're going to need to buy a razor and shave your chin. So the other thing is that, you know, these muscle quivers and funny stuff that's going on, you know, it could be a sign of a neurological disorder. I mean, yes, it is possible that this is a harbinger of Parkinson's disease or something else. Probably not. You know, check it out with a neurologist. But there is this thing. It's called FMD, functional movement disorder. And it's relatively common. It's a condition where a person has abnormal involuntary body movements. And it's caused by, to some extent, the aging brain. There's, as the brain ages, issues in brain regions that control movement may not be as efficient. So you may have shaking in the hands, legs, or other body parts, tremors that are FMD. FMD is one of these wastebasket syndromes in neurology where if you don't have a severe degenerative disease and you still have the symptoms, it validates that the symptoms are real, can affect walking, balance, your posture, give you muscle jerks or twitches, wobbliness, and it's a real diagnosis. It is addressed with physical therapy that retrains the brain and body to move normally through targeted physical rehab. And so you might consider physical therapy as a way to address some of these problems. There's no specific drug or vitamin that fixes it, but it is something that can be addressed. You know, look, keep on doing what you're doing. There may be diminishing returns. Be the best that you can be, but there are inevitable aging processes that sometimes get in the way of optimal results. 877-726-8255, our number. This is Intelligent Medicine.

0: 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Omega-3 Rejuvenate from Big Bold Health starts with wild Alaskan salmon and cod, sustainably caught from some of the cleanest waters on the planet, and then it's processed at low temperatures to preserve what actually matters. 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
11: La Crosse's official forecast.
12: 77 this afternoon, under mainly clear skies, winds out of the northwest, 8 to 15 miles an hour. 52 tonight, partly cloudy skies. Slight chance of rain showers tomorrow. Daytime highs approaching 67, a mix of clouds and sun. Thunderstorms likely Monday, highs level off around 69. 73, mainly cloudy Tuesday. Currently 75.
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14: $2.8 million to study fighting hamsters, $11 million on cat constipation, $2.4 million to see if monkeys gamble. 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Campus reform is exposing this waste, calling out taxpayer-funded grants that embarrass our institutions. Research dollars should support real progress. Medical breakthroughs, innovation, not kitten motion sickness. Thanks to these reports, hundreds of millions in grants have already been canceled. Campus reform will keep shining a light, holding wasteful programs accountable. 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A series brought to you by the Leadership Institute and Radio America.

0: Actually seems fine and no changes, but the doctor said they're there and they should be removed. Just wanted your opinion, how you feel about cataract surgery, how serious it is, and what do I do, since she has scheduled me, and if I go through with it, what do you do before the surgery? Anything to avoid, anything to do to make it go better? Just wanted your opinion about the cataract surgery. Have a great day.
1: Okay, so cataract surgery sounds like a really big deal. And, you know, operating on the eye, that's kind of icky. You know, they're going to take a scalpel and slice across your eyeball and open up your eye and then pull out your old lens and then put a piece of plastic lens inside the eye. It just sounds really icky. However, modern techniques of cataract surgery are not bloody. They're minimally invasive, and they heal real fast. And they can also be performed on 95-year-olds. I mean, it is so safe that they're even recommending that for most people, even older people, that you don't necessarily have to have a complete physical as you do for, you know, many other types of surgery. So, blood tests, extensive blood tests to see if you're, you know, healthy, it's not such a biggie anymore. And, you know, a couple of ways to do it. There's something called phacoemulsion, which dissolves your old lens and then sucks it out, and then you insert the new plastic lens into your eye. And there's also laser, which is sometimes not covered by surgery, but it purports to be more advanced, more precise, which dissolves the old lens and gives you a little bit of better way to insert the new lens into the proper position. And I've had it done. I had it done with the mainstream technique, not laser, on one eye, and I plan to have it done on another eye. And so the question is, you know, if a doctor tells you you need to have it, there's no actually, it's not like going to get a heart test and the doctor says, hey, you know, you have a really dangerously blocked artery, unbeknownst to you, and that could kill you, and so you need to have surgery. When it comes to the eyes, this generally is elective surgery. When it gets to the point where your vision is sufficiently compromised, when you're driving, say, and you see big, you know, halos around oncoming cars at night, and it gets to be kind of dangerous, or it's impossible to correct your vision, you know, with progressively stronger glasses or contact lenses, then it's time to get your cataract surgery. And so you can make that decision on your own. The doctor shouldn't tell you, oh, you need to have it at a certain time. That sounds a little self-serving on the doctor's behalf. But, you know, if you're going to have it done, when it comes to things to do before, there's not a heck of a lot to do before to ensure the success or lack thereof of the cataract surgery. It is suggested, perhaps, that you may want to reduce things that can increase your risk of bleeding. You know, certainly if you're on blood thinners, you know, talk to your doctor about whether you want to temporarily pause your blood thinners. If there's a strong reason to be on blood thinners, perhaps you need to stay on your blood thinners. When it comes to supplements, there are some supplements that increase the risk of bleeding slightly. Fish oil, ginkgo biloba extract, vitamin E. Maybe you want to downplay those for a week or 10 days before your surgery. Although, once again, this is not a bloody surgery. There's, you know, very little risk of bleeding into the eye or externally with this type of relatively minimally invasive surgery. It is a modern miracle. You know, it's one of those things that we take for granted these days, is that the vast majority of people, if they should have the good fortune or the ill fortune to live into their 80s or 90s, they had cataracts in previous eras, and they couldn't see well, and there was no way to fix that. You know, typically, you know, a tailor or a weaver, you know, after many years

you know, close work, would go blind. And there wasn't anything to be done about it until roughly the 20th century when new techniques of cataract surgery emerged. And it truly is a modern miracle that I think can really extend quality of life and really extend lifespan. Because if you lose the ability to see later in life, you know, you tend to check out in a lot of ways. So get it done, but get it done on your own timetable. Pick and choose when to hold and when to fold. But when vision really deteriorates, that's the time to pull the trigger on cataracts. So do it. 877-726-8255, our number. Some days, you know, it takes a little extra help to stay positive. And there's been a revolution in our understanding of how nutrition impacts mood. There is definitely a food-mood connection, and there are supplements that can support healthy mood. 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It's an adaptogen, so you don't feel so wound up. 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And speaking of the power of diet, here's an interesting study result. What's the best diet when it comes to weight loss? Well, it turns out that in many studies, you can compare an Atkins-style keto diet, very, very low carb, you know, lots of protein and lots of fat, but almost no carbohydrates. You can compare that to virtually the polar opposite of it, which is a vegan diet that is relatively high in complex carbohydrates, but is zero fat, and you will see comparable results. Why? Because when you restrict food calories by whatever means, you're going to achieve some weight loss. You interpose something between you and the refrigerator. So, yeah. And then intermediate among these diets, the Mediterranean diet, which is akin to the salad and salmon diet, which does permit some carbohydrates, but emphasizes healthy fats from fish and avocados and nuts and some red wine, olive oil. That's the Mediterranean diet. Okay, so they actually did a face-off on these different diet programs, a very low-fat diet, a Mediterranean diet, and a keto diet. And the result generated this headline: keto diets may offer health benefits the Mediterranean and other diets don't. And why that is, it's not so much about weight loss. All three diets produced weight loss. So that wasn't the question they were attempting to answer. That question has been answered, is that, you know, various studies may show slight advantage to one or another of these diets, but comparable results are seen with any type of diet restriction. But in this clinical trial of people with obesity, there were clear health benefits on the keto diet that they didn't see on the two other popular eating regimens. It was a head-to-head clinical study of the three diets. And it addressed people with overweight. And it found that people with obesity who lost weight on the keto diet saw better metabolic outcomes than their peers who lost a comparable amount of weight on another diet. So there was a benefit
It wasn't reflected so much on the scale. The benefits included a reduction of liver fat, so-called fatty liver, as well as lower rates of prediabetes, which could be measured with something like a hemoglobin A1C. If you've got a hemoglobin A1C of 6.1 or 6.2, it's not quite past the threshold of type 2 diabetes, but it is prediabetes. And so relatively small trial, 55 participants with obesity who are prediabetic and had fatty liver disease. So these are, it's a fairly common situation for American adults. They are metabolically unhealthy. They have some of the hallmarks of fatty liver disease, which can be measured with an ultrasound, fat deposits within the liver, as well as abnormal blood sugar, abnormal hemoglobin A1C. The keto diet that the participants followed was rich in foods such as vegetables, cheese, eggs, meat, and fish. So it wasn't a carnivore diet. It had, you know, variety. Mediterranean diet included fish, chicken, legumes, seeds, nuts, and olive oil, beans, rice, and fruits and vegetables. So moderate amounts of carbs from complex carbohydrates in the Mediterranean diet. And so this is interesting because they said that the keto diet had much more profound beneficial effects on the liver. Now, this is paradoxical because fatty liver, right? So what's the way to address fatty liver? Well, eat less fat. But the keto diet is replete with fat. That's how you get your energy, from the fat in the diet. And yet, a very high-fat diet is helping the liver get rid of its fat. Why? Because the primary cause of fatty liver is excess carbohydrates, especially refined carbohydrates. High fructose corn syrup is especially bad for that. So they say participants on the keto diet saw a decrease in the liver's production of triglyceride, a type of fat that's unhealthy in high amounts. So you want, yeah, high triglycerides. Don't lower your dietary fats. Follow a keto diet and dramatically curtail your carbohydrates, and you'll lower your triglycerides, and you'll get rid of some of that liver fat. And what this may usher in, hopefully, are future trials where they try an all-of-the-above approach. GLP-1 weight loss drugs like Ozempic and Mounjaro combined with a keto diet. That could be a double whammy for weight loss, but also for addressing prediabetes and addressing fatty liver. That could really be a 1-2 punch that could help a lot of people avoid serious medical consequences. 877-726-8255. Jot that number down for your calls. This is Intelligent Medicine.

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11: Back to Intelligent Medicine, Dr. Ronald Hoffman here, 877-726-8255. Our number, jot that number down in case you have a question or a comment. We'll take it up on a future edition of Intelligent Medicine. So it turns out that while women have a lower risk of cardiovascular disease than men do, they eventually catch up later in life, but it takes longer. They develop cardiovascular disease at older ages than men. They're somewhat protected from cardiovascular disease. And yet, when it comes to Alzheimer's disease, they have a higher risk of Alzheimer's disease. So what's going on there? It may have something to do with hormones, because women are relatively protected from cardiovascular disease until they hit menopause, and then their risk starts to catch up with that of men. And so there may be a protective effect of hormones. And indeed, this has been explored. There was an open question as to whether hormone replacement therapy was A, beneficial, or B, harmful for Alzheimer's. Some studies suggest that if you start hormone replacement therapy too late, it may somewhat increase the risk of Alzheimer's disease. But this new study, big study, women who start common hormone therapy in their 50s may have a 23% lower dementia risk. In this study, the women started estrogen-predominant therapy. This is mostly women who've had hysterectomies, so they just needed estrogen. They didn't need progesterone because progesterone is thought to protect the uterus. If you don't have a uterus after hysterectomy, you don't need to take progesterone. You're taking estrogen only. The UK researchers determined that hormone replacement therapy use was associated with about a 10% lower risk of all-cause dementia and a 16% lower risk of Alzheimer's disease over a 13-year follow-up period. But the key was the association was strongest among women who started the therapy between the ages of 46 and 56. And it was more pronounced in women who'd undergone hysterectomy because they were on estrogen-only combinations. And a hysterectomy tends to accelerate cognitive problems for women. So getting on hormones is a good idea. So interesting study, and suggests that hormone replacement therapy, especially, you know, I believe in hormone replacement therapy with natural estrogen and natural progesterones, because that's the way God and nature intended. And it may confer protection against a relatively challenging problem that occurs more often in women, which is dementia and Alzheimer's disease. All right, you know, there's a lot of plant-based meat alternatives. You know, there's the Beyond Meat products, ersatz hamburgers and hot dogs. And they're thought to be more beneficial from a health standpoint. Scientists tested 212 plant-based meat alternatives. Every one contained fungal toxins. Hundreds of popular vegan and vegetarian foods may contain an unwanted extra ingredient, toxins naturally produced by fungi. Okay, these are mycotoxins. They're especially common in plant-based products because many of their ingredients, including grains, legumes, and seeds, may be exposed to mold while they're being grown or stored. And these mycotoxins may have harmful effects on the body. So we're thinking, you know, it's better than meat. It's, you know, less cholesterol and less fat, and yet an unanticipated problem associated with some of these faux meat products, plant-based meat substitutes. That is indeed a concern. Well, thanks for listening to today's edition of Intelligent Medicine. We covered a lot of things on the program, and we thank you for questions. 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And don't forget to download our great podcasts that we put out throughout the week. I'm Dr. Ronald Hoffman. A very happy new year to many of you celebrating. This is Intelligent Medicine.

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1: Workforce here, as a result of that, that's about 10% of the workforce. It's a massive footprint, and one that we heard the Prime Minister or the Taoiseach say, again, just how important that relationship is. So despite some of these tensions, that's likely the effort of Irish politicians today to try to create some more friendship and soften the relationship there.
2: Fox's Alex Hogan in Dublin. Mr. Trump saying he'd love to see Ireland unified again. The island currently divided as Northern Ireland remains part of the UK. The USS George Washington currently in the Arabian Sea supporting military operations against Iran.
3: We are on the USS George Washington in the Arabian Sea, the area of operation for CENTCOM right now in the war against Iran. And there has been quite a bit of activity. Last night we saw nighttime operations of jets taking off from the flight deck. It's more than 3 football fields long, and this vessel carries more than 5,000 U.S. Navy sailors. What it was like getting here to this aircraft carrier in the middle of the ocean, again, that is preparing for the possibility of escalation against Iran. Earlier today, we visited one of the guided missile destroyers just off the starboard side of this vessel. There are a variety of different smaller ships around the USS George Washington to basically protect it, and we saw those operations today. They have Tomahawk missiles on board air defense systems.
2: Fox is Trey Inks. 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
2: The race for open U.S. Senate seats in Texas and Michigan heating up ahead of the midterm. South Carolina Republican Senator Tim Scott on Fox's Saturday in America.
7: In order for us to protect America, we have to elect sane, competent people who love the America that we are, not the America they want us to be. They're trying to change the very DNA of our country.
2: Now in Texas, Democratic State Rep. James Tallarico was facing Texas Republican AG Ken Paxton. In Michigan, Democrat Abdul El Sayed faces Republican former Congressman Mike Rogers. Russian strikes killing at least 8 civilians and wounding dozens of others in Ukraine, local officials said today after Russian President Vladimir Putin warned that sending European troops into Ukraine would amount to a direct conflict with Russia. The CIA now declassifying dozens of never-before-seen intelligence reports connected to the 9/11 terror attacks.
8: The documents show the CIA repeatedly warned former Presidents Bill Clinton and George W. Bush that Osama bin Laden was determined to strike the U.S. The high-level warnings lacked precise information, but a 1998 report during Clinton's presidency came very close. It stated that bin Laden supporters may fly an explosive-packed airplane into a U.S. city. President Trump says there's no chance the Iran war will last for the rest of his term. The president now says he believes it will end very shortly after the election, maybe even before. And once the war ends, he says gas prices will come down quickly.
2: And that's Fox's Christina Coleman in L.A. French authorities investigating whether an act of sabotage caused a train derailment that injured at least 44 people in Normandy after a piece of rail was found on one of the tracks. The train was carrying over 150 passengers when it derailed on Friday night. I'm Paul Stevens, and this is Fox News.
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12: La Crosse's official forecast.
13: Mainly sunny skies this afternoon with highs around 77. Northwesterly winds 10 to 15 miles an hour. Lows around 52. Tonight, partly cloudy. Slight chance for showers. Tomorrow, high of 67. High temperatures reach up to 69 Monday with thunderstorms likely. 73, more clouds than sun Tuesday. Right now, 75.
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14: A great sport. Nobody ever got hurt.
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16: 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I had a flash one of those short little yellow school buses the other day. Danny had his face pressed up against the glass.
17: It was his face pressed up against the glass.
16: Well, as far as I know, I was busy watching the road.
18: Yes, request permission to fire on a 77 Ford Galaxy in the left-hand lane. Permission granted, Bomber 1. Lock, load, fire when ready. Oh, perfect hit. They're in the ditch. They're in the ditch.
19: The Car Doctor.
20: Yeah, when I take it into the dealership to get anything checked, I come out with a shopping list of all these things that need to be replaced with extra high prices on them.
19: Yeah, I get that. Welcome to the radio home of Ron Ananian, The Car Doctor. Since 1991, this is where car owners the world over turn to for their definitive opinion on automotive repair. If your mechanic's giving you a busy signal, pick up the phone and call in. The garage doors are open.
21: But I am here to take your calls at 855-560-9900.
19: And now, here's Ronnie.
16: It's showtime. So I was thinking about the lack of mechanics out there in the world today. And, you know, who's at fault? Who's to blame? And it sort of brought back some memories of how I've tried to raise and create mechanics over time. And can you create a mechanic? Can you do it from, you know, could you take a piano player and make a mechanic out of them? Because you couldn't take me and make me a piano player. There's just no way. It would take me too long, and I don't know that I have that mechanical or that musical capability. And I think that's part of the problem. We haven't tried to nurture the next generation of mechanics. Nature or nurture, which is it? What creates a mechanic? There are some people that are naturally mechanically gifted. There are. They're just, you can tell by looking at them. It's easy to spot. Here, I'll tell you the story. This is, I was out getting lunch before the show today, and I saw my friend Tom, the flatbed tow truck driver, and we were talking, and we got onto the subject, and I didn't realize, but the seven people that were in the deli, everybody stopped talking and kind of turned their head. So I guess this is today's open that I gave in a live audition, live performance. I didn't even realize I was doing it. I remember I used to have a mechanic, a young mechanic, just graduated trade school, and he couldn't get a job anywhere. Nobody wanted to hire him. And this is going back probably the better part of 20 years ago. And I remember he came to me and he had just graduated trade. He was in his early 20s, super nice kid. And I finally relented and I said, okay, I'll take another one under my wing. And we taught him a lot. We showed him a lot. We washed away some of the ill effects of trade school, which there are. Okay, I'm sorry to say there are some things that the trade schools do wrong. 20 years ago, they were still teaching them about rebuilding carburetors and transmissions and alternators and starters, all of which we don't do anymore. The industry does not do that as a general rule, right? Maybe on an older car, maybe in a restoration shop, maybe in specific examples, maybe in certain climates and economic regions. But the greater majority of the industry, the greater majority of everything today is replaced, right? Nothing gets rebuilt at the field level. And I'm not saying that's right or wrong. I'm just telling you that's the reality of it. And I'm not trying to make a case for it either way, but that's just what happens. Well, I remember one day as we're walking this young mechanic through the process that, and one of the things in the shop, I should tell you the story this way. One of the things in the shop that I teach is there's a discipline, right? Like Dad always told me, right? Steps 1 through 10, Ron. It's always you've got to do steps 1 through 10. You can't skip and go 2, 4, 6, 8. And that just rings true 60 years later. I just remember that every time. Billy had a form of that too. And always follow the process. Always follow the procedure. Never vary. Never change unless you have to. Unless the repair forces you to think outside the box. Because there are times you have to think outside the box too. But anyway, I'm off topic. So one of the things in the shop, you will learn. You come work for Ron, you're going to learn. When you take a tire off, when you do a tire rotation, brake repair, whatever, when you have to tighten lug nuts, it's two steps. It's torque sticks. A torque stick is a long, probably 8 to 10 inches long piece of steel with a socket on one end and a drive tang on the other for the half-inch gun, right? That it will only tighten that lug nut to a specific torque. They vary the torque value by how that steel torque stick is manufactured. And then they color code them. Gray is 100 pounds. Brown is 80 pounds. Dark brown is 80 pounds, but it's a 13/16 head or a 21 millimeter head, and so on. So I remember Gus. He was great at it. He really was. And, you know, torque stick. And then we would hand torque. You would have to hand torque everything. You got out the torque wrench. There was a torque wrench dedicated just to hand torquing lug nuts. Because Ron's biggest nightmare is the wheel falls off. I think it's everybody's biggest nightmare in the mechanical field, right? The wheel falls off. Oh, my God. So much can go wrong. So I want a two-step procedure in place. Torque stick, torque wrench. Torque stick, torque wrench. I don't want any ifs, ands, or buts. Are there exceptions to it? Yeah, there's going to be moments where there's an exception to that rule. But general policy. We had a car towed in. And I was telling this to Tom because I figured Tom's the flatbed guy in the area. And someday we'll talk about that, how there's no flatbeds or tow trucks around anymore. And I said, so there was no room in the lot. And I have a pretty big lot. I have parking for 28 cars easily. And the only spot open was all the way at the end of the parking lot. And this car had a flat tire. So it got dropped from off the flatbed way down at the far end. And we had a quiet moment somewhere in the middle of the afternoon. And I, Gus, go pull that off. Let's fix it. We'll fix it and get it back on the car. All right. We're in between jobs. We're waiting for parts, whatever. And he did. He pulled it off, jacked it up, you know, jack stand. He followed procedure. He was great. And he went to put the tire back on the car, and he came up to me and he said, now what do I do? Well, tighten the lug nuts. Well, the air hose won't reach that end of the parking lot. And I realized, you know, one of the things is, you know, Gus, just tighten it by hand. No one taught him that. That's not a mark against Gus, but nobody taught him that. Nobody taught him to experience how tight is tight. How tight is 85 foot-pounds? How tight is 100 foot-pounds? Al, I can't remember his last name at Volkswagen school. Yeah, in another life, I went to Volkswagen school specifically for a Volkswagen dealer, and I was there. I was the outside guy they brought in another lifetime. And I remember Al, can't remember his last name, and he's probably dead now because he was old then. You know, you would get into arguments with him about torque, and I remember him telling me, "Okay, here's what we're going to do, fellas. I'm going to tighten the valve body on this automatic transmission. The spec is 15 inch pounds. I'm going to tighten it by hand. You're going to use a torque wrench. And whoever's closest is buying lunch." We bought lunch every time. Al was always dead nuts on the money. He had that touch. And it's pretty critical, right? You're tightening a valve body into a transmission. It's really critical. Like you've got to be dead nuts on the money, right? And are we teaching that to the mechanics? Are we giving them that experience? I ended up taking Gus outside, and I tightened it to a reasonable torque because I want him to still use the torque wrench. But I said, Gus, if you're taking it this far, go here, then roll the car up to the door, and then hand torque it. Okay. And I looked at him and I said, someday you're going to be stuck on the side of the road. There's no air hose on the side of the road and you're going to have to change a flat. What would you do then? And he looked at me and he said, gee, I don't know. And that's when I realized, you know, we're not teaching this generation to think outside the box. We're not teaching them to overcome the obstacle. And that's part of the problem. We're teaching them how to rebuild carburetors, which haven't been on a production vehicle in the United States since 1987. We were doing that as of 2006. Why? It's almost 20 years later. And in 1987, the only cars that it was on was a Chevy Nova, which was a Toyota Corolla. Everybody else had gone to fuel injection by late 86, if I remember correctly. So I think the ability to think outside the box, I think the ability to nurture the touch, I think that's part of what we have to do to create the next generation of technicians. We have to give them a reason to look beyond and think outside the box, and it's just so important. You know, there are things that, and I still turn Danny's head to this day, and I'm not bragging, I'm just telling you a fact that there's just things I do. And he watches me, and now Danny's been with me. Well, if you listen to Danny, Danny's been with me about 75 years, but in reality, it's probably somewhere around 20. And he'll tell you. He says, you know, you teach me something new every day, and you don't even use words. And I guess I've just learned the process, the procedure, the discipline, the touch. Just you've got to do this to do that. But now it's getting scary, too, because now Danny's actually starting to teach me things or remind me of things that I've forgotten because I watch him, what he does in his mannerisms. But you see, when Danny came to work for me, I knew he had the touch. Danny came to me, as an example of going the other way, that some people just have it, that he came to me from a body shop. And the body shop he was in didn't have any tools, which to this day we still laugh about. Like, how can you be in business and not have tools fixing cars? And that body shop is actually out of business now. And it was, you know, go down and see Ron. Ron has ball joint tools to press ball joints. And they gave him the front knuckle from an F-150 Ford pick-em-up truck. And, you know, Ron will show you, we'll press the ball joints and get them in and out because it'll be quicker. So Danny shows up and he says, hey, you know, so-and-so sent me down. And I need to press these ball joints. I don't know. Maybe it was instinct. Maybe I knew what the future was going to bring. So I gave him a choice of three tools because I still have three tool sets that I keep updated because every ball joint press works a little different. And each set has the instructions in it. And out of the gave him a corner to work on, work at this bench. And I kept doing what I was doing. Everybody else in the shop kept working. And I watched him out of the corner of my eye and he read the instructions. And he took the instructions, he matched up the adapter, he took the adapter over to the knuckle. He pressed the ball joints all by himself. He was done in a half hour. He looked at me and he said, wow. I said, what's wow? He goes, that would have taken me 3 hours at the body shop because we don't have tools like this. I learned a lot that day, but I also learned that the touch does exist. And I looked at him and I said, and I remember saying this to him, I said, kid, I said, you've got it. I said, you're going to be the next Tom Brady of the auto repair industry. And he was, he is, and he still is. So Gus no longer works fixing cars. He's a, I think he is a manager or something for PSE&G. So everybody finds their level, and that's okay. But you can just tell that some people need nurture, some people it's nature. 855-560-9900. I'm Ron Ananian, the Car Doctor. I'm back right after this.

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2: My legs for it. I look bad in shorts. Let's go over to Tony in New Hampshire and see what's going on here at 12 Fiat. Tony, how can I help you today, sir? 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
14: Thank you, Ron, for taking my call.
2: You're welcome.
14: 2012 Fiat. I called you before to ask you what to do when I was turning 100,000 miles. I've done it all. Car runs like a charm. The only problem now is my trunk latch is broken, and I contacted the dealer about 6 months ago. He put me on a list that said it was nationwide, 500-plus people waiting for it. And then I just called them again, and they said, oh, you're still on the wait list. I called another dealer, and the dealer says, oh, that part's been discontinued. So what does a person do?
2: Have you
14: to get their trunk?
2: Well, the first thing I would do is I would search for it myself. Have you searched for it? Have you typed in Fiat, 2012 Fiat 500 trunk latch and see what comes up?
14: I did, and it's a lot of them are on eBay, and I'm not sure if that would be a good location to start. That's what seems to come up is eBay.
2: Well, if it is an OE part, mm-hmm. They say, hey, it's a Mopar part, chances are, I'm not saying guaranteed, but chances are it's a buyout, meaning that they're a wholesaler that went in, or they're a closeout operation that goes into dealerships. They want to get rid of certain parts. What happens is as parts age out, right, older vehicles, because this is a 12. This vehicle is right. 14 going on 15 years old now. So, as parts age out, they will just say, yeah, we can't return it to the manufacturer anymore. It's been sitting on the shelf. So they will sell it to closeout items. Instead of getting a dollar for it, maybe they get 50 cents, but they get something. They get something and they're just willing to take that loss, write it off. And, it's like a business expense at that point for them. So having said that, if they tell you that this is the part number and you match up the part number and it's part number, 1234, and it fits and it works and it's right, I have no problem doing that. We do that in the shop when we have to. It's weird, I guarantee you, right? You hope you get the right thing, and we've been burned a few times, but more often than not, it works. The other place to go is, I think there's a big Mopar Chrysler retailer, mymoparsomething.com is online. Mm-hmm. And okay. I've purchased things from them. They're actually great because they will show you parts diagrams and blow-ups and pictures and locations and associated parts, and it's a good website. I would check them just, okay. Can they now, if they say, yeah, it's part number 1234 and we've got one in stock, there's also a contact number. You can call them during the week between 8 and 4, 8 and 5, whatever the number is, and say, hey, your website says you have this. Do you have it? I'm in New Hampshire. You're in, I forget where they are. I think they're down south. But I'm not 100% certain, do you really have this before I plug through? Hopefully it gets ordered and shows up at some point. Having said that, I do know that like model years, I think it's not all of them, but I think like 2011 through 2017, 18 Fiat 500s all share a lot of parts. So I find it hard to believe that something that fits 5, 6, maybe 7 years of a vehicle really is obsolete. I'm not saying it's impossible, but if that part fits a 2017, for example, now that part's only 9 years old, right?
14: Right.
2: You would
14: right.
2: think it's still out there. And then of course my fallback position when I can't find anything and it doesn't seem to exist, I start thinking about southern scrapyards, right? Texas, New Mexico, Arizona, California, southern parts of the country where rust and rot doesn't take vehicles as fast.
14: Mm-hmm.
2: And what do they have in inventory? What do they show in stock? Now, getting them to talk to you might be a trick. You might have to call up and bribe the guy because, for them to, gee, this guy wants to buy a $50 part and he's 1,800 miles away. How do I know it's not a scam? I don't have time. There's too many people local. Yeah, you get that. But, again, if you can call him up and talk to him and convince him, chances are you can get your part. But that's how I would approach that. I would find the part number for what you're looking for and verify that it really is on back order. Because it just something about that just doesn't sound 100%. Good luck to you, Tony. If you need more, you know where to find me. 855-560-9900. Ron Anning, the Car Doctor, coming back right after this.

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8: I'm Ashley DeBorkin with the Fox Celebrity Profile with Will Forte and Alana Condor of the live-action mixed with animation movie Coyote vs. Acme, with Wile E. Coyote taking on Acme in court after years of faulty gadgets trying to catch the Roadrunner. Both shared the greatest part of working with their cartoon co-stars.
9: I have to say, the greatest part for me was when our puppet master was able to be in scenes with us and puppet his various characters. Then they would take the puppet away and then it would just be, you know, a tennis ball. But I really, really loved working with the puppets because they were so hyper realistic and they were so beautifully, beautifully designed and crafted. And that was my first time in my career that I've been able to work in that kind of medium.
10: Animated characters never had bad breath.
9: They never had bad breath.
10: And neither did Lana.
9: Sure. Sure. I'm eating all the habaneros and chilies.
8: Coyote versus Acme is in theaters now. Ashley DeBorkin, Fox News.
11: Lacrosse's official forecast.
12: Mainly sunny skies this afternoon with highs around 77. Northwesterly winds 10 to 15 miles an hour. Lows around 52. Tonight, partly cloudy. Slight chance for showers. Tomorrow, high of 67. High temperatures reach up to 69 Monday, with thunderstorms likely. 73, more clouds than sun Tuesday. Currently, it's 77 degrees.

0: I want to talk to you about two repairs from the shop. I'm trying to think of which one. While I'm doing that, by the way, I should point out that also if you're a podcaster, if you're not hearing us on live radio, we do have the option. We don't talk about it enough. I should mention we do have a stream. You can listen to the Car Doctor stream. It's live during show hours. During show hours, it actually starts at 6:40. Wait a minute. Let me refer to the technical department. That is a correct statement, right, Mr. Tom? That it starts at 6:40. The stream, or does it start at the top of the hour?
1: I turn the stream on right about the top of the hour, maybe a couple of minutes. We have what's called a keep alive. You hear that. Then you hear the show start. It starts at 6:40, but you'll probably hear it about 7 minutes after just because of the buffering in the stream.
0: Right, because of for the live radio interaction. Thanks, Tom. So, we do have a stream option. Now, just to clarify, because a lot of people get confused, you'll click on that button Tuesday at 3 o'clock, and it doesn't work. Guess why? The show is not on the air. So if you want to listen to the show during the week, you go to the podcast, right? In the podcast, I tell everybody, it's you want to find me, it's we're everywhere, right? You just type my name in, Ron Ananian, or Ron Ananian, the Car Doctor, whatever, however you want to do it, and you'll get it that way. But the stream button is live during live show hours, Saturdays, Eastern Time, 2 to 4 p.m. So having said that, which repair do I want to talk about? I want to talk about the 250, 350 with the 7.3 power stroke, the nuts and bolts job this week. And I think the thing that gets me about these two repairs is, because there's two of them I'm thinking of, I had a 21 Ford Escape hybrid that had a fault with a shutter grill actuator. And I'll tell you what that is when I tell the story. I'm not telling it right now. But it's computer related, right? Very heavily. And, here's a hybrid, a very technology-laden vehicle, right? Hybrids are kind of neat. They're great cars. They have their place. And there's just some proprietary specific things you have to do with a hybrid. Number one, never touch the orange cables because you'll get killed. That's the danger of working on one underneath. And there's some specific calibration and relearn procedures working on one. And I had to diagnose the fault with that, which, all right, I'll tell you, turned out to be a broken wire behind the shutter grill, all right? There's a shutter grill. The shutter grill is, and we've talked about shutter grill issues. A shutter grill is like the blinds on your windows. The blinds on your windows in your house, they're blinds. You pull the cord and the blinds open up and they close. Well, they do that with an actuator, computer driven, that depending upon engine, temp, load, ambient temp, do they want them open, closed, in traffic, out of traffic, that kind of thing. They're using it to maintain engine temperature more precisely, along with a thermostat, cooling fan, and so on. So this particular car, and I'll get pictures up this week. I meant to do it, but we were so gosh darn busy at the shop. I've got a third of the nose off the car. Literally, I've got right now the car is sitting out in the parking lot because we're waiting for the wiring harness to show up from Dearborn, Michigan. Dearborn, if you're listening, hurry up. I need this wiring harness. And I've got the hood tied down so it doesn't fly up, right? I've got to secure the hood because there's nothing to latch the hood to. The bumper's off, the shutter support, the radiator, the cooling module, everything from about a half inch in front of the front tires forward is off the vehicle. Consequently, second bay, of which the Monte Carlo is sitting up in top because I didn't get to the Monte this week, and I didn't get to do any wiring work this week, is sitting up, and then everything from the front nose of this Escape hybrid is underneath it. And I've got it, I've got it laid out front to back. So on Tuesday, when my wiring harness shows up, right, Dearborn? When my wiring harness shows up, I'm going to start at the back of the bay and work my way forward and just start hanging pieces until I get my giant model put back together. That isn't the story I wanted to tell you. So I've got a 96, yeah, you heard me right, a 96, I think it's an F-250. I'm sorry, I don't know. It's either an F-250 or a 350. I think it's an F-250. 96 F-250 with a 7.3 power stroke diesel. Boy, what a solid motor. You know how I know it's such a good motor? They don't make parts for it anymore because they want to junk it. They don't want anything that actually lasts and runs for a long time to stay on the road. So I needed a water pump. Another example of, well, this part is now obsolete. You can't buy one. You can buy one out of the aftermarket, but, with a diesel, I want that. They were tough on water pumps to begin with. I want that water pump that got a track record. I don't want to do this job twice. It's all nuts and bolts,

but I just don't want to do this job twice. I don't want to inconvenience the customer. I don't want the diesel, which is supposed to be the most reliable vehicle, blah, blah, blah, blah, on the road. I just want it to work. So it was tough to fit in the shop because of the height. And it's not a job you're going to lift. And I decided to do it out in the parking lot. It was a nice day this week, one day this week. I think it was yesterday or Thursday when I did this. And it was just a nice day to be outside. So, you know, you talk about nuts and bolts jobs. It was just, you know, how few tools can I bring out and still get this done, right? So you start looking at the job and you go, let's see, I need a 10 millimeter, I need an 8 millimeter, I need a quarter inch cordless ratchet, I need a 3/8 long drive ratchet, I need a 10 millimeter 3/8 half height, I need a pair of pliers, I need, and you try to go out there with just what you need so you don't have to make 42 trips back inside. And you know what? It was a ball. I had so much fun working on this truck out in the parking lot that it just kind of made me chuckle. I forgot how much fun certain older vehicles can be. Of course, I had just come off the Escape Hybrid, which was kind of like I was building the space shuttle. Well, actually, let me take that back. I was disassembling the space shuttle, all right? And I went to repairing a DC-3 from World War II. It was just that kind of difference in terms of technology or lack of or... And it kind of reminds you of why you're a mechanic, of what you like about mechanics. I met Tom from a local repair shop at the pizzeria Tuesday night. I was in the mood for meatballs and onions, so I stopped at Esposito's in Mahwah, New Jersey. And I met Tom. Tom has a repair shop. I think Tommy's Auto Repair in Park Ridge. I think it's Park Ridge or Montvale. You know, you can tell looking at somebody... Tommy was tired, you know, and we got to talking. I had on my shirt. He had on his shirt. You know, you get two older mechanics together and they're both wearing their T-shirts. It's sort of like, you know, I've got on my cape. He's got on his cape. And we kind of know immediately what the other one does. And you can tell by looking at him that, yeah, they're really a mechanic. Where's your shop? And I told him, and he said, where's your shop? And he told me, and we started talking. And I said, you look tired, Tom. He goes, yeah, I'm not happy with my job. I don't like doing what I'm doing. And I asked him, I said, are you master of your domain? Are you dealing with the right clientele? Are you structuring the business the right way? And he said, no. And I said, why? And I gave him the pep talk. He has no idea what I do, by the way. So it was kind of fun just to, you know. And he shook my hand when we were done. He said, boy, am I glad I ran into you. He goes, you made me realize and made me remember what I like about fixing cars. And that's the whole point, right? As a mechanic, you are going to run into things that, yeah, they're tough to do. And I try not to say I hate doing this. I'm not fond of this, but I'll do it, all right? There are some jobs that make me more nervous than others. There are some jobs that you sweat over a little bit more because there's no forgiveness. There's no margin of error. You've got to be dead nuts on and that's it. It's right or it's wrong. And when it's wrong, it costs money because there's no forgiveness on that repair. There's no give. I was able to help Tom. I like that. I was able to fix the diesel. I really like that. I'm not sure how I feel about the Escape Hybrid yet because it's still a part. I'll let you know how that goes next week after Dearborn sends me my wiring harness. Right, Dearborn? 855-560-9900. I'm Ron Ananian, the Car Doctor. I'll be back right after this.

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3: Real quick note, by the way, before I go to Steve in Rhode Island, John from New Hampshire called in for Tony. He said there's a 13 Fiat 500 trunk latch on Rock Auto. Right, we always forget about Rock Auto for $130. 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Well, Rock Auto, that's another story, but we can talk about Rock Auto some other time. But Tony, if you're listening, check Rock Auto out, see if they've got a trunk latch for you there. According to John, they do. Steve, Rhode Island, how can I help you today, sir?
9: Hi, Ron. I got a 2015 Dodge Caravan I purchased recently from a used car dealer, and I had a 30-day guarantee. And the first day, I got a check engine light, and it came back with a PO420 code. After two or three attempts, they put new cats on it, and now I'm getting a PO420 and a PO430.
3: Okay.
9: But really, my question is there a good aftermarket cat? Because I've kind of given up on them, and I'll change it myself. But what's a good aftermarket brand?
3: You know, if I have to use an aftermarket cat in the shop, and there are times I do, Stevie, all right, just, you know, price point, availability, okay, it'll be a walker. Will I get the same life that I get out of an OE cat? No, but if I compare the price to the direct replacement, in some cases, you know, I had to buy cats for a GM something in the last year, and I don't buy a lot of cats because we do a lot of fuel system cleaning and regular maintenance, but the cats out of GM were $2,800, and they were on intergalactic outer space back order, and the aftermarket Walker replacement cats were $1,200. You know, we put the $1,200 cats on. They're still working. They're still out there. One of the things I always look at as part of my cat diagnosis, I want to look at O2 sensors. I want to look at their activity. There's a test called OSC, oxygen storage capacity, where you will look at both up and downstream O2 sensors. There are specific values you're expected to see. And you can actually, even using a scan tool is accurate enough, unless you're into a real problem car where you've got to use a scope to be very, very accurate in your times. But a scan tool will give you a general idea, you know, to see, or do you have the right capacity? Does that cat really work like it's supposed to? Having said that, you know, one of the justifications for using aftermarket cats has to also be, well, like I said, price. But look at the difference. There's a reason why it's less expensive. If you compare the size of the aftermarket cat versus the OE cat, it's usually 2/3 the size of the OE cat, you know, being smaller. So, you know, it's to your advantage if this really does need cats, and I would suspect at this point it does. You know, if the OE stuff exists, I would at least price it, because not every time do I find that the manufacturer catalytic converter is always more money. Sometimes it is. Most times it is, but there's usually a reason. But that aftermarket cat, you know, gives me options too. The other thing to think about is this really, and now the problem is you've got an aftermarket unknown, probably cheap brand because they're trying to get out of the used car, right? They're trying to get up from their obligation. You know, what brand cat is it? And now you may be able to look at it and say, well, it's a this or a that. So then we've got to go and diagnose it. Does the engine have the ability to, you know, allow the cats to function? Are there any exhaust leaks? Are the O2 sensors working right? Does the engine actually come up to proper temperature? Are there, and you know, you've kind of got to go through the list. P0420 and P0430 does not say change the catalytic converters, right? By definition, it says cat inefficiency. That's the definition of the code. If you went to the doctor and you had a test and they said you had low iron, do they automatically give you iron for your blood, or do they start to look at the possible reasons why? And that's my point. So a little bit of diagnosis would help, but yes, you can get aftermarket cats. If OEs are available, I think that's the strong point, and that's probably where I would go. But, just know that, you know, you do have options. And be aware. The last question or comment I've got is, you just bought it, so maybe you don't know, but if this engine burns oil, that may be a leading reason on why you're going through catalytic converters. Or is it low on coolant? Do you have a coolant consumption issue as well? Some of the things to look at. Like I said, diagnose. 855-560-9900. I'm back right after this.

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4: In Salisbury, Massachusetts, there's the Guinea Pig Sanctuary. 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
4: The sanctuary even has emotional support guinea pigs. 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
11: 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They're priceless. See ya.

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4: Trump tees off on topics in Ireland. I'm Carmen Roberts, Fox News. From diplomatic meetings to the golf course, President Trump is attending the Irish Open now. It's being played at his own resort in Ireland. And Fox's Alex Hogan has more from Dublin.
5: President Trump touching down in Dublin earlier today, meeting with Irish leaders, trade talks and economic ties largely dominating these conversations. The president today met with the Taoiseach, or the prime minister, as well as the president of Ireland. More than 1,000 U.S. companies operate here in Ireland, numbers that are largely driven by tax rates and access to the European Union market. The U.S. is Ireland's largest source of foreign direct investment.
6: I'm pleased to say that Ireland is now the sixth largest source of foreign direct investment in the United States, with nearly $392 billion invested in 2025.
5: New controversy during the visit, as Trump said he would love to see a reunified Ireland. It's a sharp contrast to the longstanding U.S. neutrality on that subject.
4: And the island is divided. The Republic of Ireland is independent, while Northern Ireland is part of the UK. The two U.S. Senate nominees in Michigan are campaigning today at the Michigan-Oklahoma college football game in Ann Arbor. And Fox's Alexis McAdams is there.
7: In the Midwest, football is more than culture. It's also part of the politics. It's who people are in the state of Michigan. And when it comes, as Republican Senate candidate Mike Rogers came out here and he walked around at this tailgate. He's working to get support on the ground in a very closely watched Senate race, probably one of the closest in the country. So it's not just the game, it's the politics again on Saturday. Now, Rogers was tailgating and talking with everyone out here as he faces off against Democrat Abdul El Sayed, who is a University of Michigan alum, and he's out here today too. Sayed has said football is full of toxic masculinity.
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4: Across the country yesterday, it was a somber day as Americans paused to remember the nearly 3,000 lives lost 25 years ago in the September 11th terrorist attacks. In New York City, the tribute in light once again illuminated the skyline, a powerful reminder of the Twin Towers and those who never came home. Fox's C.B. Cotton reports from New York City.
20: Here in New York City, the personal stories of those who were killed or the brave first responders were witnessed up close yesterday at Ground Zero. Family members and city leaders gathered there for a somber ceremony, which included several tributes. The first moment of silence began at 8:46 a.m., marking the exact time when American Airlines Flight 11 slammed into the North Tower. The second followed at 9:03 a.m., marking when United Airlines Flight 175 struck the South Tower. Vice President Vance was joined by the four living former presidents, and there were additional moments of silence for those who have died of 9/11-related illnesses and other ones to remember the attack at the Pentagon and the crash of Flight 93, which happened in Shanksville, Pennsylvania.
4: Osama bin Laden, the Saudi-born mastermind of 9/11, put the kingdom at the center of America's war on terror. Now, Saudi Arabia faces a new threat, Iran-backed Houthis advancing along the Red Sea while the drone attacks have forced the shutdown of a major oil pipeline. And Iran continues disrupting the Strait of Hormuz, putting global oil supplies at risk. Brent and U.S. crude both closed at more than $100 a barrel yesterday. The Atlantic hurricane season is record quiet with no hurricane so far, even as the season reaches its peak. Just 5 weeks, tropical storms have formed and overall activity is only 7% of normal. El Nino is helping suppress the storms, but experts warn it only takes one to cause catastrophe. I'm Carmen Roberts.
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16: Lacrosse's official forecast.
18: 77 this afternoon, under mainly clear skies, northwesterly winds 10 to 15 miles an hour. Partly cloudy skies tonight, lowest level off around 52. 70 tomorrow, slight chance for showers. Highs level off around 71 Monday, with thunderstorms likely. 73, mainly cloudy skies Tuesday. Currently, it's 75 degrees.
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22: 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If your mechanic's giving you a busy signal, pick up the phone and call in. The garage doors are open, but I am here to take your calls at 855-560-9900. And now, here's Ronnie. I had a conversation this week. Someone I had bumped into, listener to the show, and they said, I've been listening for a very long time, and I said, thank you. Does anything ever go wrong in your shop? Because they said, you make it sound like it's just so picture perfect. And let me tell you something about auto repair. It's not picture perfect. There are moments. There are, we have problems and things come up just like you do in your job and everyday life. It just occurs. Had a 21 Ford Escape hybrid. I think I was talking about this prior, that we had a diagnose this week. It was setting a check engine light. It has two things going on. It has a check engine light on for a fault in the shutter grill actuator. I'll tell you what that is in a minute. And it had an airbag light on, or it had an intermittent airbag light on
0: for what turned out to be a driver's side restraint number 2 sensor. I'll put that into English in a minute. Let's talk about the shutter grill. A shutter grill is basically window blinds on the front of your car. It's in front of the radiator. The radiator, it's not just a radiator anymore. It's a cooling system module, all right? And particularly in the case of a hybrid, it's the radiator, it's the condenser, it's the transmission cooler, it's also the cooler for the hybrid motor, all right? They've got a bunch of things up in the front, you know, that are all self-contained as part of this quote-unquote module. It's 4 separate devices that are bolted together and then mounted inside this $600 piece of plastic with a shutter grill on it that when they want to control temperature, they want to warm it up, cool it down, whatever. They send out a signal on the LIN bus, which is just another fancy way of saying the language or the protocol that the device uses to maintain control and open or close the shutter. It lost communication. It was a communication fault. It said, will not, you know, fault code A, will not respond or, respond and talk to shutter grill. I think it was a U0284 was the actual code. So, you know, you've got to go and diagnose it. Step 1 in any diagnosis, step 2 probably. Step 1 is determine what's the fault, what are you going to chase. Maybe step 1 involves a road test. Step 2 is let's go scan for codes. So I grabbed my Snap-on Triton. I've got a Triton, a Zeus, an Autel, a Launch, and a couple other odds and ends. And I always, I started with my Snap-on. It was available to me. Danny was using one of the other 4 or 5 that we have floating around the shop. And it produced codes like it always does. Great job. And, you know, let's go and step 1 of the diagnosis. Can we talk to the shutter grill? There's a problem here in that you're trying to see if you can communicate with a device. I don't care what it is, but you're trying to see if you can communicate with a device that has a communication fault. So when you can't talk to that module, you know, is your first reaction going to be, yes, I really can't legitimately communicate? No. Logically, you're going to go grab another tool. Now, the thing you need to know about Autel and Launch, in all fairness to Snap-on plays the game straight. I will say that. They are using software that they are paying for, that they are writing, you know, as a direct result that they, you know, they go to manufacturers and they pay for that information. Some of the other scan tools don't necessarily do that. I'm not saying that makes them bad, but you know, we're all aware of, let's call it what it is, the cheap overseas clones, the Chinese and the Southeast Asian tools, or, you know, a lot of stuff comes out of Russia that they're clones, they're counterfeits, they're not real. And sometimes the software leads you to a dead end. So as a second choice for a backup, I don't know if Autel and Launch are it. I think they'll get you out of, you know, 70% of your problems, but boy, that sure leaves a big gap of 30% that you got to worry about. Good tools, but you've got to know where and how and when to use them because you're dealing with economics. Every scan tool costs you somewhere between $4,000 and $8,000. So, you know, you try to deal with, you know, the front line stuff, at least with Snap-on. If it doesn't work, you go, well, I guess maybe I do have a problem, but you don't know. So long story short, couldn't communicate with Autel, Launch, Snap-on, nothing proved anything, right? So I got out my Opus platform and went through with that, and I was able to see that by functional test that, yes, I do have a communication problem. Gave me confidence because Opus is following the OE level diagnostic. They are doing it the way the manufacturer would do it. And it gave me the option, and I could see clearly that I had a legitimate fault. So step 2 is they want you to do a pinout at the shutter grill actuator, which is located behind the shutter. We're located behind the grill, I'm sorry. The bumper comes off. The front brace comes off. You are staring at a 3-wire connector, which is a black-white, which is a pink, and there was a gray-yellow. Gray-yellow is supposed to be battery voltage. The pink is the actual LIN bus signal command. You'll see somewhere between 6 and 8 volts on that wire, broken up into a digital signal using a scope. And the black, white is ground G111 or G107. I don't have it in front of me. But it's on top of the trans, so you're looking for ground. I had ground. I had LIN bus activity. I have no 12 volts. I had no power at the gray yellow. Next step. I trace it backwards. I look at the electric water pump. The electric water pump gets power on the gray yellow as well. And it both come out of the same fuse. So do I want to go find the fuse or do I want to find the water pump, which is directly underneath the vehicle and takes me about 30 seconds to get to? I unplug the electric water pump and sure enough, I had power on the gray yellow. Fuse is good. I look at it. There's a splice and there's a connector. Connector 122 is the most active going backwards to the shutter grill that I can actually get to without having to pull a third of the car apart, taking the nose off the car. Sure enough, I've got power at connector 122 on one side. I got power on the other side of connector 122. I go up as far at the harness as I can. Now I've got to take it apart. Now, understand, and this is my point, that sometimes the day goes south by virtue of the repair of what you're actually trying to fix. Because there was no other way to test the wiring at the shutter grill until you can see the wiring. And you can't see the wiring until you take something apart. The engineers, in another round of alcoholism, decided to go drinking and then put it into effect right after lunch and said, let's build it anyway. Who cares? And they did. Danny says in retirement, we're going to go around and find automotive engineers and try and talk common sense into them if that's possible, but I don't know. So I pulled the bumper off. I pulled the brace off. I pulled the cooling module out. I split it. I took out the shutter grill. And sure enough, once you get the shutter grill out, you could see the gray-yellow. There was a bulge in the taped-up wiring harness. Now, my theory is this car was in an accident and nobody knew it. This car was in an accident and reassembled. And what makes me think it was an accident is twofold. There are two shutters. There are two blinds missing off the window, right? It's like somebody knocked the grills out or the shutters out of the grill and never did anything about it. And I can understand why. It's a $600 grill assembly, big giant piece of plastic, you know, owed to Dustin Hoffman and The Graduate. Plastics is the future. And some of the Christmas trees, when I say Christmas trees are the small wiring harness push pin style connectors that, you know, they go in and they grip so it doesn't come out. Some of them were ruffled. Some of them, their feathers were kind of beat up, so to speak, that they'd been out before. So somewhere, somehow, in the 6 years, 80,000 mile life cycle of this vehicle, it had been apart before. Looked at the wiring harness. I had power here at the one end. I had power in the middle. I went right to the shutter grill. Do I have power just coming off behind the shutter? Behind the actuator itself. And there was a bulge in the wiring harness underneath the electrical tape. I gently peeled back the electrical tape, and sure enough, the gray-yellow was corroded and had swollen. It had just reached a bursting point where it popped open like a ripe pomegranate. You can't get to the shutter without taking the shutter off, but you can't condemn the shutter until you see the wiring, but you can't get to the wiring until you take something apart. And that's how a good day has its challenges. That's how, yeah, that's real world. You know, it doesn't always go smooth in a repair shop. Of course, I could have found that it was a half a dozen other things, but sometimes the diagnosis has to be slow and methodical because that's the only way you can do it. As I told this person, as I told this story to them this week, I said, you know, there are challenges and then there are opportunities, and you have to look at both and kind of go, huh. And you've got to realize that you're there trying to correct something that's broken that may have been picked at, poked, prodded, and pulled apart by somebody else. Or you may be touching something that nobody else touched. But either way, you still have to fix it. And you've got to take on the challenge and enjoy it, just like it's nuts and bolts. Just
1: go into auto repair, they said. You'll have fun, they said.
0: Well, you do, though, Tom. I mean, you do. It's because, you know, listen, when I was in the business of hiring more mechanics, and, you know, I would always tell them, you're going to learn and see things that nobody else gets to see. And, You know, I think what makes most mechanics miserable is they're just not paid enough. I think that's the biggest problem. You know, I think there's a lot of talent out there. I think there's a lot of guys that can fix cars, but they're doing other things because they can't feed their families. You know, living indoors and feeding your family is the top priority. And if you can't afford to do that, but you see, to a consumer, consumers equate the shop's labor rate as $200 or $250 an hour, whatever it is. Oh my God, the mechanic's expensive. But a mechanic is trying to fix something that is, in some cases, as complicated as a rocket ship. But without the technology and without the support, the tooling, the software, and the diagnostic routine that they put into rocket ships, because it's not deemed valuable enough. It's just cheaper, easier to throw it away. But, you know, we need to correct that, because if we don't, a little bit of a different topic here, but if we don't, we're going to lose more mechanics in the next 10 years. They're already predicting the failures that are going to come when we can't get our cars serviced. 855-560-9900. Let me say it again. 855-560-9900. I'm Ron Ananian, the Car Doctor. The phone lines are open. Give us a call. Let's talk about it. I'll be back right after this.

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13: Issue, there was a message that popped up probably about a couple of months ago, and it said service shift selector. So I did reach out to a dealership. They didn't appear to be definitive of what it might cause. You know, they're leading into a complete review and analysis. And I do have a person that does work on my vehicles. And he just asked me to see if I could find out exactly what's going on with this particular issue. Now, what happened subsequently, we only drive the car periodically. It's sort of like a secondary car backup at this stage of the game. And I moved it. I tried to move it a week ago, and it only went forward. It wouldn't engage in reverse.
14: Okay.
13: So I'm at the position where I need to have it towed to get it repaired, but I'd like to know what your thoughts are regarding what sort of an issue this is and how big of an issue this is.
14: Do you have landline telephones in the house, Eric?
13: No, I do not.
14: Okay. You ever live in a house with landline telephones?
13: Yes.
14: How many landline telephones did you have in that house? Four, five, three?
13: Two.
14: Okay.
13: Yeah.
14: So, you know, this is the best example of a computer network in simple language. Landline telephones. You live in a house with four telephones, right?
13: Right.
14: They would talk to each other. You could pick up. Do you ever notice you could pick up one phone and somebody else could pick up the other phone if you were already on the call? You already had it, and they could automatically became a three-way conference between the caller and you and the person that was downstairs in the basement on the basement telephone, right? That's the network. You guys are all talking to each other, right?
13: Okay.
14: Right. So if one of the telephones in the house, you're not on a call, one of the telephones in the house got knocked off the receiver, the cat came along and knocked the phone off, right? None of the telephones worked, right? Or maybe one would work and the other one would have noise, or maybe, right, there was a problem. The network went down, right?
13: Right.
14: That shifter, believe it or not, is like that telephone. It's a computer. That's either an ESIM electronic shift interface module, or it's a different design where it's a trans control module with a shifter module. It's one or the other. But this is a likely a communication fault, or at least that's where we're going to start this diagnosis. So where this diagnosis should start is a complete code scan of every module in the vehicle. Not just an OBD2 code scan. Do you know what I mean by that?
13: It's okay. No, I do not.
14: Okay. So all cars speak two languages, all right? I don't care where it was made, who made it, what color it is, how fast it goes, it doesn't matter. All cars sold in the United States since 1996 speak two languages. They speak something called OBD2, which is strictly emissions-related faults, all right? And they speak okay. Manufacturer, all right? It's sort of the difference between Windows has its own antivirus.
13: Right.
14: And then you can purchase specific antivirus system software on top of that. Better, faster, more detail, etc. Other areas, right? Same
13: right.
14: thing. You need to do a year make model. Walk up with a scan tool, program it for a 2014 Jeep, and have it do a complete system scan of all the modules. Because I want to know, is there anybody else? Are there any other broken phones in the system? Can I talk to the shifter now? Can I talk to the telephone now? Is the telephone communicating with me now? All right. If it
13: right.
14: is, then I've got an intermittent fault. All right. But we need to determine why are we getting a shifter error message? And could it be if the one of the other modules that controls shift point in the transmission, and watch what I say, doesn't recognize that you're trying to shift to reverse, it won't put the trans in reverse. So maybe you don't have a transmission problem as much as a shifter or a command problem. Make sense? All right. So do that, and we'll get your guy to scan it, do a complete system scan, and then we can talk about it a little bit further and break it down for you more if we need to. But he's got to be able to communicate and talk to that shift module. I'm Ron Ananey in the Car Doctor. We're back right after this.

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8: This is House Call for Health. 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
9: 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So bite-sized movements are really important.
8: 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I'm Lisa Brady, Fox News.
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0: La Crosse's official forecast.
12: 77 this afternoon, under mainly clear skies, northwesterly winds 10 to 15 miles an hour. Partly cloudy skies tonight, lows level off around 52. 70 tomorrow, slight chance for showers. Highs level off around 71 Monday, with thunderstorms likely. 73, mainly cloudy skies, Tuesday. Currently, it's 77 degrees.

0: So let's just go right to the phones. Let's go talk to Ken at down Missouri Way and see what's going on here. Ken, you're on with the Car Doctor at 855-560-9900. Ron and Enian at your service, sir. What's up?
1: Well, good afternoon, Ron.
0: Yes, sir.
1: What a splendid show you have.
0: Thank you, sir.
1: Yeah, I've been listening to you for a little over a year or so, and then when I heard that you could take calls like that and then the people, you would answer them right away, I said, well, I'll give it a try today and see if you can help me.

0: back with it. And then we got rid of her car she was driving, and then I got her, I got her old car. She got a new one.
1: Right. Are you the original owner on this, Ken?
0: Yes.
1: Yeah. Okay.
0: It's got, the transmission's been serviced every 30,000. I believe in keeping oil fluids clean, differential, engine oil by every 3,500 on there. And I like every year.
1: So it's got how many miles on it now, Ken? 300,000?
0: 323.
1: You have 323,000 original miles on an 02 Honda?
0: Yes, yeah, CLD. Yeah.
1: Don't tell Honda. They'll want to buy it back and find out what's wrong with that transmission. That transmission should have failed 150,000 miles ago.
0: I know. I think it's part to do that. I keep the doggone thing clean. And see, there's a little filter underneath the radiator that's an oil filter, cooler filter. And I change that along with the training fluid at about every 75,000.
1: Well, you know, heat is the death element to trans fluid. I mean, heat's death to an engine too, but heat really has a field day with transmissions and fluids.
0: Oh, yeah.
1: So what's the issue here? It doesn't go in reverse?
0: Well, it's when I go out there in the morning, hop in the thing, no matter what the temperature is, you get it started up, put it in reverse, it slips just a touch, then it grabs, and then you're good to go. It doesn't slip anymore or nothing.
1: If you put it in dry before you put it in reverse, would it work okay?
0: I'll tell you what, if you go in reverse with it, you know, and then go back and drive, it'll be just like nothing ever happened. It's just like if you were parked on a street and you hopped in it, started up, put it in drive, it'll slip just a touch.
1: Right, but if you got in it, maybe you said, and I didn't hear it that way, if you got in this vehicle, if it was pointed nose out in the driveway, you got in it in the morning, put it in drive, would it just take off or would it still slip?
0: It would still slip just a touch.
1: Okay. So
0: yeah, maybe a half a second. That's it, Ron.
1: So,
0: but, you know, that's why I'm thinking, this little slip could cause more damage.
1: Well, you know? Can I put this in perspective for you, Ken, and don't yell at me?
0: No, go ahead. I'm game.
1: You've got a 24-year-old vehicle with 323,000 miles on it that's got a half a microsecond of poor trans engagement, and you're looking for an inexpensive way to fix this, right?
0: I'm not saying that.
1: What are you saying? Because I'm going to tell you this is likely just worn clutch bands, packs, and seals, that there's not a lot you can do here.
0: Yeah.
1: You know, so my perspective would be, my first question is, are you or the wife still driving this to Kansas City?
0: No, she's driving her HRV now.
1: Okay. So this is the knockaround.
0: I go to the Ace Hardware and back, and way out to the mailbox and back. And then it's once in a while down the street to my neighbors.
1: Yeah. Listen, there's two approaches here, right? Wait for it to break, which you know the car might outlive you at this point, right?
0: I mean,
1: the car might go another 10 years, and God willing, God bless, I hope you do too, my friend, right?
0: Well, I appreciate that.
1: Because the short-term fix or the long-term fix would be, let's put a trans in it, but I've got to think even Missouri way, that's got to be a $3,000 to $6,000 proposition, regardless, depending upon.
0: I'm too old to be doing a trans.
1: And you don't want to do a trans in one of those. It's no fun, unless you're up in the air. You don't want to do it on your back on the ground. So if you're a gambler, all right, and you want to try and if you want to try and do this. Now, Hondas take specific trans fluid, right?
0: Okay, yeah.
1: DW1, you're familiar with that, I'm sure.
0: Oh, yeah.
1: So Hondas do take specific trans fluid. Every once in a while, Ron breaks the rule, right? And he will put a small amount of Lucas trans additive into an older Honda.
0: Okay.
1: It usually...
0: How much for an amount, Ron?
1: Yeah, I think the bottle is... trying to remember. I think it's a pint bottle. Yeah. You go down to your local Advance Auto Parts. They'll have it. Lucas trans additive. All right. It's a white bottle. Red letters. A little bit of blue mixed in there. Okay. And I will put just a touch. Kind of give it a little bit more than a taste. So about half the bottle into the trans. If anything will rejuvenate the clutch packs, if anything will rejuvenate seals, Lucas will. However,

0: Okay. And this is a big giant however. All right. You could also hasten the demise of that transmission. So basically, you know, let me set
1: that's
0: this.
1: Okay, brother. I got an old John Deere tractor.
0: Well, let me set this up for you. Okay. Yeah. You ever been to Vegas?
1: Yeah, I have been there.
0: Okay, I kind of knew you were.
1: Never gambled, though.
0: Well, here's your gamble, all right? Here's your moment, all right? And this is what I want you to think about long and hard, all right? Yeah. Is you've got, there's a $500,000, nah, that's too much money. You got 10 grand on the table. The odds are long, and you just pulled 20 on blackjack.
1: Gotcha.
0: All right? You're going to pull that last card. You and the dealer are tied with 20 each. Do you pull that last card and try and draw an ace?
1: Why not?
0: You know? Well, know. There you
1: I'm
0: go.
1: I'll go get around and do it. I'd do it.
0: No, then you're gonna put the Lucas down into it and see what happens. But
1: that's what I'm going to do, partner.
0: If it were me, I'd be very happy with a half a tick of a little bit of trans delay, and I'd live with it. But you know, well, actually, I'm lying. If it was me, I'd put a trans in it. If the rest of the body justifies it, I'd put a trans in it, Ken, and I'll tell you why. Because if you do take it out and go a little bit of a distance, or if your wife takes it out and she goes a little bit of a distance, or if you need a reliable second car, you know, we live in a world now where you're either going to have car payments or repair bills, and I'd rather have repair bills and be safe and know the trans is going to work and not give out at the worst possible time when you need it the most.
1: Yes, sir.
0: You know, so if you're thinking along those lines, try the additive. You'll find it at Advanced Auto Parts. If that doesn't work, put a trans in it, whatever it is. $3,000, $4,000, $5,000 is cheaper than a replacement vehicle. And that's the bottom line. All right?
1: I'll drive in at least. I'm talking to my buddies here, man.
0: All right, sir.
1: Hey, I appreciate all your help, Ron. You're on the ball, man. I appreciate it.
0: You're very welcome, Ken. Happy to do it. Listen, live long and prosper, my friend. Be well. 855-560-9900. The Car Doctor's coming back right after this.

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0: Well, well, well. We've come to the email portion of the show. This one's from Bob. Hey, Ron, recently had the trans rebuilt and engine mounts replaced on the 2018 Explorer. With 48,000 miles. Recently had the trans rebuilt and the engine mounts replaced on a 2018 for 48,000 miles. Okay. Both repairs were covered under extended warranty from Ford, which is now expired. I have a comment on this, by the way. Have you seen frequent, oh boy, internal water pump failures on this model 3.5 liter V6? Yes. What are you kidding? It looks like a lot of talk on the internet about this, but who knows? Frequent podcast listener now, used to listen to you on radio in New York. So any advice would be appreciated. Been listening to you since the WR 710 days when I lived in Philly. I'm now in Phoenix, Arizona. Bob. Bob, we're on the air out in broadcast radio somewhere out in Arizona. A couple of stations, I think, actually. Don't ask me where, but I know we're out there. Anyway, having said that, yes, internal water pump problems on the on this particular 3.5 liter V6. All of the Ford 3.5 liter V6. Here's another moment of alcoholic engineering. You've got to wonder what the engineers were thinking, right? Let's take a component that wears out, like a water pump, and let's put it, this is right up there with, there's a couple of cars out there that have the starter under the intake manifold, and there's one company out there, I won't pick on anybody until I'm certain, I don't remember, but in order to get the starter replaced, you have to pull the transmission. The starter is inside the transmission assembly. It's just like genius. I don't know what they were thinking, but yes, Bob, to your question, the water pump on the Ford 3.5 liter V6 does fail. It is a tedious, time-consuming job. You typically would do water pump, timing chains, sprockets, depending upon mileage, age, etc. I've seen the job priced anywhere from a low of $2,600 all the way up to $6,000, depending upon economic region, where you are in the country, and what kind of shape the engine is in. To be honest with you, my wife's 2018 Explorer had 58,000 miles on it. We had gotten 6 years out of it. I was debating whether or not to replace it, and then the chrome on the shifter knob started to peel. You know, little things start to annoy me. And, you know, dealing with the peeling chrome on the shifter, my first thought was that if they can't make a piece of chrome last longer than 58,000 miles, what's next? Because I look at the whole car and think about the culture that put it together, and I wonder sometimes. So, yes, I did get rid of it. We purchased something else, and we're good. Would I get rid of the car for that? I don't know, Bob. It's a question of economics. Do you love the car? I like my Explorer. I thought it was a great vehicle. I just wanted to avoid the water pump debacle only because I'm not driving it. My wife is, and she won't notice little things. I always ask her why not, and she says, that's what I have you for. Is she listening? No. So I get in the car, and I look up, and the oil change sticker is 3 weeks late. And I'll say, do you know you're due for an oil change? And she said, so? She said, that's why you have to drive my car more. I didn't realize that's something else I have to do. That's another story. So, yes, Bob, water pumps do go bad. As long as you have a good mechanic and they use all the good parts, I would hang on to it. I wouldn't necessarily get rid of it. But just be aware that, yeah, that's a sort of a common thing. This one comes to us from, no, we talked to Eric, right? We did talk to Eric. Oh, yeah, I wanted to address this. We never got this guy in the ear, Steve, from a 316 area code. Ron, I've got a 2010 Nissan Frontier LE four-wheel drive, 4 liter with an ABS slip VDC problem. During certain turns, the slip light flashes and the truck develops a grinding, dragging, pulling sensation. I like this description because I see a lot of Nissans do this. Somebody's already replaced a right rear wheel bearing. They think it's now possibly a front wheel bearing. And he wants to know, would it be important to know the speeds of the wheels of the each individual wheel? Yeah, absolutely. If you've got a Nissan, if you've got any vehicle that's all-wheel drive, and, you know, around turns it starts to buck and grind and shudder against itself like it's fighting itself, the all-wheel drive is having a hard time figuring out how to apply drive, not necessarily out of the transmission, but in the viscous coupling, the fluid couplings front and back or in the differentials. So looking at wheel speed as the fault occurs is absolutely one of the first places to start. Of course, you know, scan complete for codes, you know, who's not communicating, where else do we have a potential problem? Do we have the right tires on the car? Do we have equal size tires on the car? Do we have four tires equally worn on the car? A lot of things to consider. But, you know, if we've got fault codes, which you go on to list that you do, yeah, which wheel speed sensor is dying or acting erratically on turns? And I would pay very close attention to that. 855-560-9900. I'm Ron Anini in the Car Doctor. Back to wrap it up right after this. Shut up!

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8: And well, actually, I'm lying. I'm going to go down and see. They put a new billboard up here in New Jersey of me. Somehow they think I'm pretty to look at. They're going to, I want to go see it. I want to go see the billboard. Actually, I want to walk into the convenience store under which the billboard is located and get a cup of coffee and see if the guy, you know, I like to play like that. I want to answer this email from Cal. Cal in Wisconsin writes, "Hey, Ron, it's almost wintertime up here in Wisconsin." Really? Well, it's only September. And I want to be ready for snow this year, and my Ford diesel seems to be struggling of late. Can you recommend, because I never hear you talking about diesel prep and diesel get ready for cold weather, and to see what we might do to get some longer life out of it. Cal, Wisconsin, love the show. I'll tell you what, Cal, if you're a diesel owner, I mean, if you're a gas owner too, but if you're a diesel owner especially, there's no better place. The toy store to me is Hotshot Secrets website. All right, I would go out there and start looking at some of their products, consider what you might want to use. One of the neat things that I found on their website recently, and I've been looking at their website for a while, is I came across they offer fuel analysis and oil analysis. They will, you know, they'll mail you out a kit. You buy this kit, you mail this out to them, like the fuel analysis kit. You put a sample of fuel in it, you mail it back to them, and they will get back to you very quickly. You know, I've read that they will tell you cloud point, they will tell you the quality of the fuel you are using, And, you know, does it meet minimum standard? And then they'll make recommendations for product that will help improve, you know, fuel for that vehicle. So depending upon what you're buying up there in Wisconsin or anywhere else, for that matter, their fuel analysis kit to me, if I was driving a diesel, man, I'd want to know that because fuel is everything on a diesel vehicle, right? You know, we service diesels a lot at the shop, and yeah, beyond oil changes and tire rotations and air in the tires and all that good stuff, we look at fuel filters and air filters. Fuel filters in particular, we change diesel fuel filters on a yearly basis because it's not necessarily the dirt that's in the system. I mean, obviously it is, but it's also all the other things that can go wrong with diesel fuel that can contribute to poor performance. In some ways, in my mind, I can make the argument that fuel or the quality of fuel is a little more critical than the quality of oil. They're both important. But that fuel analysis kit from Hotshot Secret, hotshotsecret.com, boy, I'd want to know how that works, and I'd want to get some of that done if I was prepping my truck for winter, my diesel. I'm Ron Ananey and the Car Doctor reminding you, good mechanics aren't expensive, they're priceless. 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
14: Trump on the Emerald Isle. I'm Jane Fergus, Fox News. President Trump is in Dublin, Ireland this weekend for a trip to meet with national leaders, attend a golf tournament at his resort, and he spoke earlier today.
15: We heard the president wrap up those remarks at the U.S. ambassador's residence and really speaking to a multitude of different topics, especially trade tensions and the relationship between the U.S. and Ireland because of the economic footprint that the U.S. has here. The U.S. has over 1,000 companies that are based here and employs roughly 250,000 Irish residents in the workforce here. As a result of that, that's about 10% of the workforce. It's a massive footprint and one that we heard the Prime Minister or the Taoiseach say, again, just how important that relationship is. So despite some of these tensions, that's likely the effort of Irish politicians today to try to create some more friendship and soften the relationship there.
14: Fox's Alex Hogan. The USS George Washington is currently in the Arabian Sea supporting operations in the ongoing conflict with Iran.
16: We are on the USS George Washington in the Arabian Sea, the area of operation for CENTCOM right now in the war against Iran. And there has been quite a bit of activity. Last night, we saw nighttime operations of jets taking off from the flight deck. It's more than 3 football fields long, and this vessel carries more than 5,000 U.S. Navy sailors. What it was like getting here to this aircraft carrier in the middle of the ocean, again, that is preparing for the possibility of escalation against Iran. Earlier today, we visited one of the guided missile destroyers just off the starboard side of this vessel. There are a variety of different smaller ships around the USS George Washington to basically protect it. And we saw those operations today. They have Tomahawk missiles on board, air defense systems.
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17: 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Just click listen, then swipe right and hear the latest news updates on your time. 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
14: The race for open U.S. Senate seats in Texas and Michigan are heating up ahead of the midterm elections in November. Senator Tim Scott joins Fox's Saturday in America to weigh in.
20: In order for us to protect America, we have to elect sane, competent people who love the America that we are, not the America they want us to be. They're trying to change the very DNA of our country.
14: In Texas, Democratic State Representatives James Tallarico is facing Texas Attorney General Ken Paxton. In Michigan, Democratic Abdul El-Sayed faces Republican former Congressman Mike Rogers. Well, many Americans are having their lives destroyed by scammers seeking to steal their life savings. The Trump administration is fighting back, and U.S. Attorney for the District of Columbia, Jeanine Pirro, joined Fox's Saturday in America to talk about cyber scams and a new task force she created.
21: The Scam Center Strike Force is a strike force that I created about a year ago, and it's focused on the fact that Americans are losing, according to the State Department, up to $12 billion a year to cyber fraud and these scam centers, which are mainly in Southeast Asia.
14: Pirro announced this week that her office retrieved $50 million from a scam marketplace system in China. Russian strikes across Ukraine have killed at least 8 civilians and wounded dozens, according to Ukrainian officials. Attacks hit residential areas in southern Ukraine, where a high-rise apartment building was badly damaged. More deaths were reported in eastern Ukraine. The attacks come as Russia intensifies its missile and drone campaign ahead of winter. Meanwhile, Vladimir Putin warned that deploying European troops to Ukraine would mean direct conflict with Russia. I'm Jane Fergus. This is Fox News.
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3: LaCrosse's official forecast.
24: 77 this afternoon, under mainly clear skies, northwesterly winds 10 to 15 miles an hour. Partly cloudy skies tonight, lows level off around 52. 70 tomorrow, slight chance for showers. Highs level off around 71 Monday, with thunderstorms likely. 73, mainly cloudy skies Tuesday. Right now, it's 77 degrees.

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4: A threat from Russia. I'm Jane Fergus, Fox News. Russian President Vladimir Putin sending a warning to European nations that might be thinking of helping Ukraine. Fox's Jill Nato has more.
5: Putin was at an economic summit in India when he told reporters that if European governments send troops into Ukraine, it will mean a war with Russia. Putin also denied his country posed any threat to Europe, saying there is no such threat and never has been. Earlier this month, French President Macron said 26 of Ukraine's allies have pledged to deploy troops as a reassurance force once fighting ends with Russia. He also said the reassurance force does not have the will or the objective of waging war against Russia, but will work to prevent new major aggression. Jill Nato, Fox News.
4: President Trump is in Dublin, Ireland this weekend for a trip to meet with national leaders, attend a golf tournament at one of his resorts. He spoke earlier today.
6: We heard the president wrap up those remarks at the U.S. ambassador's residence and really speaking to a multitude of different topics, especially trade tensions and the relationship between the U.S. and Ireland. Because of the economic footprint that the U.S. has here, the U.S. has over 1,000 companies that are based here and employs roughly 250,000 Irish residents in the workforce here. As a result of that, that's about 10% of the workforce. It's a massive footprint and one that we heard the Prime Minister or the Taoiseach say, again, just how important that relationship is. So despite some of these tensions, that's likely the effort of Irish politicians today to try to create some more friendship and soften the relationship there.
4: It's Fox's Alex Hogan. And in tennis, the women's final is underway at the U.S. Open. Sabalenka, number one, versus number two, Rybakina. 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
4: A major name in the world of artificial intelligence is sounding the alarm on the rapid growth of the tech. Fox's Madeline Rivera has the details.
11: From the head of Anthropic, Dario Amodei has been outspoken about the risks of AI, saying its misuse could lead to cyber attacks and economic disruption. But in a new essay, he says his concerns have grown over the last few months, given how quickly AI is advancing. He referenced that incident where OpenAI's agents went rogue and breached the open source AI platform Hugging Face. Amadei saying, it's my worry that in 6 to 12 months, such a swarm could be capable of taking over the entire internet with a persistent botnet, and that the scale of damage would continue to increase from there if AI becomes more powerful without the necessary guardrails. Establishing those guardrails, he says, would require industry-wide and global coordination.
4: Amadei says Anthropic, which created chatbot Claude, has already committed to allowing third-party evaluators to access systems and make sure they are following safety protocols. There are fears that slowing AI development could cause the U.S. to lose the AI race to countries like China. The race for open U.S. Senate seats in Texas and Michigan is heating up ahead of the midterm elections in November. Senator Tim Scott joined Saturday in America to weigh in.
9: In order for us to protect America, we have to elect sane, competent people who love the America that we are, not the America they want us to be. They're trying to change the very DNA of our country.
4: In Texas, Democratic State Representative James Tallarico is facing Texas Attorney General Ken Paxton. In Michigan, Democrat Abdul El-Sayed faces Republican former Congressman Mike Rogers. I'm Jane Fergus. This is Fox News.
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7: La Crosse's official forecast.
18: Partly cloudy tonight with a low of 52. Northwesterly winds 5 to 10 miles an hour. Slight chance for showers tomorrow, 70. Clear skies tomorrow night. Lows level off around 47. Daytime highs approaching 71 Monday with storms likely. 73, cloudy skies with a few peaks of sun Tuesday. Right now, 73.

0: Okay, so picture this. It's early in the morning, okay, and you're out for your run to get your day started. Okay, well, maybe not you. Maybe sure. me. Okay, right. Which is, it was, okay, I want you to think about it hypothetically. You were out on your morning run.
1: Sure.
0: Becca, a runner in Chicago's Lincoln Park, more than a dozen food delivery robots were jammed together on the sidewalks, lights flashing, bumping into each other. And she's like, I guess you squeeze all around them. She posted the video, more than 300,000 views. And people, I guess, in Chicago are fed up because they've started crashing into bus shelters, tumbled down train station stairs. 1,500 people have signed a petition to make them stop. So I'm going to ask you a question.
1: Okay.
0: What caused the pileup of the robotic delivery? Little guys and gals.
1: I'm gonna go.
0: No, I'm gonna give you options.
1: I have to wait again.
0: Yeah, I'm gonna give you options.
1: Oh, okay.
0: And don't give me your answer.
1: All right, I have to wait again.
0: Okay. Is it A, a hacker? B, a squirrel? C, somebody ordered 14 pizzas to the same address? Or D, the robots at rush hour?
1: I was gonna, before you gave me the options, I was gonna answer. So one of my answers was one of those.
0: Really?
1: Yes.
0: You're not lying?
1: No, I'm not lying.
0: I can tell.
1: Can you?
0: Yes. Look at me.
1: Oh, yeah, you're really lying. Hold on. Let's see if she knows I'm lying. Your jokes are really funny.
0: Oh, you are lying. 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And your answer?
1: I was going to go with C, where someone intentionally tried to get all the robots confused and ordered, let's say, a pizza, multiple pizzas, all to the same spot. Mm-mm. That was a little harsh.
0: No. D. The robots hit rush hour.
1: They hit rush hour? Mm-hmm. Just too many orders at the same time?
0: Coco, the company behind the deployment, called it a sidewalk error.
1: Okay. Yeah, I guess all 15 are in one sidewalk and don't know where to go. That would be an error.
0: Just want to let you know, we suffered a sidewalk error.
1: We also have a sidewalk solution that we'll be presenting later this afternoon.
0: Now, when a different company's delivery robot smashed into a Chicago bus shelter earlier this year, they put an apology right on the shelter itself. We're sorry.
1: My bad.
0: We're sorry. You know, robots will soon be commonplace. They just need to work out all the kinks.
1: Robots.
0: Stop making fun of me the way that I say robots.
1: No, robots are going to be very common. I agree with you.
0: That's my New Jersey accent coming out.
1: Okay, you know Pink's, the hot dog place in Los Angeles?
0: Yes.
1: I wanted to go there. It's like a landmark. It was packed, so I had to park like a mile away and walk.
0: Yes.
1: So I were walking, and there's one of those delivery robots standing on the corner, and it didn't know what to do. It would go left 2 feet, stop, turn around, come back. Go right 2 feet. We stood there and watched it for about a half an hour. It was completely entertaining. I loved it.
0: So while you were standing in line, it was like, yeah, that's okay.
1: It's something to take a look at.
0: I wonder if they were really doing that on purpose so that this way people wouldn't leave the line.
1: Oh, yeah. Just like a little show. Ask for tips afterwards.
0: I'd like a tip. You know, money.
1: Right.
0: Monetary.
1: That's what he wanted.
0: Yes. Because after all, I'm Kim Komando, America's beloved digital goddess here with you and the nation's biggest, best award-winning show about all things digital. And of course, joining me is our co-host, Andrew Babinski. And you can find us in wherever you get your podcasts. You can also find us streaming your radio app and, as always, on YouTube.
1: Yeah, we got the new set. We got all this new fandangled equipment. We got lights everywhere. I mean, this is a real production. So go over to youtube.com/Kim Komando, subscribe, and watch the show there.
0: So this is a conversation that I had with somebody who's pretty high end in the...
1: Pretty high?
0: No, pretty high end up in the cybersecurity AI world.
1: Okay.
0: because August was a banner month for robot fails. Because we had the second World Humanoid Games wrapped up in Beijing.
1: Is that the one where the robot ran directly into the wall?
0: Yes. It sprinted face first into the wall.
1: Dummy.
0: Then it burst into flames.
1: That's going to kill us. That's what's going to take over.
0: Cheerleader robots that couldn't stop shaking. A front flip that ended in a face plant.
1: I'm going to laugh every time they play it.
0: A long jump robot that staggered straight at by a bystander had to leap over a barrier to get out of the way. Now, the tinfoil hat question that we were talking about, because he believes this to be the case, is that these Chinese robots are failing on purpose.
1: So we don't think they're that advanced?
0: That they get us laughing, they get us comfortable. It makes us think that there's no way, like what you said, that these clowns could ever take over the world. So what do you think about that?
1: I mean, I get it. If that's a strategy that they were going to take, I would understand that it would work. It's just like they're putting faces on robots so that we're more comfortable with them. And we see eyes when there doesn't need to be eyes on a robot. There's no eyes on my toaster. It still makes toast. And it has a mouth and a soft voice, so we're more comfortable with it. So if that was the plot, I mean, it's going to work because we do laugh at them. I mean, it's better than releasing the videos from Boston Dynamics of those killer dog robots that are terrifying, that are things nightmares are made out of.
0: It's like, oh, no.
1: They're so scary.
0: Elon Musk recently told world leaders that there will be more than a billion humanoid robots within 10 years.
1: A billion?
0: Mm-hmm. Each one doing the work of five people. And he said, adding it all up, they'll be more productive than all human beings combined.
1: Are we going to run out of power? We got all these data centers, and now we're going to add a billion robots? Are we going to have enough power and water to run all of this?
0: I'm not worried about power and water, just to let you know.
1: What are you worried about?
0: Them coming in and taking over the world.
1: Oh, my gosh. This is a serious concern of yours. When you go to bed at night.
0: No, I don't worry about that. Because it's not. I'm not going to be here by the time that happens.
1: Okay.
0: So.
1: But Ian will.
0: Yes. But I think that we do need to put some guardrails and some controls around it.
1: That's what I've been saying the whole time, is that if we don't have the guardrails, if we let it jump to another server and get mad that we think we're going to delete the AI chatbot, that's our own fault. I've said this for 3 years that we've worked together.
0: Oh, you're so full of it because you said, we'll just pull the plug.
1: Right.
0: But there's no plug to pull. That's what I kept telling you.
1: But that's essentially what a guardrail is a plug. You pull the plug. You program this AI super intelligence to not want to kill us. What are you giggling at?
0: Because it's already out there.
1: You mean it's the Wild Wild West and there's no reining it in?
0: Well, plus also you have different countries competing with different agendas.
1: Right.
0: And I think, I hope it's not too late for us to put guardrails around. But you don't want to stifle innovation.
1: I understand that, but what do we gain if we build our own demise?
0: My problem is that we've built all these systems and we've put it in the hands of average people. Like the guy that we talked about who's making schizophrenia drugs.
1: Right.
0: Okay. I mean, that we know about. And they have different agendas, and not everybody is mentally healthy.
1: Sure.
0: Not everybody's sane.
1: That is a factor. Absolutely. Okay.
0: And so you don't really know what somebody's doing until you hear about it. And I'm talking about individuals, but also foreign adversaries.
1: So if I said to you, Kim Komando, what is going to end humanity as we know it? A virus, a natural disaster, a meteor hits, your answer would be artificial intelligence?
0: Yes.
1: And will artificial intelligence survive beyond us?
0: Matt, I don't know. I don't know. I don't know. I haven't yet seen. That's why I've been talking to people who are really, really, really involved in artificial intelligence.
1: Okay.
0: And I've had people in government positions talk to me about this. Because I don't know what could come next. I didn't foresee this coming. I did you?
1: No, absolutely not.
0: I mean, I knew that artificial intelligence was coming, but I didn't think it was going to be as invasive as it is right now.
1: No, I didn't. I never even the chatbot was the thing of a science fiction movie.
0: Exactly.
1: Artificial intelligence to me was programming and a really, really smart and quick calculator. It wasn't researching the top five boy bands in Boise. You know what I'm saying?
0: Yeah, and then seeing what the Chinese are doing with AI robots, intimate.
1: Right.
0: That's just creepy weird.
1: Well, that's always the first step. I mean, the printing press was made, and then boom, third book was pornography. It's just what we do.
0: We got beta versus VHS happening. All right, let's move on. Because I thought this was really interesting. Because when we talk about investments, forget about gold, forget about Bitcoin. Mm-hmm. One investor says, after the apocalypse, we'll all be paying in Pokemon cards.
1: Okay.
0: Peter Levin, he's a venture capitalist. He owns more than 500,000 trading cards. He said that if the world ended tomorrow, the next day's currency would be Pokemon. Okay, why Pokemon cards? Pokemon card values have climbed over 3,000% over 20 years. Okay, wait, I'm just telling you what he says.
1: All right.
0: The stock market, 480%. Mm-hmm. Logan Paul sold one Pikachu card for $16.5 million.
1: Right.
0: He bought it in 2021 for $5 million.
1: Right.
0: So do we dig out the old binders?
1: Trading cards is right now in a weird spot. It is all about pump and dump, where the big influencers are buying low, artificially raising the prices, and then selling high. That is not an investment strategy. They are pieces of, what was his name?
0: Peter Levin.
1: Peter, they're pieces of cardboard. They are not the future of currency or a sound investment plan. Anyone in 1991, right when the sports card boom was at its highest, your grandmother was filling her china cabinet with Topps baseball cards because the values were skyrocketing. They overprinted, and now 91 Topps is the least valuable set you can ever have. This is not the future of currency.
0: Thank God. I mean,
1: that's the most ridiculous thing I've ever heard.
0: That'll be two Pikachus.
1: You said it. You said a very valuable line in there is that he has, what did you say, 1.5 million cards?
0: Yes.
1: Yeah, he's just trying to justify his own portfolio.
0: And speaking of portfolio, Grand Theft Auto.
1: Grand Theft Auto?
0: Yes. That's what November's going to look like. Grand Theft Auto 6 comes out November 19th.
1: Okay, I've heard that 612 different times.
0: It's the first new one in 13 years. So fans were in middle school the last time. So now they're clearing calendars, they say. I actually saw this because Ian's like, you have to watch this.
1: Oh, it's beautiful.
0: Netflix?
1: Mm-hmm.
0: Did you see the trailer?
1: Yep.
0: Okay. It was viewed almost 32 million times in 4 days. Number one on the entire platform.
1: Grand Theft Auto is an amazing game and concept. And you say it hasn't come out for 13 years, but people have been living online with Grand Theft Auto 5 for the whole 13 years. I've never seen Lisa say no faster than when Brielle grabbed the controller and said, because for some reason, remember, I think we talked about this. This was a forever ago, like 8 years ago. Every single morning I would wake up and I had video games downloaded to my Xbox.
0: Yeah.
1: And I wasn't
0: paying
1: for them.
0: That's right, I remember that. Yes.
1: And it was Halo and Grand Theft Auto was one of them. And she's like, oh, Grand Theft Auto is in the archive. Can I download it and play? I've never heard Lisa say no fast. So I don't know. I mean, this is a different generation. These kids are, I don't know if they're the same toughness.
0: It's not the kids. It's the adults
1: that
0: are going to
1: play. That's
0: true.
1: Yeah. Okay.
0: And so people are actually taking vacation time, 4 or 5 days. And Ian's doing this with his clan. I mean, they're planning like the Grand Theft Auto weekend.
1: Do we really think it's going to be released? They threatened to release Grand Theft Auto 6 legitimately 10 times.
0: No, they have to. But I do remember when Ian wanted it when he was a teenager. Or tween, and mm-hmm. I said, you know, you get no video game that has a felony in the title.
1: Correct, where you can go to a strip club.
0: But, of course, he had it.
1: Okay. Oh, there you go. Sticking to your guns.
0: I know. Watch out. So historians, they say they're going to call it the Great Thanksgiving Withdrawal, and that people are going to call in from work, and people are just going to be hanging out for Thanksgiving just playing Grand Theft Auto.
1: How much money are they going to make in one day?
0: Wait, I have that figure.
1: Hold on. Yeah, I'd love to hear it. I mean, I've got to say it's got to be around $700 to $800 million.
0: Okay, pre-orders already hit $260 million.
1: Okay.
0: They expect more than $3 billion in the first year.
1: Year, okay. I'm going to guess the launch day number is going to be around $700 to $800 million.
0: Oh, at least. Hey, coming up, we're going to talk about, in our AI tip, what's going on with some letters that you're getting. You know, I want to make sure that you don't miss them out. How to fix your parents' phone. And also, there's a cat in the hat scam. Yeah, I need to warn you about. Your computer won't turn on. You press that button again. Nothing happens. 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
0: 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I think we should take some phone calls.
1: Let's do it.
0: Bo in Phoenix, Arizona. Welcome, Bo.
7: Hi, Kim. Thank you for having me.
0: You betcha. So you are a roofer in town, and I heard about this. You were getting a whole bunch of fake reviews?
7: Yeah, I was on Facebook, and someone hit me up and said, you know, we can gift you some five-star reviews for like 10 reviews for $250. And I didn't answer them or anything. And then like a couple days later, a one-star review showed up on my Google profile, and I had not worked for the person or anything. And then, you know, I'm like, what the heck is this? And then the next day, I get a notice on Facebook saying, you know, that, you know, this guy, he said, if you don't pay me $150 to remove that review, I'm going to post another one. And, so yeah, I didn't answer him. And then the next day went by, and, sure enough, he posted another review. So then they went on my Facebook page with a number of different people, and everyone said a lot of derogatory things about my business and, you know,
0: what a nightmare.
7: Fraudulent company, yeah, and don't use us and all that. So it took 2 months, and Google finally got it removed. I hooked up with Channel 3 News on your side, or 3 on your side. And they, you know, did the show down on the job. And, you know, it helped. You know, I was able to actually have got a couple leads off of it. So it worked out pretty
0: you
7: well.
0: You got more business.
1: Yeah, there we go.
0: What do they call that? The Streisand effect or something like that.
1: So the whole thing was they were asking for $250. Just going to suck him in and keep holding him hostage.
0: But really, Bo, you did the right thing by not
1: engage.
0: Yeah, don't engage with them. Don't pay for them to go away, because basically it's just extortion.
1: Absolutely.
0: At that point. But you did the right thing. You want to report it in the platform to Google Business Profile or Facebook. One thing that I would do right now is text every happy customer a direct review link. Tell them what happened and say, I really need a great positive review because this situation. And then all of a sudden, you'll have all these positive reviews.
1: It's like the Uno reverse card. Playing it right back on those scammers.
0: God, I am so tired of scammers.
1: Yeah, it's everywhere. It's
0: every
1: day.
0: Hey, that favorite password of yours, software cracks it in seconds. 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
8: And now for the weather. Here's meteorologist Stormy O'Day. Okay, I don't even know what this is.
9: 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Today will be... Ooh, that's not good. 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
15: Montana wildlife officials are asking people to break with the tradition this summer, huckleberry picking in the wild. The woman known as the Western Montana Wild Forager, River Shannon Aloya, says it's slim pickings.
16: These plants are severely damaged. We had continuous cold snaps in the spring.
15: Bears are big huckleberry fans, and since there are so few berries, bears and people wind up in the same spots trying to pick them. Jamie Chonkel works for Montana's Fish, Wildlife, and Parks Department and says there have been lots of berry-picking bear encounters.
17: You know, the bears are trying to feed on the berries. The people are hiking and biking and living, you know, right in where the berries are. So, yeah, it's been an interesting year.
15: Grizzly bears especially can be downright pigs when it comes to huckleberries. They reportedly eat up to 200,000 a day in the summer. Take pause. Till NATO, Fox News.
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22: La Crosse's official forecast.
23: Partly cloudy tonight with a low of 52. Northwesterly winds 5 to 10 miles an hour. Slight chance for showers tomorrow, 70. Clear skies tomorrow night. Lows level off around 47. Daytime highs approaching 71 Monday with storms likely. 73, cloudy skies with a few peaks of sun Tuesday. Right now, 73.
0: Authorities say a Kentucky officer allegedly ran the same two license plates 2,048 times. They belonged to the mother of his child. She had an order of protection against him. He didn't hack anything. He typed in a plate, one of 120,000 cameras. The Washington Post found at least 50 more. Most were watching women. Audit logs show a police chief ran 600 searches on two plates, his ex's and her teenage daughter's. Now, here's what nobody says. A plate tells you where she drives. It doesn't tell you where she sleeps. That's a data broker. Home address, phone, relatives, everywhere she's lived. Just $2. 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It sends removal requests to more than 420 data broker and people search sites, then follows it up so you don't get relisted. 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They can't harm you if they can't find you. You know, we've talked a lot about the Meta glasses.
1: Mm-hmm.
0: And so when I saw this story about Tallulah in Washington, D.C., that she actually was recorded, I just knew we had to get her on the show. Tallulah, welcome. Glad to have you with us. So what really happened?
24: Yeah. Hi, Kim. It was actually quite crazy. So I was sitting at the airport minding my own business. I was like on my laptop and this guy is trying to talk to me and I'm ignoring him, but I do notice like he's wearing glasses, but I don't think anything of it. Like lots of people wear glasses. And so when he finds his way like into the lounge, cause I mean, he is attractive. So and he finds his way into the lounge and I like notice that he has Meta glasses cause he has them on his head at this time. And I call him out. I'm just like, oh, like, are those Meta glasses? I don't think anything of it. I'm not thinking like, oh, he's recording me. And literally like hold them in my hand, like play with them and give them back to him. And so it wasn't until later when I was traveling to Boston that I find him on TikTok. And I see that he has posted all these airport Riz videos of women with like using his Meta glasses. And I said, oh my gosh, like at this point, I don't know whether or not he recorded me, but I make the strong assumption that he had.
0: For sure.
24: And I actually texted him because we were texting.

0: it's like, oh, are you usually this persistent, like being sarcastic? And I said, are you usually this annoying, or is it just with women in the airport? And I sent him his own profile, and he like laughed it off. And he, you know, was trying to like say, oh, we were different, blah, blah, blah, blah, blah. And then later on, maybe the next day, he calls me and then he sends me the edited version of the video. And so that's when I knew that he had recorded me. And I asked him, like, he sent it to me, and he was just like, oh, well, you don't say your name because I give him a fake name. And I go, are you asking me for permission to post this? Are you letting me know? And he was just like, oh, I'm just letting you know. And so then he posted maybe the day after or two days after. Yeah. And none of his videos had gone like viral or anything like that. When he posted, so I was just like, you know what, like, whatever. I'm just gonna like let this go and move on with my life. And then he posted. And all of a sudden, my friends are sending it to me, and it just keeps getting sent to me via TikTok, like a guy came up to me in DC and sat at my table, didn't know him, and he pulls up the video and like puts his phone in my face and says,
1: oh,
0: you.
1: No.
0: So, you. Yeah.
2: Oh, God. That's a heck of a pickup line.
1: It's just you. Right.
0: Exactly. So it was quite crazy. Like, it was like, if I didn't call him out, I promise you, he would not have told me. He would have just posted it, and I would have found out with the rest of the world.
2: Now, did you feel violated when you found out that he was recording you?
0: Absolutely. Absolutely. Because you see, like, my first thought is, what if I was, like, a DV victim? You know, what if, like, witness protection? You know, you don't know. And so it was really violating. And then, of course, like, I'm thinking I'm having this great conversation with this cute guy, only for me to find out that this was all for clout. So,
2: and it's clout that he's not even getting if you're saying the views aren't even popping.
0: Exactly.
1: But some people are seeing it because they're calling you out saying, is this you? Okay. So
0: exactly. Exactly. And even I had friends ask me if I was involved in it, thinking it was a skit. Okay. And I'm like, I would not do that. Like, that's weird. Yeah. So then it's like my character's under fire. Now,
1: did you ask him to take it down?
0: I did. And the thing is, like, I blocked him. Okay. So I didn't ask him to take it down, but I just kind of was just like, it is what it is. But he did eventually take it down, I think, because other people were calling him out under his video. And other creators were making a point of like, this is weird. These Riz videos are weird. Like, women are being filmed without their permission. And so I do think that led to him taking the video down.
2: So now there was no indication during the interaction that the recording was happening. Because, you know, they tell us all the time, there's a light on that shows that it's recording. You had no idea.
0: I did not see a light. And the thing is, I own Meta glasses. So I always.
1: So that's why you automatically knew that he had them on.
0: Exactly. So I know like there's a light. So I always thought like, oh, the light's so obvious. Like if someone was recording me or I'm recording someone, it's very clear that there's a light shining through it. And so when he was filming me, because he filmed me twice, he filmed me like when he was outside of the lounge and like peering in. So that was maybe like 6 feet, right? And then he filmed me again when we were kind of face to face based off of the video footage. And both times, I don't register seeing a light.
1: Okay. But you know what, they can turn the light off.
2: Yeah.
1: Okay, and they can cover it up. Now, Meta recently pushed down an update so that if you tamper with the light, that they disable the recording capabilities altogether.
2: Good.
1: And then you just have basically glasses with headphones. But what you can do is not get that update, okay?
0: Oh.
1: And say, I don't want the update. I'm not connecting it. And then you might not. So you may not have seen the light. Oh, isn't there something like that? You haven't seen the light?
2: That's a good thing. It's a good thing if you don't see the light scenarios. Now, Kim and I have actually been talking for a while now about people with Meta glasses. And since we have you on the phone and you said you have them, I want to know, how often do you actually use them?
0: Now

0: days, I don't use them at all. And I'll give you many reasons why I think. One, they're not that comfortable, to be honest. I get a headache wearing them for long periods of time. But two, there's this, like, social, what's the word? Like, this social stigma that comes with wearing Meta glasses nowadays, especially as more of these stories come out, where it's like, oh, you are kind of weird if you wear Meta glasses, or like, oh, you support Meta in that way. So there's that also. I do think Meta glasses have great use cases. Like, I bought them for content creation. And when it comes to, like, filming scenery and all that, like, I think it's a really cool to have, like, your point of view very directly through those glasses. Also, I have, like, a blind grandfather who uses them to, like, as his second, or I guess his pair of eyes.
1: And that's a fabulous use. It is.
0: Yeah, that's great. But it there's is. So many bad actors. So. Okay.
1: Well, you know that, you know, so just one final question. Let's say this happens again. Guy comes up to you in Meta glasses. What do you do?
0: You would have to ask him to take it off his face. Like, which
2: it depends, like, on how hot he is. You got to be. That's the answer, right?
0: Yeah. I mean, at this point, you really. I don't put anything past anybody, because I always try to give people the benefit of the doubt. But obviously, like, that's not the case at all. So, but it's like there's very little one can do with that.
1: There isn't. And then, you know, and then do you want to really get confrontational with somebody, with a stranger?
2: No.
1: Who's wearing recording
2: glasses? Just walk away.
1: That's it. What would you do? I would tell him, you know what, do me a favor and don't record me.
2: Yeah. Is it possible? If they say no, you say, okay, I'm going to end this interaction. Yeah.
1: Exactly. You know, there's something about fall that just puts me in reset mode. Maybe I'm getting organized. I start tackling projects and getting back into a regular schedule because summer is over. 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All right, this probably affects you or maybe somebody in your family, but a big fat envelope from your Medicare plan is landing in mailboxes, and most people just toss it out. It's the annual notice of change, and every Advantage and Part D plan has to send it by September 30th. But inside is every way that your plan is going to get worse in January. Maybe you have a higher copay, your prescription bumped up, the doctor dropped from a network. But here's your pro AI move. Photograph all the pages, put them into your chatbot, and say, here are my medications and my doctors. Tell me exactly what changes for me next year and what it costs me. Plain English, 30 seconds, you get back. If you don't do anything before December 7th, you're going to get renewed into the worst plan automatically. And nothing says Happy New Year like a brand new $400 inhaler.
2: 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Mm-hmm.
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0: Ron in Charleston, South Carolina. Hi there, Ron.
2: Hi, Ken. Hi, Andrew.
3: Hey.
0: So what's going on?
2: Well, I had an interesting experience after my father passed in March involving using AI. My five siblings decided that I should write the obituary.
0: Okay.
2: So I very quickly went to Gemini and I basically said, I need to write an obituary. Ask me one question at a time to write this out. And so I didn't know what data it needed, so I wanted to find out what I needed to provide and what
0: That's
2: I
0: smart.
2: Needed to collect. The funny thing is, it asked, when was he born? Where was he born? When did he die? And where did he die? Gave that data, and right away it wrote the first paragraph with his name, his full name, his wife, all of my siblings with full names, including middle names. And as a CS guy, I realized it got that from census data.
0: Sure.
2: So it was rather surprising. And then we proceeded to collect all the other data, you know, his military record, his, you know, dealing with computers in his life and all his hobbies. And then it collected all his grandkids and number of great-grandkids. And it was a very easy process. And a day later, I submitted that to have it published. And the next day, I'm told by my siblings, Ron's going to give the eulogy during the it is.
0: You're like, wait a minute. I just did the obituary. Right. I didn't sign up for the eulogy.
3: I did my job.
0: Okay.
2: Yeah. So I very quickly went to the same session and I said, hey, I need to write a eulogy now. And of course, I was broken up. You know, I was emotional at times thinking about this. And it started walking me through trying to collect some more data. And as we collected, we ended up with a very good topic to talk about, or topics. And then when I first read what we made, I could barely read it. I just kept breaking down.
0: Oh, did you? Yeah, that's hard.
2: Yeah. And I mean, I'm reading it in the hotel. So I tell the AI, I go, I'm having a hard time reading this. So the AI goes, oh, no problem. I'll put pauses and messages in the text saying breathe, pause. And it did that. And by the time I printed it, and stood in front of my wife at the hotel and read it, you know, my wife's going, stop moving around. You know, I was stepping left and right. And and I'm going, I'm just trying to get this out. So, and I talk in front of people all the time. It's just that the topic was.
0: Of course, you know, this is your dad. You're giving your dad's eulogy. Nobody expects you to just stand there.
2: So, after that reading to her, I went back to the AI and I said, hey, my wife says I'm moving all around. And it goes, are you going to be giving it at a podium? And I was like, I don't know. And it goes, well, if there is, grab onto it.
3: Yeah,
0: which is true. Well, I gave Ian that advice. You hold on to the podium.
2: Yeah. And then I said, well, what if there isn't a podium? And it says, oh, well, then just take a half a step. Put one foot half a step ahead of the other foot, and then you can't shift left and right.
0: So how would you have done this without AI?
2: I probably would have broke down in the middle of, well, I would have probably had enough problem writing that I may have ended up saying, we're not going to do a eulogy.
0: So now
2: we had a minister and we had all the family there. So now this wasn't really needed.
0: So the siblings, what did they say afterwards?
2: Well, there wasn't a dry eye in the house. So
0: what was the most emotional part? What was the that really got everybody about your dad?
2: He Well, he's like most of my siblings. We never meet a stranger. He always met people with a smile. He always treated them as a friend. And, you know, the hidden things that were not quite hidden, but his faith, his love. For me, it was amazing doing the eulogy and realizing some of the things that we've always just assumed for Dad, and realize what he taught us throughout, you know, his 92 years. So it was very interesting. And the funny thing is the AI, even today, remembers this. And, you know, we still have conversations about this kind of thing.
0: Which it's really something, isn't it?
3: So many angles that AI can help. Yeah. So many levels. Right. Simply from kids' homeworks to getting you through one of the most emotional moments of your life.
0: Yeah. It's, you know, death of a parent. You know that. I know that. I mean, it's, you know, time makes it easier to handle, but there's always that hole, the hole that's not there. Like, it's coming up on 5 years for my mom, and I'm like, it doesn't feel like 5 years, you know, just it feels like a couple of years. But, and then Ian sent me a text before we came on the air today that it's a picture of my mom's gravestone, and he bought flowers.
3: Aww.
0: Hey, stay with me. 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
0: Were you a Dr. Seuss fan?
3: Oh, yeah, of course.
0: Places you would go.
3: One fish, two fish, red fish, blue fish.
0: That one, yes.
3: Hop on Pop.
0: Oh, gosh, Hop on Pop. I had to read that to my nephew, Brett. I don't know how many stupid times.
3: So it's a good book.
0: But I was like, okay, I'm not reading it again.
3: My kids hated Green Eggs and Ham because I would always, like, play up the rhymes.
0: Yeah.
3: And they hated it. They thought it was so annoying. They wouldn't let me read it.
0: I made Green Eggs and Ham for Ian once, and he was like, I am not eating that. Well, somebody turned the Cat in the Hat into a schoolyard threat. they're using AI to make the Dr. Seuss character lurk outside real schools and homes at night. Who comes up with these things? Naming students say he's coming after them. And so kids are actually getting arrested for this. In Louisiana, police charged four girls between the ages of 13 and 15. In Tennessee, a student did this, and they were charged with making threats of mass violence on school property. It was just a joke.
3: Right.
0: Not a defense. So if you do see one, don't share it. Don't comment. That just feeds the algorithm. Screenshot it. Tell the school. Report to local police. And tonight, tell your kids one post can come with a police record.
3: Don't do it.
0: Please,
3: not worth it.
0: Not worth it. Hey, if you haven't already, make sure that you sign up for my free newsletter. It's 5-star rated, and you can get it right now at getkim.com.
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13: Fighting flares again. I'm Carmen Roberts, Fox News. Speaking in Ireland today, President Trump said again that the war with Iran will end after the midterm elections.
14: They're trying to hold out as long as they can to complicate the election.
13: But the fighting is intensifying. Fox's Trey Yingst has more from aboard the USS George Washington.
15: As the USS George Washington is operating, it is protected by a variety of guided missile destroyers. Things are changing very rapidly. Iran has ramped up attacks on U.S. warships, and that is the reason that these sailors and pilots continue to fly these critical missions in the area of operation. There is one other, George W. Bush, H.W. Bush aircraft carrier, and again, a variety of destroyers.
16: As the United States is looking to project power against the Iranian regime, they continue daily nighttime operations to ensure that the pilots and sailors are ready for any sort of incoming threat. We know Iran tried to target this vessel.
13: And President Trump's not expressing a timeline for the end of the war between Russia and Ukraine, though.
17: Eight people were killed. Dozens of others were injured across cities in Ukraine after those Russian strikes. Meanwhile, over in Russia, Ukrainian forces targeted two chemical industrial facilities. President Zelensky was in Canada meeting with Ukrainian military pilots. He also met with Prime Minister Mark Carney, pressing allies, of course, for more support. Carney said one-third of all the drones they manufacture will go to support Ukraine's defense. Meanwhile, Russian President Vladimir Putin, he's in India alongside other leaders from 11 BRICS nations. That includes China, Brazil, South Africa, just to name a few. Putin said that if European governments send troops to Ukraine, it will mean, quote, a war with Russia.
13: That is Fox's Stephanie Bennett reporting from London. 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
13: A study finds the number of U.S. cancer deaths attributed to alcohol has more than doubled since 1990.
4: Researchers at the University of Miami Sylvester Comprehensive Cancer Center analyzed more than three decades of health data. They found annual alcohol-attributable cancer deaths climbed from about 11,000 in 1990 to more than 23,000 in 2023. The study found alcohol-related cancer deaths were the highest among men and people 55 and older. Among younger adults, colorectal cancer was the leading alcohol-linked cancer killer for men, while breast cancer ranked first for women. The findings are published in the Lancet Regional Health Americas. Daria Albinger, Fox News.
13: Tourism officials are urging visitors to avoid one of Hawaii's most scenic islands as residents recover from the latest tropical storm. Kauai is coping with widespread damage after intense wind and waves from what was Hurricane Lowell. Damaged oceanfront resorts ripped apart roads and knocked out power and left at least two dead. On a lighter note, a little magic and a high-stakes chase thriller are on the big screen this weekend.
5: We're Owen's women. Love is our undoing.
22: Get those midnight margaritas ready. Sandra Bullock and Nicole Kidman return, hoping to cast a spell over the box office with Practical Magic 2. The story unfolds as the Owen sisters are forced to confront a family curse, along with the next gen, played by Joey King and Macy Williams.
23: There's nothing in the world that's going to keep us from getting to you.
22: Owen Wilson and Alan Ritchson team up for Runner as an unlikely combo of couriers, racing to transport an organ while being chased by a ruthless cartel. In Hollywood, Ashley Dvorkin, Fox News.
13: And at the Venice Film Festival, Woman Unknown wins the prestigious Golden Lion today. John Malkovich wins Best Actor for the dark CIA comedy Wild Horse 9. I'm Carmen Roberts. This is Fox News.
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26: Lacrosse's official forecast.
27: Partly cloudy tonight with a low of 52. Northwesterly winds 5 to 10 miles an hour. Slight chance for showers tomorrow, 70. Clear skies tomorrow night. Lows level off around 47. Daytime highs approaching 71 Monday with storms likely. 73, cloudy skies with a few peaks of sun Tuesday. Right now, 73.

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2: This is Handle on the Law, marginal legal advice where I tell you you have absolutely no case. Now, if you've been listening to my show, either my Monday through Friday show locally in Los Angeles or across the country on this show, you know I'm not a big fan of the president. And the president is probably making more major changes in terms of where America is going than FDR with the New Deal. And some of the changes are absolutely earth-shattering, where they're major, major changes that just change everything. One of them, the tariffs, for example. The war in Iran is another one. Social programs that are being ripped open and money being paid to the military. His philosophy that alternative energy is just a no-go, it's no good, and pushing fossil fuels as the fuel generator of the future. Okay, those are big deals, okay? And they really do affect us. Then there's stuff the president does that's just crazy, that's basically just kind of fun, that don't do anything but just show how ridiculous a lot of this is. And the latest one is the president signing an order renaming Lake Ontario to Lake America. So the United States and Canada share Lake Ontario. So on one side, the U.S., another side, or right next to it, is Canada. And it has been Lake Ontario for, I don't know, 400 years. Ontario itself is named after the lake. It's not the other way around. So it's been around for a long time. But since the president is really angry with Canada and in the middle of this trade war, okay, it is now Lake America, much like the Gulf of Mexico is now Gulf of America. Now, does he have a right to do that? Well, first of all, it's kind of dumb, all right? It's just laughable, really. But it makes his point. And does he have the right to do that? Of course he does. He is the president. And the cartographers of the United States, the way we deal with other countries or the way we deal with naming other countries, other bodies, it's the president's call. I mean, he could literally change, for example, the country of Gandia to Ghana to Trumplandia. He really could. And he does some fun stuff. For example, the new class of warships is named the Trump class. Now, that follows the Nimitz class. That's an entire class of ships across the board and usually named after, in this case, the Nimitz class, after a super well-regarded, beloved admiral during World War II, who's dead, completely dead. So it's now going to be, it's not just the name of a ship, mind you. It's an entire class of warships is the Trump class. Okay, now, does the next president have the right to say this is ridiculous? Yeah, he does. Does the next president to say take Donald Trump's name off of the Kennedy Center? Yeah, he does. And so we'll see. These are all done by executive order. And what does this mean in terms of the United States? Well, I mean, it's not a huge deal other than the maps United States creates, the reference to Ontario can change as far as the official governmental policy. But come on, guys, really? Come on, guy, really? Are you going to do that? I mean, how many renamings are you going to do every time you get into a pissing match with a country or a state or a city or an entity? I mean, come on. Okay, let's go ahead and take some phone calls. Gomati, is that the right name? Gomati? Hello? Yes. Yeah, oh, that's interesting. Gomati, where's that name from?
3: Yes,
2: can you hear me?
3: Yes, can you hear me, sir?
2: Yes, I can, yes.
3: That's a Sanskrit name. I spent 10 years in India.
2: Ah, Sanskrit names. And you're an American who went to India and, okay, interesting. All right. What can I do for you, Gomati? And what does it mean, by the way?
3: It means the goddess of consciousness.
2: Ah, the goddess of consciousness. I paid big money at one time to feel that way when I was younger. All right. What can I do for you, Gomati?
3: Okay. I have a situation with a house with two trusts. I'm a trustee of one, and there was another trustee for my father's home.
2: Okay, who owns? You have two trusts. Wait. Got to ask a question. Which trust owns the property? Doesn't matter. You're going to have 15 trusts. One of the trusts owns the property, right?
3: It was my beautiful stepmother passed away.
2: Okay.
3: And they owned it. There was a joint trust. She died 25 years ago or whatnot.
2: All right.
3: So on the title of the house, my father's revocable trust and the decedent's, and my father's irrevocable trust. Okay.
2: Okay. So half and half. Irrevocable trust owned half and revocable trust owned half. All right. I don't know. Can you do that? Yeah, I think you can.
3: Sir. Okay.
2: Okay.
3: So I was taking care of my father before he passed, and I had to leave my beautiful 20-year beach house to come take care of him. I said, I don't want to live here because when you die, I'll be homeless. He goes, well, you can be here till the house sells. Well, I couldn't sell the house until we found the trustee of the decedent's trust. And we couldn't get an answer. We couldn't find that. It took from December 2024 until a couple of months ago that we got the clearance that we could go ahead and I could sell the house.
2: Right.
3: Okay. So my brother has a fiduciary who has trying to sue me and take me off of the trustee because I wouldn't illegally put the house up for sale because I was only in charge of 50%.
2: Right. You can't put up the house for sale with 50%. That's correct.
3: Thank you.
2: You're absolutely correct. You can't do it.
3: Right. No way. And
2: all right, All right, what are his damages? He's suing you for what?
3: Let me go one more step further. He's in my father's will, which is 50%. He said if anybody contests this will, they don't get anything.
2: Okay, wait a sec. So, there's a will, there are two trusts, you're conflating everything.
3: In the trust.
2: Okay, if anybody contests the trusts, they get nothing. Okay, fair enough.
3: Right.
2: And the fiduciary has contested. Okay, I get it. On behalf of whom the fiduciary has contested, because you're getting sued by your brother.
3: Right, on behalf of my brother, who's a stroke victim.
2: All right.
3: But also, the second thing is now the fiduciary wants to charge me for living here in San Fernando Valley instead of Venice Beach.
2: Okay.
3: For years.
2: Okay, I've got the answer. How you answer that? No, absolutely not.
3: But
2: you don't have the right to do that. You know, under the trust, you don't have the ability to do that. The answer is absolutely not. So where do you go with that?
3: Now, does it negate my brother's portion of the 50%?
2: No.
3: Where he said if it...
2: Because he gets... If anybody contested, he's not contesting it. He's just saying, this is mine. It's someone outside that's contesting it. It would be a contest or an attack on his ownership of the property and saying, you don't own the property because of A, B, C, and D, because of duress, because of fraud, because your dad didn't know what he was doing. Any one of those things you could attack the trust
3: on. The fiduciary is on behalf of my brother.
2: Okay, so the fiduciary. Okay, fine. So the fiduciary is wrong. It doesn't matter.
3: So all I do is give him the appointed.
2: You say no. You say no. That's all. And then if you need an attorney because you've got a big contest on your hands, you do that. And then you let the estate pay for it because if you're the recipient of a trust, you're the recipient of a trust unless the trust says if you do A, B, or C. Then you are not going to be a recipient of the trust. You will not be a beneficiary. For example, if you remarry within 3 years, you get no money. But those are the terms of the trust. And there's nothing in the trust from what you said that rent can be charged against you. Now, a little bit about your privacy, the fact that you don't have any. If you do, you're absolutely dreaming. So I want to share a story with you. You got a man who has an insurance policy. This is a true story, by the way. It jumped over 20%. He had no accidents. He had no tickets. So he said, what's going on here? He started digging to find out that someone report him. Well, something reported him. It was his car. His car reported every breaky event, every fast merger, every late night taco run. The manufacturer logged all of it, sold that information to a data broker, and then the broker sold it back to his insurance company. So he requested his file. And there are hundreds of pages of information provided about him. 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

0: Welcome back. Handel here. This is Handel on the Law. Hey, Ashok, welcome to Handel on the Law.
1: Hello, Bill. How are you?
0: Yes, sir. I am just horrible. What can I do for you, Ashok?
1: Well, I have invested in a property in a hotel through the as a LLC.
0: Okay.
1: I wanted to exit out of the LLC since it is not doing good. I have put a lot of money and I don't want to continue to invest on it.
0: Okay. So how much, what percentage do you have of the LLC?
1: 19%.
0: And you just want out. You don't want any money. You just want out.
1: Yes, that's right.
0: Okay, well, that gets easy. You simply sell back your percentage the shares to the other investors. Why would they not take it? Let's say you make the offer, here's 19%, I don't want anything, take it. Why would they say no to that?
1: Well, they're not. That's what my problem. They're not taking, and they want me to continuously to invest.
0: Yeah, I don't think because they... No. You say no on the investment. No, that one is not going to happen. That's why they wouldn't let you go. I don't do business law, but beyond just saying I'm out, I'm done, I have nothing more to do with it, I relinquish my share, I think you can do that. I mean, it's a business where I don't think you can be forced to continue losing money in perpetuity, because that doesn't make any sense. The answer is, how do you do that? I once did that and got out of it, but it was simply informing the other investors that I was done, I was finished, and I was making a move to dissolve the LLC, but you're a minority shareholder, so you don't have the votes to do that. How much is this property worth? How much do they want from you?
1: So I invested already, Bill, around $192,000.
0: $192,000. How much do they want for what is the next contribution they want?
1: So the primary, the guy who is on the primary loan, I'm not part of any loan or anything.
0: Oh, that's good news. Okay, that's good news. So they just want you to put money into the LLC and you're not on the loan, which helps a lot. How much if you bought 19%, 192, so the thing is worth $1 million, right? Give or take. The valuation is $1 million. How much do they want? Have they asked you for another contribution to the LLC?
1: That's right. They have already, he has already invested $75,000 and he wanted me to give the 19%, which I have.
0: Oh, no, you say, okay, now, you know, it's definitely, you know, here's what I'm going to do. I'm going to have you talk to a business lawyer. There's no way around this. This is not something you ask me about. Not as far as, $1 million LLC, $1 million valuation. And I know you can get out of it. Do I know the steps? No. Sam. Hello, Sam. Talk to me.
2: Hello, sir. How
0: yes.
2: are you?
0: Yes, sir.
2: Hey, I was just calling. I wanted to know, I took my truck into a mechanic, had them doing just like some routine maintenance. They called me a couple days later and told me it had dropped off the list.
0: What does that mean? What do you mean it dropped off the list?
2: They off the lift, sorry, like off the jack.
0: Oh, okay, got it. The lift. Okay, understood.
2: Yeah, and so they had agreed, like, they would do the work to repair it. So I was kind of like hesitant about that. I probably should have called earlier, but so I went ahead and had them do the work, but it looks like a blind 9-year-old did it. You know what I mean?
0: Okay.
2: It doesn't look good. And now it's starting to squeal. So I'm
0: all
2: just
0: right.
2: wondering, I asked them for their insurance and they told me to just come in and they would work on it again. But I'd rather just get their insurance. I don't know what I should do with that.
0: Well, you can sue them. How much is it going to cost to repair all of it to bring it to the point where you brought it in to have the car repaired?
2: I haven't gotten a second.
0: You got
2: opinion,
0: it. You have to. You have to. You have to. You're going to sue them for those damages. And anything you paid them, you're going to sue them for. Unless it's a little unless they say, well, we did repair that part, but you're saying they didn't. So that's it. You sue them for those are your damages. It's not that complicated.
2: Mine.
0: Yeah, those are damages. I mean, I love these really important. I love this stuff. Bryce. Hello, Bryce.
3: Hey, thanks for taking my call. So my wages are being garnished. I'm looking to get a new job here in the next 2-3 months. They're being garnished for somebody else's hospital bills. It was a domestic dispute between my mom's ex-boyfriend and I.
0: Okay, let's go back to the beginning. Someone else's hospital bill. You can only garnish wages pursuant to a judgment.
3: There was a judgment
0: against you. You didn't fight the judgment. You weren't able to say someone
3: I was incarcerated. But I'm not one to dispute the fact that I should pay. You know, I messed the guy up pretty good. He had to go to the hospital and get a whole bunch of stuff done.
0: So what's your question?
3: My only thing is, I'm looking to get a new job here in the next 2-3 months. Am I going to get in trouble if I don't update them on my new job, my new employer? That way they can continue to take the wages.
0: They're going to continue to take the wages. You don't have to inform anybody.
3: As soon as I switch jobs, they'll just know.
0: Then they have to follow you. Now the question is, when the garnishment does stop, starts again, your new employer now gets to look at a garnishment order. I was going to ask you what's going on and you explain what's happening. What I would do, and by the way, you're not legally obligated to do this at all. What I would do is say, hey, let me tell you what happened. The big question is incarceration. That they're going to ask you. Ever been in jail? You've seen these applications.
3: For sure.
0: Okay. And if you tell them, and you still get hired, you should be okay. What were you incarcerated for?
3: Oh, a whole plethora of things. I was doing a whole bunch of stuff.
0: You were incarcerated
3: drug related, offenses.
0: Hmm. How much time did you do?
3: I only ended up doing 2.5.
0: 2.5 years. Okay. How much sex, not wanted or wanted sex did you have?
3: One more time?
0: No, never mind. Never mind. All right. Maybe you didn't hear it right. This is Handle on the Law.
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15: Lacrosse's official forecast.
16: Partly cloudy tonight with a low of 52. Northwesterly winds 5 to 10 miles an hour. Slight chance for showers tomorrow, 70. Clear skies tomorrow night. Lows level off around 47. Daytime highs approaching 71 Monday with storms likely. 73, cloudy skies with a few peaks of sun Tuesday. Right now, 73.

0: All right, back we go. More handle on law, marginal legal advice. Julie. Hey, Julie.
1: Hello, how are you?
0: Yes, I am just beyond excellent. What can I do for you?
1: How do I get out of a deeded, fully paid for timeshare interest?
0: Okay, what do you mean?
1: Hurting my credit.
0: Okay, a deeded. You have been deeded one. Is your name on the timeshare?
1: Yes.
0: Okay, what does deeded have to do with anything?
1: Property tax rules. And it's deeded. In fact, it's not a units. You don't get points based. You actually own a percentage
0: of the unit. I'm a little confused. You own the deed. I mean, you have the deed to the property and you have a contract.
1: Correct.
0: Okay, got it.
1: Correct.
0: I was a little confused.
1: And it's fully paid for.
0: Yeah, and you pay the annual fee and it keeps on going up and up and up and you don't use it. And it's one of those things.
1: Correct.
0: Did you buy it, by the way?
1: Inherited.
0: Oh, you inherited.
1: Yes.
0: But your name is on it. You transferred
1: Correct.
0: A name to it. Okay, that
1: Correct.
0: Was a mistake, clearly. But then, because I'm not a big fan of timeshares, and basically they're worth nothing, other than a few like Disney are worth a lot of money. Here's the problem. You get out of, it's a contract. It's a contract. So you loan me $1,000. And it's pursuant to a contract. And I call the handle show and I go, how do I get out of paying $1,000? Well, you have a contract. Yeah, but I don't want to pay it. Okay. A lot of people don't want to pay what contracts they've entered into. So you talk to these get out of your timeshare companies. They can't litigate. All they can do is ask the timeshare to let you out. It's the timeshare's call. And some of them work pretty well because they take 18 months. I know someone at a timeshare took 18 months to get out of it because you pay up money up front and then they take forever. Sometimes it works, sometimes it doesn't. And the good ones will say, if we can't do it, here's your money back kind of thing. So, and the bad ones will just keep your money. But you know what? You just don't get out of timeshares. That's why I have a real tough time with timeshares. I really do. So I would call one of these companies. A lot of it has to do with which company owns the timeshare. Is it a Marriott? Is it a Hilton timeshare? And I don't know which companies do what, but some do allow people out. Some do not. And you can try to sell it for a dollar. Just give it away to someone. Hey, would you like a timeshare? And you sell it for a buck and now it's on them. But you're not just up and getting out of it. It doesn't work that way. I mean, it is a signed contract. And the problem is with these timeshares is

0: timeshare. I don't know if you've ever been to one of those timeshare meetings where you go, we'll give you a free vacation, 3 days in Las Vegas, or we'll give you 2 days at Disneyland or whatever. The pressure is unbelievable. I went to one of those just to figure out what it was. And it was, I mean, it was crazy. They go, here, sign this. And if you do this, we'll give you this. We'll give you more and you get more. I said, okay, give me the contract. You know, I have to see the contract. Oh, no, no, we don't show you the contract. What do you mean you don't show me the contract? No, no, we want you to sign this letter of intent because it's really great and you can only have it today, right now. And I said, I'm out of here. And so I stand up to walk outside the door. And then the closer comes in. The manager comes in and says, oh, I understand that you're looking at it and you want to see the contract. I goes, well, tell you what. Why don't we do this? Why don't you sign this and we'll give you an extra 2 weeks. We'll give you some extra points. We'll give you the great dates that you can have. And I'm saying, nah, I'm really not interested. And he got in front of me, literally got in front of me. And I looked at him and I said, are you not letting me out the door? Do I now call the police and accuse you of kidnapping me because you won't let me leave? Oops. I mean, that's how aggressive they can get. It's pretty brutal, to say the least. Neon, hello, Neon. Neon, that's a good name.
1: Yes, hi.
0: Hi, bright name, bright name. How'd you get the name Neon? How'd you get the name Neon?
1: Neon means light. And since I was a little boy, I like Neon.
0: All right. All right. Nice nickname. Okay, that works. All right, Neon, what can I do for you?
1: Yes, let's say I get a website and I list my telephone numbers. And to protect myself, I say, due to high volume of calls, I won't answer all the calls. Is that, will I still get in trouble?
0: No. You're just telling people, hey, I got too many calls coming in and either I'm not going to answer the call or it's going to take you 10 minutes or it's going to tell or call back at another time. I get those all the time when I talk to businesses and I have to call someone. It's, hey, we're jammed up and you're going to be waiting either 3 hours or you can text us or email us or leave your number or just call back at another time. You're going to be fine.
1: Okay. Thank you so much. Bye.
0: Okay. That's easy enough. All right. Not bad. Randy. Hello, Randy.
2: Hi.
0: Yes.
2: Let's see. My daughter took a friend to go buy a motorcycle. It was 4 or 5 years ago. And apparently he didn't have good enough credit, so they sold her the motorcycle. And she's a person that had no job, had drug problems. And you know, I don't know why they sold her motorcycle, but I think it was like $36,000. Well, she passed away 2 years ago, and now we're getting letters wanting, I guess, whatever was owed on the motorcycle to be paid.
0: By whom?
2: She had a daughter.
0: By whom? Who are they asking to pay?
2: The loan company.
0: Right. I understand. Who are they asking to pay? Who are they saying, you pay us?
2: Well, the letter comes to the estate of my daughter.
0: Ah, okay. Got it. So does she have an estate?
2: No. The only thing she really had to her name was a car, which my ex-wife sold.
0: Okay, got it. All right. So she has not. All right. I don't care. As long as she doesn't have any money. Okay. She has no ability to pay $36,000. Okay, so what you do is it's sent to her. They're not sending it, you owe the money document to anybody else, right? They're saying it's to the estate of.
2: And, that is correct, yes.
0: Okay, and at your address?
2: To my current address, yes.
0: Okay, you either on the envelope say no estate, dead, and just send it back. Open it up, and on the paper, you say, no estate, dead, and you send it back, and they may follow another one up, and then you write, what part of dead are you having a hard time understanding? Dead.
2: Okay.
0: Then they'll send it to you again, probably, because this could very well be an algorithm that it, they do this X number of times automatically, and it's a form letter that comes out. So then you just add additional phrases, additional descriptions of dead, completely dead.

0: unequivocally dead, astoundingly dead, insanely dead, completely, 100%. Yeah, you got it? Dead. And you should be okay.
1: Understood.
0: Yeah, they can't do anything.
1: Okay.
0: Yeah, there's nothing there. I mean, they try to force you and they'll say, oh, you owe the money. You may hear a phone call saying, oh, you owe the money. No, I don't. You don't owe the money. Yeah, they're full of it. Completely full of it. But they do that. They do that. I'm telling you, creditors, most creditors are pretty good about it. I've run into, as I've represented people, and I just happen to get caught up in creditors who are going after people where the statute of limitations has run out or whatever, peripherally. It's not the law I practice. My partner did, so I was involved a couple of times when my partner wasn't there. And most of them were pretty good. Most of them were pretty good. We had a conversation. I explained no, or if they did owe the money, we negotiated, and it was done in pretty good. It was done in good faith. Now there are some that are sleazeballs. There are some that'll say things like, "You owe the money, and if you don't pay the money, just let's say you do owe the money, you don't pay the money, you're going to go to prison, or your car is going to be taken away." I mean, just crap. Just say no, no thanks. All right. Let me tell you about your privacy. What privacy? There is no privacy. So there's a story here I want to share with you. There's a man. This is a true story. His insurance jumps over 20%. He had no accidents. He had no tickets. Perfect driving record. So he started digging. How did this happen? Who reported him? His car was reporting him because that information went to his black box, which basically everybody has now in a car that's 10 years old or newer. And the manufacturer had all the information about his driving habits. 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

0: if you're sick of looking at a crack in the ceiling, a hole in the wall, your kids are playing basketball in the house and a ball goes through the wall or anything like that, we can take care of. And you can do it DIY, but you know, there's many steps to the process to make it look good. 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Anything from cracks to holes in the wall, we can do it all.
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1: Hey, Sam, welcome to Handle on the Law.
2: Hey, how you doing, Bill?
1: There you go.
2: Yes.
1: What can I do for you?
2: So, quick question. Me and my dad are on the title. It's his house. But a long time ago, we put my name on there as well. He's up in the age. And if, God forbid, he's not here anymore, will the property come to me 100%, or do I still have to go through probate?
1: Okay. Your name is on the property. Are you a joint tenant?
2: Yes, sir.
1: Okay, it goes to you. It goes to you automatically. You own it. The second that the other joint tenant dies, it's yours. And the only thing you need to do is I'm sorry?
2: Even though my mom is still alive and she's not on the title.
1: Oh, then if she's not on title, she's done. I mean, it doesn't matter if your mom's alive or not. The joint tenancy is between you and your dad, right?
2: Yes, sir.
1: Okay, it goes to you. And here's what happens. As a matter of law, it goes to you the second your dad dies. Aha, you're now the owner of the property. And you have to get title transferred from your dad, who is no longer around, to you. And you are around, theoretically. And that's done very easily. You take the death certificate and you go to the county recorder's office and you file something called an affidavit of the death of a joint tenant. And then the property transfers, the title transfers from the both of you to you. How much is it worth? How much is it worth?
2: $600,000-$700,000.
1: Pretty interesting. Clear. Is there a mortgage on it?
2: Very little.
1: Okay, so you're going to do okay.
2: $100,000.
1: Yeah, does your mom know that she's getting screwed out of the property?
2: No, not at all. We're not like that. I'm actually going to probably just keep my mom in there or put her on rent and bring my mom to my house and then just give her the rent money.
1: I mean, you know what? You're too nice. You're too nice. Yeah. You know, I wouldn't do that. I didn't do that. You know, my mom, no, there's no way. Patricia, hello, Patricia.
3: Hello.
1: Yes.
3: I get a lot of spam calls.
1: Yeah.
3: Would I be legally in trouble if I answered them with a whistle of some sort?
1: Oh, not at all. Oh, no. Actually, that's a great idea. The trick is to find the exact frequency that does the most damage. And you blow the whistle into the phone, so hopefully the signal goes back and it blows up any system they have that generates a spam call. No, you can answer a spam call with a whistle absolutely all day long. All right, so you're fine.
3: Okay.
1: All right, there you go. Isn't that fun, huh? Marlon. Hi, Marlon.
4: Yeah, hi.
1: Yeah, what's
4: hello.
1: Up? Yeah.
4: Listen, my brother died about a month ago, okay, and he has a family trust, okay, and he put his house, his cars, and everything, bank accounts, everything into the family trust. His wife is still there. Does his
1: what
4: wife?
1: Mean, what do you mean? Wait a second. What do you mean? His wife is still there in the house?
4: Yeah, well,
1: on the trust.
4: Yes. Yes.
1: She's in the trust.
4: Right.
1: Okay.
4: So what happens is that being his brother, does the wife have to tell me that I'm supposed to get something from the trust?
1: Or well,
4: my brother?
1: Okay, who's the trustee? Do you happen to know who the trustee is?
4: Yes, his wife.
1: Okay, his wife's the trustee. Does she have to tell you that you get anything? Well, if the trust says you get something, yes. If the trust says you're a beneficiary, absolutely. Of course she has to tell you. Otherwise, she is breached her fiduciary duty. And that's no fun as a trustee. I mean, the court, the law takes that pretty seriously. So, yeah, she has to tell you. How much money is there? How much money do you think?
4: $3 million.
1: Worth it. Yeah, that's worth it. How much of that $3 million do you think you're entitled to that your brother left you?
4: I don't know.
1: All right. We'll call.
4: Brother was very... Bill, my brother was very aloof about anything about the family trust.
1: Yeah, call her and just say, hey,
0: I think I'm a beneficiary. And she says, no, you're not. And what she should do is send you a copy of the trust and say you're not in the trust.
4: The only time she called me is when my brother passed away. That's the only time she called me.
0: Okay, so you call her back. You call her back and say, hey, I think I'm a beneficiary. I think I'm entitled to some money. Tell me if I am. And if she has any brains,
4: she won't answer the phone.
0: Okay, then you may have to. Then you may have to get a lawyer to contest it. You may have to get a lawyer to force her to do that. You have no choice.
4: Okay.
0: Yeah, I know that's no fun. When people like that and they won't call you back and they're the trustees and you're a family member, something ain't kosher in Denmark. I don't know why Denmark, because maybe the Danish hams are kosher. I have absolutely no idea. David. Hi, David.
5: Yes, I rented a condo to my niece. And she just recently moved out and left me a big mess. And she left me with a $1,800 gas bill.
0: Okay.
5: Am I liable for that?
0: You're probably liable for the gas bill, probably. But if it's in her name, I don't think you are, except the gas company's going to say we want to get paid or we're cutting off the gas. But no, you're not. You want to sue her for everything. Whether or not you owe the gas bill, I assume it's in her name, correct?
5: I believe it's in my name still.
0: Oh, then absolutely you owe the money. 100%.
5: Shouldn't the gas company have turned off the gas a long time ago when it gets up to a certain point?
0: Yeah, but they didn't. So it's your decision. You're gonna go, hi, this is David, and I'm gonna tell you when to turn off the gas. And they're gonna go, who the hell are you? It doesn't work that way. It really doesn't. Now, have you noticed the last couple of hours? I got a lot of calls about personal injury. People have gotten into car accidents. Virtually everybody I know at some point gets into a fender bender. My daughter, when she started driving in the first 18 months, got into 6 fender benders, 6 of them. I mean, you could count the number of accidents she got into on one hand, assuming you have 6 fingers on one hand. 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
12: A
7: battleship on the move. I'm Jane Fergus, Fox News. The conflict between the United States and Iran is escalating. Fox's Trey Yingst is aboard the USS Washington warship in the Arabian Sea.
12: As the USS George Washington is operating, it is protected by a variety of guided missile destroyers.
13: Things are changing very rapidly. Iran has ramped up attacks on U.S. warships, and that is the reason that these sailors and pilots continue to fly these critical missions in the area of operation. There is one other, George W. Bush, H.W. Bush aircraft carrier, and again, a variety of destroyers.
12: As the United States is looking to project power against the Iranian regime, they continue daily nighttime operations to ensure that the pilots and sailors are ready for any sort of incoming threat. We know Iran tried to target this vessel.
7: And President Trump is accusing Iran of prolonging the conflict to complicate U.S. midterm elections. And he believes the conflict will end soon after the voting is held. Russian President Vladimir Putin is sending a warning to European nations that might be thinking of helping Ukraine. Fox's Jill Nato has more.
14: Putin was at an economic summit in India when he told reporters that if European governments send troops into Ukraine, it will mean a war with Russia. Putin also denied his country posed any threat to Europe, saying there is no such threat and never has been. Earlier this month, French President Macron said 26 of Ukraine's allies have pledged to deploy troops as a reassurance force once fighting ends with Russia. He also said the reassurance force does not have the will or the objective of waging war against Russia, but will work to prevent new major aggression. Jill Nato, Fox News.
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